0: well, even though I know that God is calling me to do this. And so this talk has reminded me that I need to do it so with a joyful heart as well. So
1: thank you.
2: The heart attitude makes all the difference, doesn't it? And sometimes others can't tell, but we know.
3: Well, I was just sitting here thinking what a relief this program is going to be to women to know that you don't have to be Pinteresting, you know? I'm a technology recluse because I just can't handle it, but I think Pinterest is what magazine covers are and what malls are. Just such a source of condemnation, and was so struck by the Shunammite woman, and she said, well, I'm going to give him a bed and a table and a lamp, and I'm not going to like decoupage the room. I'm not going to like carve it out of driftwood I found in my backyard. I'm just going to meet his needs, and that's going to be enough. And so I think that there, it's as so often happens for us as young women, we're twisted. Like, we want to have a beautiful home, but we don't necessarily want to be hospitable. And we want to have that magazine cover look, but we don't want anyone to mess it up. And so the Lord really has, typically my home is full of teenagers, and they're so easy to please in many ways. I mean, pizza rolls and Pepsi, and we are rolling. So, you know, I love that. And God's really blessed us recently with a bigger house and a farm and a fainting goat. And, you know, it's been such a privilege just to have more, to be able to give more. And so I don't think it's something that young women are necessarily hearing a lot about or understand. They think it's about, you know, having a home that looks like Pinterest. So I just think you nailed it with the heart of it.
2: Kim is another, as would be true of many of you in this room, I've had the privilege of being a guest in her home and being warmly welcomed there. And I know she and her husband have a real heart for ministering to others in their home. Just how has it been a blessing to you to use your home for hospitality?
4: Oh, I love having people over. I really do. And I don't get to do it as much as I would like or as much as I used to. But I love to have people over. It blesses them. But I'm telling you, when I'm cleaning up after a big mob has been there, it is just a sweet time of reflecting and thinking about how we've shared fellowship in what God is doing in each other's lives. I think about a big birthday party for a friend once that she was able to hear from so many people how she had blessed their lives, and it was encouraging to her. I'm thinking of my friend here sitting beside me who is a single woman and lives alone but has prepared her home with three nice bedrooms. And everyone that stays, she opens her home all the time to visiting people that come through our
2: city.
4: She's
2: been trying to get me to come stay there.
4: She has invited you many times, Nancy. You have a standing invitation. But everyone that stays there, they say, this bed, I have never slept in such a great bed. I've never had such a great night's sleep. She has games there for children of all ages, for adults. And it's just, it's a party place. But it's not at necessarily a Pinterest show place, but it is comfortable, it's inviting, and you know, I just think that that's the heart of God, to come here, come sit beside me, let me love on you. And I love doing that in my home, and I love going to people's homes who do that, to reflect the heart of Christ.
5: Recently, I had a lady come and live with me who just got out of prison, and I did not know her before, and it's been very difficult. I'm single and don't have a large home, but have really, since the Lord said it's time for you to have her in your home, and there are many times I've wanted to open the door and kick her out, but know that the Lord continues to say, even in that first part that you shared of the Lord has called you to do something, it may be hard, but you have to keep pushing through because you don't know who you're entertaining or the impact or influence that you could have. I know there have been several of my friends have said, Angela, I can't believe you're doing that, just to watch you do it. And I go, it's not me, because I don't want to do it. So it's been very, very difficult.
2: But can you say anything about the blessing of it?
5: It has been a blessing too. She came to know the Lord in prison, and is continuing to grow. She is working at our family camp cleaning houses out there, and she's around to help me. I

0: have been traveling a lot on the road with the ministry, and she's there to take care of things and be there to do things that I cannot do because of travel.
1: And I think she is a jewel in the making.
0: I agree.
1: And that what you are, the way you're bringing her into your home is a picture of Christ welcoming her into his home and his heart, and that she's just going to blossom. And there have already been so many changes in her life. And I think this season of her knowing that she's welcome in the family of God, that you're demonstrating that in just such a powerful way that is going to really deeply impact her life. It already is.
2: So I'm an empty nester, but when my children were teenagers, I had a freezer stocked with slice and bake. So I don't know what this Pinterest thing is, but a couple of friends used to make fun of me that I wasn't a home baker, but I grew up in New York City and we had a tiny kitchen. So our version of baking was to pull out the slice. Do you all know what slice and bakes are? You buy cookies that are ready to just take off and stick on the cookie sheet and you stick them in the oven. They're cookie dough. And so that was our version. And several of my daughter's friends, you know, still consider me their second mom and come back and visit now that they're all grown and married. And so hospitality, it can look in different ways. And then I also wanted to just mention, sometimes my husband and I are on a different page. I always want to have everyone over all the time. And one of the things, as I've been praying to respect him more and honor him in our home, is to really wait on him, and to not just invite anyone over, but to really, you know, make sure that his heart is in the same place as mine, and he wants to do it. And that's been really beneficial and exciting to see him grow more into wanting to do it. And then when we do have people over, that we're together in it, and that's a good thing. And so I just thought that was important.
1: And you see that in the Shunammite woman. Before she builds a room on her, she adds a room on her house.
2: Yes.
1: She talks to her husband about it.
2: Yeah, and that's a good thing to do.
1: To be on the same page. And your husband, some of you may be married to men who are more introverted or aren't parties waiting to happen. So you need to be sensitive to that, because your husband, if those of you who are married, is your most important guest in your home. And yet, scriptures teach us that being hospitable is a qualification for being an elder or a deacon. And provide leadership in the church. Now, that doesn't mean you always have to have parties at your house, but it does mean having a warm and welcoming heart and using the things God has given you to be a blessing to others. So give him room to grow in that, but also realize that sometimes God may be protecting you by your husband's reticence to have a party there every night, that he may realize that this is taking you, stretching you beyond what is practical or reasonable at this season of your life. So that's why God gave you to each other, so you could help each other, so you could balance each other, but make it a matter of discussion, as this woman did with her husband, and prayer. Seek the Lord and say, how can we use what God has entrusted to us in this season to be a blessing to others?
3: I just feel just so strong in my heart right now. I just am just praying that the Lord would reach down and grip a hold of our hearts and put his desires in our heart to want to do this, because it's not out of our own desires that we can do this. It's not. And so I am just praying that the Lord will put on each one of our hearts somebody, a neighbor or a friend, those people that are lost in our lives, that he would just put their face in your mind and your heart, and that we would be intentional and that we would respond and say yes to that, and that we would, because I know I always pause, or I feel like the Lord's nudging me or pushing me, and then I just stop and I think the selfishness or the things get in the way. And so I just really pray that the Lord would put somebody on each one of our hearts and that we would say yes. Mm-hmm. And that these people would come to know the Lord. Maybe a lost soul that you know.
4: I'm a homeschool mom. I have 4 children, and we host a small group in our home every other week, and we have 30 children that come. We believed in be fruitful and multiply. So my house kind of gets trashed sometimes, and this was very timely because we've led a small group for about 10 years and always had the kids present, not with us while we're discussing, but we always have childcare. They do Bible lessons themselves, but we just felt it was important that they saw us as their parents gathering together to pray. And honestly, I'm getting a little tired and weary. And to be here today and to know, to hear the Lord just speaking to my heart that this is good, that you're having all these kids over all the time is good. And he reminded me that, you know, after 10 years, they started out really little, and now we've got some big ones. And our young men in our group are getting ready to start leading the Bible teaching to the new littles now. Great. That we have. So it's just a blessing. But I'm very blessed to be here today because I've been very tired. So thank you.
1: And that's where we have to get filled up so that we can give out to others. And now keep in mind, this woman in Shunem didn't have everybody over all the time. So that's where you need wisdom and discernment and seeking the Lord and saying, for this season of my life, who is it that you want us to minister to in this way? So God may not have provided you a place where you can have a small group with 30 kids, or it may not be a season of life where you and your husband feel that that's the best way to use your home. So don't compare to somebody else's story. Don't get on a guilt trip about what you aren't doing, or get proud about what you are doing. Ask the Lord in this season, if you're married, ask your mate in this season together, how can we use what God has entrusted to us to be a blessing to others?
5: One of the things that has really talked to me today, and our home has always been open to whoever wants to come. And the way that looks has changed over the years. Before we had children, you know, we tried to minister to other couples. And even before we had our children, we were involved in youth ministry. And, you know, who we had young people in our house before we even had kids, and the leaders. And then as my kids were born and we had them, my children went to public school. And what a huge ministry. You know, what the family looks like today is not necessarily what our families look like. And I have to tell you, the kids that came in and had dinner at our dinner table came to our house, like these ladies are saying, that's a huge thing of hospitality. So many kids are not exposed to that. They don't have a clue what a family is. Even in Christian homes, where everybody's so busy. But hospitality does evolve over the years, and it truly is a legacy that we as mothers, and even single women, I just feel like so many people have poured into my kids' lives. And even now, as I hear Nancy speak, I have a daughter at Moody, and she's single, and just dealing with the singleness when people around her are saying, you need to have someone else in your life. She's like, Mom, I just want to be content where I am and with what God's going to do with my life. So anyhow, I just think that hospitality can take on a lot of different looks. You know, whether it's to an individual or to a family or a group of young people or older people. And my heart right now in my season of life is I feel like the older generation is being left out. You know, there's lots of wisdom to be had there. And I just think that's a group that we could be ministering to a lot more effectively. So again, just seasons of life and what hospitality can look like can be very different.
1: Great, good. A good word from a woman who's been through some of those seasons. One more, right back here.
6: When I think of an example of hospitality, I think of my mom. We grew up with four girls in a two-bedroom home. Mom and Dad got kicked in the basement, unfinished basement, when we were younger, but they always had missionaries in. And I remember a particular one time when they had a couple up, all four of us girls stayed in one room, and the pastor came to my mom and said, Diane, we need more room. I've got two more guys coming in, have no place to put them. And so we all went out of the bedrooms, and the missionaries all had the bedrooms. It doesn't matter how much you have, just be willing to use it. The blessing through all that is one of the missionaries, two of his sons married two of my sisters. So you just never know what God has. But God has blessed me with just a wonderful example of a mother. And I have now enjoyed reaping that benefit of doing it myself. And God has blessed me and my husband with the ability and even the space to do it. But always a full house is a good house.
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1: Number one, hospitality is one of the most practical ways to express the love of Christ. That's how people can know that we love them and that we love each other as believers, is through hospitality. Number two, hospitality reflects the hospitable heart of God. We have a God who is hospitable. And when we practice hospitality, we show the world what he is like. Number three, hospitality is a great way to build unity and community with other believers. It's a way to really get to know each other. Getting into each other's lives just does not happen within the four walls of a church. That's where we can meet each other. But then when we come into our homes, in the context of a home, that's where we break bread, we break down barriers, and we create a climate for true fellowship and love to be experienced. Number four, the Bible promises rewards for those who practice hospitality. And those rewards, by the way, are not only here on earth. There are some rewards promised in heaven for those who practice hospitality. Number five, hospitality is one of the most effective ways to create a hunger for Christ in the hearts of non-believers. Some people who won't go in the door of a church will come into your home, and that's where we can begin to share with them the love of Christ. Number six, hospitality will help you deal with loneliness and depression. And I think of even some singles or those who are widowed or divorced and live by themselves and have to deal with loneliness and discouragement. Hospitality is one way of dealing with that. And number seven, hospitality will help us deal with selfishness. Now, I know we have no problem with selfishness among anybody here in this room, but I have to tell you, my bent is to be selfish. And hospitality is a way of running into the face of that selfishness and breaking down that natural selfish instinct. Number eight, hospitality will help you deal with materialism and help you get values that are eternal. Number nine, if you have children, hospitality is a great way to cultivate in your children a heart for ministry and a heart for serving other people. And number 10, if there were no other reasons, this would be sufficient reason. And that is that God commands us to be hospitable. If you're a child of God, I have news for you. Hospitality is not an option.
7: That's Nancy DeMoss Wohlgemuth with 10 reasons hospitality matters so much. 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Tomorrow, Nancy will be back with episode 3 of this series, A Breath of New Life. She asks, are you growing in contentment?
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2: Welcome to Your Story Hour. I'm Aunt Nikki.
3: And I'm Uncle John, and we're here to bring you today's
2: inspiring story.
4: Hello, boys and girls.
2: Hi, everyone.
4: Say, Aunt Nikki, I'm sure all of our listeners are eager to hear today's story. After all, last time we were together, we had to leave our story at a very critical point.
2: Oh, yes, Uncle John. You're certainly right about that. Just as our program ended, Sacagawea was guiding the famous explorers Lewis and Clark westward, across territories virtually unknown to white men.
4: Yes, and I seem to remember that they were in some serious trouble. The boat
2: Uncle John. We're going to rejoin our story at just that exciting moment.
4: Well then, let's get started.
2: You got it. I call today's story Sacagawea, Indian Guide.
5: After weeks of travel westward, the expedition party, which included a hardy group of adventuresome explorers accompanying Meriwether Lewis and William Clark, found themselves navigating the rough, flood-swollen waters of the Missouri River. Sacagawea, her infant boy named Pomp, and Sacagawea's husband, Toussaint Charbonneau, the supposed guide of the expedition, along with expedition member Crusant, were struggling to stay afloat in one of the eight boats. Their boat, like the others in the party, was equipped with a sail, but it was proving to be no match for the treacherous waters, high winds, and turbulent currents the group was facing.
6: It's so rough! I can't pull it down!
7: This is a fine fix, Charbonneau!
6: Oh, let's see you do better, Crusant.
7: Even your wife can do better!
8: Sacagawea, are you and the baby all right?
9: Fine!
6: I'll take the helm, Captain.
8: What kind of guide are you? You'll drown us all!
6: I'm perfectly capable.
8: Rock! Port side! Port side! The boat's tipping!
10: Sit down, Charbonneau!
7: Don't tip us over for sure!
8: Sit down, will you?
6: We're sinking! Help! I can't swim!
9: My baby!
6: We're all going to drown!
8: Stop yelling and help your wife!
10: Sacagawea, are you all right? What are you doing?
5: Suddenly, the group's focus was on Sacagawea. This brave girl, in spite of her own personal danger and that of her child, was calmly collecting the expedition's supplies as they began to float away on the water, which was rushing in and out of the boat.
9: Don't worry, Captain. I have our things. I have them.
8: Cut away the sail.
7: Got it, Captain.
8: It's working. She's coming around.
6: Let's head for shore.
7: Just like you, Charbonneau, to run for cover.
6: Oh, shut up, Crusant.
10: That's enough. He's right this time, Crusant. We need to bail the water out. And Sacagawea can't hold the supplies above her head the whole way to the Pacific.
8: To shore, men!
11: So, Clark, why did you want us to hike way up here, especially after that ordeal?
12: You'll see in a few moments. Is Sacagawea coming?
11: Yes, along with Charbonneau and Pomp.
12: There it is. There.
11: There? What? Here, Sacagawea and Pomp. Let me help you up.
9: Thank you.
12: Charbonneau, everyone, gather around.
13: Sure, all right. Well, what's all that to do about? Why did you want us to come up here?
12: Do you all see the river? See there, where it flows into the Missouri?
11: You mean the one whose current almost capsized us?
12: The very one.
13: We see it, Captain. What of it?
12: I am empowered by the U.S. government to name and map anything as yet uncharted.
11: Oh, now I see where this is going.
13: And so do I. The River Charbonneau has a nice ring to it.
12: Well, no.
13: The Toussaint?
11: I think he was talking more in the lines of the Sacagawea.
13: Oh, well, that's nice, too. Sacagawea. What do you think?
9: I'm not deserving... Please, I'm just your servant, and
12: Nonsense! I'll hear no more of it. A Sacagawea, it is.
9: Thank you, Captain. I'll do my best to live up to this great honor.
11: You already have, young lady. I think I speak for Captain Clark and myself when I say you've already proven yourself.
5: During the days which followed, the group proceeded up the Missouri River until they came to a place where the river split into two equal-sized branches. One branch, the explorers knew, would lead them westward and nearer to their destination, the Pacific Ocean. But which one was it? How could they choose with no obvious clues?
12: What do you think, Captain Lewis?
11: I don't know. Charbonneau, any ideas?
13: Perhaps you should ask my wife here. We are nearing her homeland.
12: So, Sacagawea, what do you think?
9: I heard it said there's a great falls on the river that flows from the mountains. I've never seen the falls myself, but I heard my people talk about it.
11: Well then, why don't I do some investigating?
12: Good idea. Let's start down the South Fork.
11: I'll go on ahead. That way, if it's the wrong way, we won't lose as much time.
5: That evening, Sacagawea suddenly became ill. Racked with terrible stomach pains, she cried out, in spite of her determination not to complain.
12: Easy, easy now. Swallow this. It should help with the pain.
13: Will it work, Captain? Will it make her better?
12: We'll just have to see. It should help with the pain and control the fever, but we'll just have to wait it out.
5: As the company progressed upstream, Sacagawea huddled in one of the dugout canoes as the party continued to forge westward. She dreamed strange, fevered dreams, and Captain Clark grew more and more concerned that perhaps she would never recover. Then one happy day...
12: Sacagawea! Sacagawea, wake up!
13: Is she going to be all right?
12: Hopefully. How do you feel?
9: Weak, but better, I think.
12: Your fever broke in the night.
13: Captain!
12: Don't worry, Charbonneau. Your wife is making progress. She's going to be fine.
13: No, it's not that. Look, Captain Lewis is coming back into camp.
12: Meriwether is back? Wonderful. Aha, my friend, back in one piece.
11: Luckily, this country is infested with grizzlies. I almost became lunch for a few of them.
12: And what about the falls? Did you find them?
11: Oh, she was right again. The falls are ahead, maybe 2 days' journey. And William?
12: Yes?
11: Thanks for your concern about my almost being eaten by grizzlies.
9: The falls! Listen, they sound like thunder.
11: They sound like trouble to me. We're going to have to find a way around.
12: Now, the boats are too heavy to carry.
14: Right, Captain. Especially on a hike like this one's going to be.
12: Yeah. Hey, Croissant, listen. I have an idea.
5: Clark directed the men to cut down some of the nearby trees, and fashioning crude wheels from cross sections of the tree trunks, the party partly pulled, partly pushed their boats and provisions past the falls. The process took several weeks. During this time, Lewis left the party once again to scout the trail ahead, and Sacagawea, still weak from her illness, rested and grew stronger.
12: Good morning, Sacagawea. It's time to be on our way. Are you feeling good enough to travel?
9: I'm strong, Captain Clark.
12: Are you sure? We'll be going on foot now for much of the way.
9: I'm sure.
12: Well then, bring Little Pomp and that husband of yours and let's go.
5: Carrying Little Pomp on her back in a cradle she had made, Sacagawea tracked across the wilderness strewn with stones so sharp they cut through her moccasins. Yet she did not complain, even when a storm overtook the expedition as they trekked through a deep and treacherous canyon.
12: We've got to find shelter! Fast!
13: That rock jutting out over there!
12: Perfect! Sacagawea, you first! I'm right behind you!
14: At least it's a little shelter.
13: Let me help you with the cradle.
12: Listen!
13: Sounds like more thunder.
12: That's not thunder.
15: Up there! It's a wall of water!
16: Run! Run!
9: Charbonneau, help!
15: He left his wife and child!
12: Run, everyone! Get to higher ground!

0: Hi, everyone. I'd like to take just a short break in our story right now to tell
1: Aunt
0: you about...
1: Nikki, you've done it again.
0: What's that, Uncle John?
1: You stopped just when Sacagawea and Pomp are in mortal danger of drowning. It's another cliffhanger.
0: Well, so it is, Uncle John. But what better way to be sure that everyone listening will hear what we have to say right now?
1: Well, you have a point. So what are we going to talk about?
0: Well, I want to tell all the adults listening that your Story Hour stories make wonderful gifts.
1: That's true, Aunt Nikki. 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
1: Or on car trips.
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1: And they're great entertainment for kids who are stuck in a hospital bed or sick at home with the flu or a broken leg or something like that.
0: That's true, too. We have something for everyone. 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
1: Mm-hmm.
0: Guess what, Uncle John?
1: What, Aunt Nikki?
0: It's time to get back to our story. Sacagawea, Indian Guide.
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4: We're safe.
3: Phew! Sacagawea, are you all right?
5: I'm fine. But you're very wet.
4: And you're very fast.
6: Where's that no good husband of yours?
4: Suzanne, enough.
6: But I thought...
4: Enough. You're really all right, Sacagawea?
5: Yeah, I'm fine. But Pomp's cradle is lost in the flood.
4: Well, never mind. I'll see to it he has another one. Even if I have to make it myself.
2: Sacagawea knew that by now they must be very close to her homeland. As the party traveled along, the trees, sights, and smells were becoming familiar. Then once again, they began following the course of the river, and suddenly, before her eyes loomed an island where the river branched into three forks.
5: This is it. This is the very spot the Minotauri captured me so long ago.
7: This is where One Eye grabbed you?
5: Yes. Me and Otter Woman, Leaping Fish Woman, and all the others. So long ago, and I haven't been back here.
4: What is it?
5: Well, I wonder if anyone in my family is still alive.
8: I hope some of your people are still alive, Sacagawea.
4: We all do.
7: Well, I, for one, wonder if Captain Lewis is alive. Maybe the locals got him.
8: Huh? I haven't seen any Indians.
7: Oh, they're out there all right. Sacagawea has seen them.
4: Is this true, Sacagawea?
5: Yes, sir.
8: What? You haven't said a word.
5: There's no danger. They're friendly.
8: How can you be so sure?
5: The smoke from their fires. It's smoke from a Shoshone hunting party. No danger.
4: Yeah, good enough. I, for one, have complete trust in Sacagawea. So, let's prepare for our ascent into the mountains. With any luck, Lewis will be waiting with our horses up ahead.
2: Meanwhile, Lewis and other expedition members had reached the Shoshone encampment, where he tried to communicate with the chief.
9: Captain Lewis, sir, I'm not sure he understands.
10: Neither am I, soldier. I don't know the Shoshone language, and the few hand signals I picked up at the Mandan village are the best I can do.
2: Eventually, in spite of the language difficulties, Lewis managed to convey that his party needed horses, and payment for the horses would be arriving with the other expedition members. Still not entirely sure that these white men meant his people no harm, the Shoshone chief and a large number of his braves accompanied Lewis as he went to the river to meet the boats. Meanwhile, Clark and his company were pulling up to shore.
4: This is a good spot to make camp. We'll set up here and wait for Lewis.
11: I don't think we'll have to wait long, sir. Look!
12: Captain! Hello!
7: Well, I'll be. He must have half the Shoshone tribe with him.
4: Yeah, you're right. Double time, men. I want camp set up in 1 hour.
12: Clark, my good fellow.
10: I'm glad to see you. These gentlemen behind me seem a bit confused about what I want, or even if we're friendly. So I hope our young Indian friend can help clear up the situation.
4: I'm sure she can. I'll go get her, and we can begin negotiating our trade.
2: Sacagawea quietly approached and sat in the circle of men negotiating the purchase of the Shoshone horses. She knew women did not usually participate in such important discussions, so she sat shyly, without making eye contact with the men.
10: Sacagawea, tell the chief we come as friends, please.
5: Yes, Captain,
2: As Sacagawea started to speak, she raised her eyes for the first time to look at the Shoshone chief.
5: Come wait! My brother!
10: What? What's going on?
5: It's me, come wait! Don't you recognize me?
13: Grass woman! I can't believe that...
5: Oh, my brother! I thought you were dead!
13: And I, you!
5: You are the chief now?
13: Yes, for many moons. These white men, grass woman, you know their tongue?
5: Yes, they're my friends, and I hope you will help them. We need horses to continue the expedition.
13: You shall have your horses, and my hospitality. You may tell your friends they are welcome here.
5: Oh, thank you. Kamuwait, I'm so glad you're alive. Captain Lewis, Captain Clark, the chief is my brother. He will gladly help you.
2: That night, Sacagawea and her brother Kamuwait talked for many long hours. Sadly, she learned that all of her family, except for him and their nephew, were dead. And now she must decide whether she would stay with her people or go with the white men to see the great water to the west. She thought it over carefully and finally decided that since Charbonneau was now her husband and his job was to go with Lewis and Clark, she would continue the journey with them. Soon the expedition party set out to cross the mountains. Unfortunately, bad weather set in, and the group found itself in freezing weather with food and supplies dwindling.
13: What about the scouting party we sent ahead to hunt?
7: No good, sir. With all this snow, all the game is gone.
5: I remember that my tribe came down from the mountains in the winter. We follow the food supplies to the plains.
4: Well, we still have a few berries and roots that you dug for us, Sacagawea.
10: And a few candles.
13: Captain Lewis! Captain Clark!
10: Yes, Crozant. What is it?
13: The men have killed a wolf, sir!
7: Well then, we'll eat well tonight. Sacagawea is an expert on the best way to cook wolf.
5: Yes, we will eat well for tonight.
2: When hope of surviving in the snowy wilderness had nearly vanished, the weary, starving expedition members noticed that the terrible trail across the mountains was beginning to descend. The weakened but jubilant party soon found themselves in the valley beyond.
13: Look, my friend. Do my eyes deceive me? Or is that green grass?
4: Only if we are both deceived, Meriwether. I see it too.
13: Come quickly, captains! There's a river just beyond the trees, and it's teeming with fish!
2: Everyone ate fish until they were nearly bursting. Then the men felled trees to build new boats. Once the boats were built and launched, the entire party floated and rowed downstream, taking in the sights along the way.
4: Well, there's another Indian village. We've seen quite a few, don't you think? We hardly saw any along the Missouri.
10: Yes. Now we pass village after village.
8: I hope they won't decide to attack.
7: Don't worry.
4: Why? How do you know they won't come after us?
7: Simple. They can see we have a woman with us, and no Indian would ever take a woman into battle. So?
10: So they assume we're on friendly business.
7: Exactly.
4: That's good enough for me.
2: When the party reached the Snake River, the story was the same. The Indians, seeing Sacagawea, assumed the group was on a peaceful journey, just as they did later when the group navigated the Columbia River in the northwest corner of the continental United States. finally, the happy day came when the expedition neared its destination.
8: Captain? What is it? What is that? That smell?
7: Oui, I smell it too.
3: It's the ocean. That smell, it's the smell of salt water. We've made it!
2: The party camped on the south bank of the Columbia River, very close to the place where the city of Astoria, Oregon, stands today.
5: Captain, is this really the ocean?
4: No, not right here. We're near the mouth of the Columbia, where it begins to widen just before it joins the ocean. But just a little way downriver, or by foot, and you can see the water, the ocean, stretch far away. In fact, it stretches clear across to Asia.
5: I want to see it, Captain.
4: Yes, of course. I'll take you myself.
5: The Indians here say you are not the first white men to see the Pacific Ocean.
4: Yes, that's true. There have been Spanish, Russian, English, even Americans who have been here before us.
5: But they say all the others have come by ship across the Pacific. You are the first to come by land.
4: Yes, that's also true.
5: And I am the first Indian woman to come with the first white men.
4: That you are, Sacagawea. That you are.
2: Because winter was setting in earnest, Lewis and Clark's men immediately began working on a fort in which to live until the weather broke in the spring. Named Fort Clatsop, after the Clatsop Indians of that region, the party struggled to stay warm inside, in spite of the cold rain and wind that hammered at its walls. No matter how inclement conditions may have been outside, however, the mood inside the fort was cheerful enough, especially when Christmas time rolled around.
10: Here's our gift for you, Sacagawea.
4: We hope you like it.
5: Oh, these are beautiful beads. Thank you.
10: And something for the baby.
4: Here you are, little Pomp.
5: Look, Pomp, a toy horse and a boat, too. He'll love them forever. And I have something for you, Captain.
4: Well, thank you.
5: Oh. They are ermine tails, very precious. Do you like them?
4: Very much. Oh, I know how much these mean to your people. Sacagawea, these are beautiful.
5: Christmas was a word I did not know. Thank you for telling me about it. I like your Christmas.
4: We like it too. Merry Christmas, everyone.
2: Not long after the Christmas celebration, Sacagawea heard the men talking about a whale. This was another word she didn't know. So she asked her husband Charbonneau about it.
7: It is a fish that breathes air and is about the size of 5 buffaloes put together. Oh. They say it has washed up on the ocean beach.
5: Take me to see it, please.
2: But Charbonneau was unwilling to take Sacagawea to see the whale. So going to her friend, Captain Clark, she repeated her request.
5: Please, Captain, I want to see the whale. And I have not yet seen the ocean. Please take me.
4: All right, Sacagawea. I promised I would take you when we first arrived, and we've been so busy. But today is the day. Besides, anybody who has come this far and helped us as much as you have ought to be able to see the ocean and the whale. Let's go.

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1: That's not thunder, Sacagawea. It's the waves breaking on the shore. You can hear them, even if we can't see them yet.

0: is the Pacific Ocean.
1: It's so, so beautiful. Are those the waves of which you speak?
0: Indeed they are. And that is the whale.
1: Oh, I don't know what's more beautiful, the ocean or the whale. But all my life, I will remember them both.
2: On March 23rd, 1806, the expedition party began their return trip, paddling their canoes away from Fort Clatsop and back up the Columbia River. The trek back eastward was difficult. The explorers were often exhausted, hungry, and cold. They passed through the land of the Shoshone, but saw no one. And when they reached the Missouri River, they followed it to the Mandan village where Charbonneau and Sacajawea had first joined the expedition. Sacajawea and her family decided to stay in the village, and soon it was time for Captains Lewis and Clark to bid them goodbye.
3: We can never thank you enough. We've all come to love you.
4: And we know how much we owe you. And something more, Sacajawea. You know I love little Pomp. When he is older, bring him to me, and I'll do all I can for him, just as if he were my own son.
2: Captains Lewis and Clark boarded their boat and began to paddle away. Holding little Pomp in her arms, Sacajawea waved goodbye until their canoe disappeared in the distance. Within a year, Sacajawea and Charbonneau moved to St. Louis, where Clark gave Charbonneau a job. They lived in a simple log cabin, which Sacajawea thought was the finest place she had ever lived. The record is unclear from this point on. Some say that Sacajawea remained in St. Louis for the rest of her life, but other accounts report that she eventually became the wife of a Comanche chief, and upon his death, returned to her Shoshone people, where she lived to be a very old woman. We do know that little Pomp was sent to school by Captain Clark, where he met a German prince who was visiting America. The prince took Pomp home to Europe with him, where he was called Baptiste. He learned many languages, yet the Indian blood within him burned, and he returned to America's West to become a trapper, guide, and translator, and later lived with the Shoshone. If Sacajawea did return to her people, Baptiste would surely have found her. We can only imagine what a joyous reunion that would have been for both of them.
5: Wow, Aunt Nikki, that was a great story.
6: I liked it too, Uncle John, and I'm sure it was fun to record.
5: We have new stories popping up all the time, don't we?
6: Yes, we do, but old favorites never die. They become classics and are requested over and over.
5: You know, I feel that way about Orphan Arthur and To Kill a Devil. They're just two among many stories that are special to me.
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6: And until next time, stay well and keep smiling.
5: Bye, everyone.

0: Good evening. 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
2: You see, the hypocrite does not want to be judged by the reality of what he is. He wants to hide behind, in the case of the Jew, his national identity, or his church affiliation, or his baptism, or his rule keeping, or his morality, or the fact that he's a quote unquote good guy.
3: Welcome to Grace to You, the Bible teaching ministry of John MacArthur. I'm your host, Phil Johnson. It's a fact, nobody is perfect. Everyone falls short of God's flawless standard, and God cannot let sin go unpunished. So the question is, how can you have a right relationship with God if you don't always obey Him? Consider that today as John MacArthur continues his study titled Without Excuse. But before the lesson, wherever and whenever you hear Grace to You, you can be sure that God, through His providence, has engineered that opportunity for you to hear biblical truth. I have an example of that. Here's a letter from a man named Resty. He writes, I inherited a system of works religion from my parents, but at age 18, I started to question that system. This questioning led me on a journey of discovery, a journey that ultimately led me to a deeper understanding of faith and the Bible. Years later, someone told me to check out WDCX Radio 99.5 FM in Buffalo, New York, and that led me to discover John MacArthur's verse-by-verse exposition, which in turn prompted me to start reading the Bible. Ultimately, this led me to purchase the MacArthur Study Bible, and after that I bought the complete set of John's New Testament commentary series. For 24 years, I have been driving for about an hour and 15 minutes to get to work every day. Despite the traffic, my coworkers notice that I arrive to work relaxed. My reason has always been John MacArthur and the Grace to You radio ministry. Listening every morning not only teaches my soul, but also has the power to transform my day. I'm at peace knowing that our faithful, almighty God is watching over me, and that gives me hope for the day ahead. I pray that our God will continue to use you in spreading His word one verse at a time. And he signs it, Resty. Well, thank you, Resty, for sharing your story of God's faithfulness in your life. And friend, I encourage you to join us in praying that God would continue using Grace to You to reach people like Resty across the globe, showing them how Scripture applies to their lives. Now, to help you apply the truth of Romans 2 to your life, here is John to continue his study without excuse.
2: The logic of our Lord is clear and convincing. You who condemn others prove that you know the law. And in your knowledge of the law, you condemn yourselves because you are doing the same things. The conscience that makes you aware of wrong in others writes your own sentence. Pretty devastating, isn't it? To the self-righteous, religious Jew and the moralist. He says you're just as bad as everybody else. You're just covering it up on the outside. And God will judge on the basis of knowledge. So the guy who comes along and says, man, I'm certainly not in Romans 1. Whew, I don't do that. I'm a basically good guy. I don't live that kind of a horrible life. I'm moral. I'm religious. I go to church. I've been baptized. I'm in the class. And maybe for whatever reason or another, restraining, but in the inside, is unrestrained evil. And you'll be judged for it. And you're not exempt. Because you're attached to Israel, and you're not exempt because you're attached to the church. Second principle of judgment. This is the principle of truth. Of truth. Verses 2 and 3. But we are sure, says Paul, that the judgment of God is according to truth against them who commit such things. The same things that are in verse 1, which are the same things that are in chapter 1. We are sure, oidomen, we know, and the word here, the Greek word for know means to know something.

man a liar. God is true. That is his nature to be true. And he will judge everything with truth. In 9:14, Paul said, is there unrighteousness with God? God forbid. God never does anything that isn't right. God never makes any evaluation that isn't correct. And if you go back into the Old Testament, again and again and again, the truthfulness of God's nature is referred to. In Psalm 9, there's a great statement in verse 4. For thou hast maintained my right and my cause. Thou didst sit on the throne judging right. Verse 8. And he shall judge the world in righteousness. There's also a great word in Psalm 96, verse 13. Rejoice before the Lord, for he cometh to judge the earth. He shall judge the world with righteousness and the peoples with his truth. God will judge according to the truth. Now, there may be distortion in our perception, but there is no distortion in God's perception. Nobody is exempt. God is going to look at it. God is going to see what is the truth, and God is going to judge on that basis. In Psalm 145:17, it says, the Lord is righteous in all his ways and holy in all his works. And that has to do with his works of judgment as well as any other works. I was just thinking of a verse in Isaiah, if I can find the right one. Yes, 45:19. I have not spoken in secret in a dark place of the earth. I said not unto the seed of Jacob, seek ye me in vain. I, the Lord, speak righteousness, and I declare things that are right. See, God doesn't do anything wrong. He doesn't make any wrong evaluations. There is distortion in the human world, not in God's. See, as I said earlier, there is something in us that wants to tend to exonerate us all the time, right? Oh, God would never do that. Oh, I'm basically a good person. Oh, it'll all be all right in the end. It'll all work out. Now, listen to me. We are so used to mercy that we trade on it. We are so used to God not killing us when we sin that we expect not to be killed. Yet, the Bible says the wages of sin is what? Death. Every time you sin, God has a perfect right to snuff your life out. But we are so used to mercy that instead of seeing it for what it is, we abuse it. You see, oh, he's not going to kill me for that. It'll be all right. And he is so gracious. But instead of us, out of love, being grateful for his graciousness, we tend as human beings to trade on it and distort the perspective. Look at 1 Corinthians chapter 4, and I think Paul gives us a good word in verse 3. I'm going to say more about what I just said, too, either tonight or next time. I got a feeling it'll be next time. But in verse 3 of chapter 4 of 1 Corinthians, Paul says, with me it is a very small thing that I should be judged by you or by man's judgment. I don't even judge myself. Now that is a marvelous admission. Paul is saying, look, it is not even an issue with me to be judged by men because I am well aware that man's judgment is hopelessly distorted, that he cannot properly make an evaluation. That he does not make the right judgment because man lacks the knowledge of the truth. He does not perceive truly other people, and he does not even perceive himself. Paul even says, I don't judge myself. For when I know nothing against myself, in verse 4, when I can't even find anything wrong with me, that doesn't justify me. It just shows my inability to see the truth. It is God who judges me. Therefore, I judge nothing before the time when the Lord will come and bring to light the hidden things of darkness and make manifest the counsels of the heart. Man's judgment does not square with the facts, but God's does. And the problem with the moralist, you see, is the moralist thinks he is okay because, as Paul said to the Corinthians later, he is judging himself by himself. Listen to Hebrews chapter 4, verse 13.

0: Neither is there any creature that is not manifest in his sight. Listen to this one. But all things are naked and opened unto the eyes of him with whom we have to do. Oh, man. Does that put us in a vulnerable place? Every sin you have ever committed, you might as well have committed on a full-size screen in front of God. Every evil thought we have ever thought, every evil word we have ever spoken, every evil deed we have ever done has been done in full presence of God's awareness. And you know what he thinks about sin? He hates it. And we keep doing it right in front of him. Seeing then that we have a great high priest, Jesus, the Son of God. And then he goes on to say, let's come boldly. In other words, if we know we're exposed to God, then we better run to the one who can mediate between us and God, right? The Lord Jesus. God's judgment is not predicated on outward appearance. It is not predicated on profession. It is predicated on the real truth. Frankly, and this might give you a little insight, the hope of a hypocrite is that God will judge him by something else besides the truth. That is the hypocrite's hope. If you're sitting in this church and you've never really given your heart to God and you've never come to Christ, but you're just kind of playing the religious game and you want to act religious and make people think you're religious and you're a part of the whole system, your basic hope is that you're not ever going to be judged on the truth, but that you're going to be judged on the lie you're living. But you won't. You see, the hypocrite does not want to be judged by the reality of what he is. He wants to hide behind, in the case of the Jew, his national identity, or his church affiliation, or his baptism, or his rule keeping, or his morality, or the fact that he's a quote-unquote good guy. But man looks on the outward appearance, 1 Samuel 16:7 says, and God looks on the heart. And he judges by knowledge. And if he does, then verse 3 follows. If God judges on the proper basis of knowledge and truth, thinkest thou this, O man, that judgest them who do such things and doest the same, that thou shalt escape the judgment of God? You think you're going to get away? When God judges on the basis of the truth and on the basis of your knowledge, and you show your knowledge because you judge others, and God knows you do the same thing you judge others for doing, you think you're going to escape when they're not? Guess again. Now that's preaching to the conscience, folks. That's to the quick. That's a direct hit personal application. Because the moralists and the Jews think they're going to escape. And there are people today who go to the church. They may go to a Lutheran church or a Presbyterian church or a Baptist church or a Catholic church or an Episcopalian church or whatever kind of church, and they think they're going to escape. And they may sit in judgment on an immoral world, while in their heart they're just filled with the same stuff. They're like whited sepulchers on the outside, inside full of dead men's bones. And then he says, do you think, and he uses the word legizomai, do you estimate, or are you of the opinion, or are you calculating that you're going to get away? When it's obvious to God that you must know the rules because you're condemning them in others, and here you are doing the same thing? It's kind of interesting. If the intensity of that verse is lost in the English. Dr. Barnhouse was commenting on this verse, and I thought he made a marvelous commentary. He said, this is my translation. You dummy, do you really figure that you have doped out an angle that will let you go up against God and get away with it? You don't have a ghost of a chance. There's no escape. Do you understand that? No escape. This means you, the respectable person sitting in judgment on others and remaining unrepentant yourself for the evil in your heart. You dummy. You will not escape. That last little phrase, you will not escape, tells us about the moralist. Number one, he cannot avoid being judged. Number two, when he's judged, he will not be able to avoid being condemned. And number three, when he's condemned, he'll not be able to avoid being executed. In 1 John 3:20, and I'm going to just close with this point. We won't go on to the third one, although it's tremendous. But 1 John 3:20 says what I just said. Listen to this. Beloved, if our heart condemn us, God is greater than our heart and knoweth what? All things. I mean, if our conscience is self-condemning, can you imagine how condemning God must be with an infinitely holy knowledge of everything? You know, God is building us a conscience. Conscience is like pain. Pain calls you to a halt when your body's being injured, and conscience calls you to a halt when your soul is being injured. Conscience does the same thing pain does in the spiritual dimension. And if our conscience lets us know that we're evil, if our conscience condemns us and our conscience is a part of our fallenness, can you imagine how God must condemn us, who is unfallen and eternally and infinitely holy? And so what he's saying in verse 3 is, do you think, you, of all people who know God's law and condemn it in others, do you think you can break it and miss judgment? Look at Hebrews chapter 12, and I'll close with this passage. Hebrews 12, 25. And really, we've talked about hypocrisy tonight, haven't we? See that you refuse not him that speaketh. For if they escaped not who refused him that spoke on earth, much more shall not we escape if we turn away from him that speaketh from heaven, whose voice then shook the earth. But now he hath promised, saying, yet once more I shake not the earth only, but also heaven. And this word yet once more signifieth the removing of those things that are shaken as of things that are made, that those things which cannot be shaken may remain. Wherefore, receiving a kingdom which cannot be moved, let us have grace by which we may serve God acceptably with reverence and godly fear, for our God is a consuming fire. Now, what is he talking about? The comparison is with Israel at Mount Sinai. And he says, they didn't escape when they refused to hear him who spoke on earth. When they refused to hear the voice of God that thundered out of the mountain of Sinai. They didn't escape. That whole nation died in the wilderness. And if they didn't escape when God spoke from earth, when God speaks the gospel from heaven, do you think you'll escape when you don't accept it? How much greater judgment when God speaks from a heavenly throne than when he spoke from an earthly mountain? Our God will judge, for he's a consuming fire. In chapter 2, he says, if the word spoken by angels was steadfast, and that refers to the Mosaic law given at Sinai, if the law of Moses given by the angels was steadfast and every transgression and disobedience received a just judgment, in other words, if God judged those people on the Old Testament level who received the law, how shall we escape if we neglect so great salvation which was spoken by the Lord? I mean, if they were judged who denied a law spoken by angels, how much more will we be judged who deny a law spoken by Christ himself, who is greater than angels? That's a very important question. Only those things which are true about us are known to God. People around us don't know them. They know some of them, not all of them. You don't even know all of your innermost motives. For we're so biased in our own favor that we tend even to make good things out of bad things. But God knows. And you will be judged on the basis of the truth about you and on the basis of your knowledge. God will judge the moralist on those two bases. That's just 2 out of 6, folks. We haven't got you yet. For sure, we'll get you by the time we're done. He You say, well, John, what do you do? If I look into my heart and I see in my heart that I'm not right with God, and I know the truth, and I'm playing the religious game, and I may be condemning the sin in others, and knowing that it's all boiling within me, and I've restrained it for the sake of my self-righteousness, and I know that God knows it all, and when God sees it all, He'll send me to hell. What do I do? How do I escape? There's only one place, and that's to run to Jesus Christ. Because the Lord Jesus Christ has already paid the penalty, hasn't He? He's already received the judgment of God. Fred Barshaw gave me a story. I want to share it with you as we prepare for communion. When tribes roamed Russia, much as the Indian tribes roamed the Americas, the tribes which controlled the best hunting and the choicest natural resources were the tribes which had the strongest and wisest leaders. The single tribe which controlled the very best of the territory was the tribe with the most powerful and the most wise leader. One particular tribe maintained its control of the choice land because its leader was not only the most physically powerful, but the most wise of all. And the success of the tribe was due to the fairness and the equity and the wisdom of the laws this great leader gave and enforced upon his people. His word was law, and among his greatest laws were that parents must be loved and honored. He also said that murder was punishable by death and stealing was to be severely punished. The tribe was prospering greatly when suddenly a disturbing thing began to happen. Someone in the tribe was stealing. It was reported to the great leader that this was going on, and he sent out the proclamation that if the thief was caught, he would receive that severe punishment, 10 lashes from the tribal whipmaster. Stealing continued despite the warning, so he raised it to 20 lashes. It went on, so he raised it to 30 lashes, and finally he raised it to 40 lashes and knew there was only one person in the whole tribe that could survive that lashing, and that was him, because he was superior in strength. Finally, the thief was caught. To the horror of everyone, it was his own mother. The tribe was in shock. What was the leader going to do? His law was that in everything, parents were to be loved and honored, but thieves were to be whipped. Great arguments arose on the day of judgment as it approached. Was he going to satisfy his love and save his mother, or was he going to satisfy his law and have her die under the whip, because she could never endure that? Soon tribal members were divided and even making wagers on what he would do, and finally the judgment day came. The tribe was gathered around the great compound in the center of which a large post was driven into the ground. The leader's great throne sat in the place of prominence, and with great pomp and ceremony the leader entered, took his place on the throne, and the silence was deafening. Soon his frail little mother was brought in between two towering warriors. They tied her to the post. The crowd murmured in debate, will he satisfy his love at the expense of his law, or his law at the expense of his love? The tribal whipmaster entered, a powerful man with bulging muscles, a great leather whip in his hand. As he approached the little lady, the warriors ripped her shirt off her, exposing her frail little back to the cruelty of the lash. Everyone gasped. Was the leader really going to let her die? He sat staring without moving. Every eye was darting from him to the whipmaster and back again. The whipmaster took his stance. His great arm cracked the whip in the air as he prepared to bring the first lash upon her. In every heart was the question, would he allow his love to be violated or his law? Just as the whipmaster started to bring his powerful arm forward with the first cutting stroke on that frail little back, the leader held up his hand to halt the punishment. A great sigh went up from the tribe. His love was going to be satisfied. But what about his law? They watched him rise from his throne, and he strode toward his mother. As he walked, he was removing his own shirt. He threw it aside and proceeded to wrap his great arms around his little mother, exposing that huge muscular back to the whipmaster, and then breaking the heavy silence, he commanded, proceed with the punishment. Thus, both his law and his love were satisfied. The Bible says the wages of sin is what? Death. And the Bible says Jesus died for our sins. He satisfied his love. He died in our place. He satisfied his law. He died for sin. And if you come to Christ, the judgment you should receive, Christ takes in your behalf. What a gift.
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0: The Apostle Paul pleaded for it. Christ himself prayed for it. But Christians seem to be further from unity than ever before. Today on Turning Point, Dr. David Jeremiah turns to the fourth chapter of Ephesians to underscore the importance of being unified as believers. How can you contribute to church unity? Stay tuned as David introduces today's vital message, the oneness of our faith.
1: And thank you so much for joining us today. We're so grateful for the opportunity that we have to visit with you each day. Many of you have listened to Turning Point most of your life. I have people come and tell me they started listening and they tell me how old they are, and they've been with us almost the entire time Turning Point has been on the air. And we're so grateful for your presence and for your fellowship. And I am so privileged to be your teacher. I look forward to these opportunities to open the Word of God with you. And we do it every day right here on the radio. Today, we're going to begin 2 days of discussion on the unity of the church. The message is called The Oneness of Our Faith, and it's based upon Ephesians chapter 4. How important is it to God that we have unity with each other? Unity is not just everybody agreeing to agree no matter what they believe. Unity is based upon the unity of doctrine and truth in Jesus Christ. And we're going to talk about it today and tomorrow, and we'll get to it in just a moment. Don't forget, your time is running out to get the calendar for 27. Each year, Turning Point produces a beautiful wall calendar. Some people say, well, those have gone out of fashion. No, they haven't. People love this calendar. It's one of the most often requested resources that we have here at Turning Point. Everybody wants the calendar. And you can get your copy of the 27 calendar mailed right to your home. All you have to do is send a gift of any size to Turning Point today. You'll get the information on how to do that at the end of the broadcast, but your gift will press the button that sends the calendar to your home. And we thank you for the opportunity of making this available to you. It's a 14-month calendar. It begins in November. That's why we advertise it in September. You need to take advantage of this. You've just got a couple of days left, and we have a calendar just for you. It's yours for the asking when you send a gift of any size to Turning Point. Thank you for making this a priority in your life. And now, here is part one of The Oneness of Our Faith. It was the fall of 2020, and we were in the midst of COVID. I don't know if you remember this or not, but Burger King posted a message on its social media account with this surprising header: order from McDonald's. As you know, Burger King and McDonald's are corporate rivals on a grand scale, right up there with Coke and Pepsi, Ford and Chevy, and Amazon and Walmart. So what in the world was going on? Well, the pandemic was difficult for many restaurant workers, many employees of service industries who often needed to go to work to maintain their paychecks, and many of them worked in industries that were hit especially hard by lockdowns and people feeling afraid to go out. So Burger King was recommending that their customers step up by supporting local restaurants and their employees, even those at McDonald's. We never thought we'd be asking you to do this, read the statement, but restaurants are employing thousands of staff really needing your support at the moment. So if you want to help, I mean really help, keep treating yourself to tasty meals through home delivery, takeaway, or drive-through. Getting a Whopper is always best, but ordering a Big Mac is not so bad. That was actually published. I remember when that happened. I think they even gave out some little cards where you could go and use those cards to buy food at somebody else's restaurant. I have to tell you that if Burger King and McDonald's can get along with each other, so can we. Amen? And it's a sad commentary, if you want to know the truth, that since the beginning of modern Christianity, we are often known more for our disagreements than we are for our unity. We seem to have a hard time getting along with each other, and I want to talk about that today because that's what Paul is writing about in this book. In his book on church unity, Paul Bilheimer said this: the most important, momentous, crucial, but the most ignored, neglected, and unsolved problem that has faced the church from its infancy to the present throbbing moment is the problem of disunity. The continuous and widespread fragmentation of the church has been the scandal of the ages. It has been Satan's master strategy. The sin of disunity probably has caused more souls to be lost than all other sins combined. Possibly more than anything else, it is the one thing that binds the hands of the Holy Spirit and thwarts his work of convincing of sin, righteousness, and judgment. What a picture of the church. We all probably have our stories. Maybe you've come from a church that was blown apart by disunity. And understanding this helps us to comprehend why Jesus prayed this prayer. Now watch this. On the night before his crucifixion, this was the prayer that Jesus prayed. I pray that they will all be one, just as you and I are one. As you are in me, Father, and I am in you. May they experience such perfect unity that the world will know that you sent me and that you love them as much as you love me. That was Jesus' prayer on the night before he died on the cross. And Jesus wasn't the only one who was concerned about this. When Paul wrote his letters in the New Testament, some of the prison epistles and the other letters, if you go through these letters and you look for it, you will find some kind of unity message in almost every epistle. But the one that is the best commentary on unity in the whole Bible is the passage that is before us today in Ephesians. Notice Paul's plea for unity in verse 1 of chapter 4. He said, I therefore, the prisoner of the Lord, beseech you to walk worthy of the calling with which you are called. The book of Ephesians, as you know, is a book that was written by Paul while he was a prisoner in the Roman prison. But look at the language he uses in verse 1. He doesn't call himself a prisoner of Rome. He doesn't call himself

himself a prisoner of Nero. He says, I'm a prisoner of the Lord. In other words, the Lord put me here. I am here under the direction of the Lord. I'm a prisoner of the Lord. And some people wonder why he would say that. I think he said it to give credibility to his own message that he's about to give. He is in chains in prison, and his heart is burdened for the unity of the church. So he writes to the church in Ephesus with this powerful message. He says, I want you to be unified. And he goes on to talk about this. He says, I'm the prisoner of the Lord, and I beseech you that you walk worthy of your calling with which you were called. That's a really powerful statement. He said, Ephesian believers, you have been called by God to be a Christian. You're Christians. You have received the calling. That's what it means. You are now called Christians because Christ came and invaded your life. Now he says, listen, you're Christians, but learn how to walk worthy of who you are. You're a Christian. In other words, don't do things that are not Christian. Don't do things that violate who you are. When I was growing up, I used to go to some summer camps. And before we'd go to camp, I remember this pretty vividly. My mom would sit me down and she would say, David, now you're going to camp. While you're there, I want you to remember who you are. Now, she wasn't worried about my losing my identity as a person. She understood what I came to understand, and that was, you're a Christian. Behave like one. Or perhaps she might have been saying, your dad is a pastor. Behave like a pastor. Well, no, she probably wouldn't say that. But essentially, my mom was reminding me that my actions didn't affect just me. I was a representative of Christ. I was a representative of the Jeremiah family. I was a representative of my father's church. I needed to remember these associations. I needed to walk in a way that was worthy when I was outside of my mother's supervision. Walk worthy of the calling with which you have been called. Have you ever thought about that? Hey, I'm a Christian. I'm not going to do that. That's not worthy of who I am. I saw a woman this week comfort someone who was in sadness. And that woman showed me more about herself in the moment I observed than in all the other things I had seen her do. When you do things that are so patently Christian, you send such a powerful message to the people who are watching. Paul says, the reason I want you to be walking in unity is because that's who you are. That's fitting for Christians to do that. Now, in case we don't know what that means, he's going to give us some points of unity. In fact, I don't know if you've noticed in this verse, there's a repetition of a word, and the word is one, O-N-E. It's in the passage of Ephesians 4:4-6. It's in that passage seven times. Let me tell you something about Bible study. When you see something repeated, take note. This passage is about one, oneness, unity. The Bible says that you're to be unified because you're in one body. That's the first unity. What does that mean? Well, here's what it means. When you become a Christian, when you accept Jesus Christ as your Savior, according to the Bible, you become part of everybody else who's a Christian throughout the whole wide world. That's called the universal church, sometimes referred to as the invisible church. That's the big church. Everybody's a Christian, no matter where you come from, what your background is. If you've accepted Jesus Christ, you are a bona fide brother or sister with every other Christian in the world. You know what? That's why when you travel and you meet somebody and they have a distinctiveness about them, you just say, are you a Christian? And half the time they are. They have your DNA. They're part of your family. Paul said, one of the unities we have is that we are all in one body. The Bible says that any person who accepts Jesus Christ as their Savior becomes a part of the body of Christ. So if you're a Christian, you are not a Christian alone. In other words, there's no Presbyterian body, there's no Baptist body, there's no Charismatic body, there's no Protestant body or Catholic body. There's one body. And you become a part of that body when you receive Jesus Christ as your Savior. That makes you part of this incredible unity. Paul says, celebrate the fact that you're in one body. And then he adds, and there is one Spirit. He says there's not just one body, there's one Spirit. Did you know there are not multiple versions of the Holy Spirit? There's no Holy Spirit for America, Holy Spirit for Africa, another Holy Spirit for Asia. There's only one Holy Spirit. And there's not a Holy Spirit for each denomination either. If you are a Christian, the Holy Spirit lives within you. Paul wrote in 1 Corinthians 12,
For by one Spirit we were all baptized into one.

0: one body, whether Jews or Gentiles, whether slaves or free, and we have been made to drink into one spirit. The Holy Spirit, ladies and gentlemen, resides in every believer. A lot of things happen to you when you get saved you're probably not aware of. But let me tell you, when you accept Jesus Christ as your personal Savior, the Holy Spirit immediately comes to indwell your being. He lives within you. Where does the Holy Spirit live today? He lives in believers. He doesn't live out in space. You know what I know? When the rapture comes and all the church is taken away, the Holy Spirit exits this globe. That's one of the reasons all hell breaks loose in the tribulation. There's no restraining influence left. The Holy Spirit is gone. Because the Holy Spirit lives in us. When you become a Christian, you get the Holy Spirit. You are in one body made up of all believers. Celebrate that. You have one Spirit living in you who lives in every other body. You have the DNA of the Holy Spirit. And then he says there's one hope. Now this is not, I wish it were so hope. This is, I know it is so hope. Paul says that every one of us in the body of Christ who has one Spirit living within us, we have one central hope. What is that hope? The return of Jesus Christ to receive us unto himself. The Bible says there are two things about this hope. One is the hope of the resurrection. The other is the hope of the return. The hope of the resurrection is for those of you who have loved ones who've already died and they're Christians. They're in their grave. And you know what the Bible says? When Jesus comes back, they're going to go up first. And you're going to come up after them. I have an old friend who said that's because they got 6 feet further to go, but I don't think that's the reason. They're going to go up first, and then the Bible says, and then we shall be joined together with them. That is the hope of every Christian. That's why when Christians die, there's always sadness, but there's not despair. We know that death is not the end. It's the beginning of a new existence and ultimately a glorious existence with the Lord Jesus Christ. So here's what Paul is saying. Here's what I want you to know. He says, we're one. There's oneness in our faith. We have one body we're all in. We have one Spirit who lives within us, and we're all looking for the same thing because we're Christians and we know that Jesus has promised that he is coming back. Here's the next one. He says, there's one body, one Spirit, one hope, and there's one Lord. Now I want to pause here for just a moment and give this one a little extra time. One Lord. There's just one. Not many. Just one. I know some of you people hear folks say to you when you go to work, well, I have my God and you have your God. No, there's not many gods. Just one God and one Lord. He's not one among many. And I'm going to prove it to you in a very interesting way. If you go to Rome today, one of the buildings that still is pretty much intact is the Pantheon. Now, let me take that apart. The word pan means all, and theos means God. The Pantheon is a place for all gods. And if you walked into that building, you would see shelves where the different pagan gods have been placed. And when the Romans would go and fight against another nation, they would bring back captives when they won, but they would also bring back all of their gods. Guess what they did with them? They put them in their pantheon. The Romans had this deal. If you get enough gods, there's going to be one there for everybody and for everything you're going through. Go find the god for this and god for that. The problem is, there's only one God. Now, let me ask you this question. Do you know why the Christians were killed by the Romans? Romans weren't angry at Christians because they were Christians. In fact, the Romans were very accepting of other religions based upon their pantheon. But the Romans came to the Christians who said Jesus Christ is our Lord, and they wanted to put their Lord in the pantheon, and the Christians said, we're not putting our God on the same shelf with Jupiter and Juno. No, he's one Lord. He's not among many lords. He's not going in the pantheon. And they fed the Christians to the lions. They fed the Christians not because they were Christians, but because they said there is one Lord. I need to tell you, that's a hard saying today. Everybody wants to be, you know, kind and let's all get along and all that. And your God is as good as my God. No, I mean, I hate to say this, but the Bible doesn't teach that. The Bible says that there's one Lord. One Lord. That's it. The Bible says there's one man between God and us, and that man is Christ Jesus. And Jesus himself said this. He said, I am the way, I am the truth, I am the life. Now, in case you don't understand that, he added another sentence. No man comes to the Father except through me. You say, isn't that kind of hard line? Well, I just want to be what the Bible says I should be. The Bible says that's true. There are not many religions that lead to the same place. If you want to go to heaven, you have to find Jesus Christ and accept him as your Savior. He is the only way to heaven. And the Bible says when you're a Christian and you come to grips with that, now you can celebrate the fact that you're in one body with all the other Christians. You got one Holy Spirit living in your heart. You got one hope that heaven is coming, and you have one Lord, the Lord Jesus Christ, who is... The Bible says one day every knee will bow and every tongue confess that Jesus Christ is Lord to the glory of God the Father. We have one Lord. Amen? So, then he says we have one faith. Oh, you say, Pastor, there are many faiths. No, that's not what he's talking about. He's saying as Christians, we have one faith. What is our faith? We have this book that instructs us to do what we need to do. This book will tell you how to get to heaven, and it will also tell you how to get along on your way to heaven. This is God's book of instruction. You want to know how to live the Christian life, you got to read this book. You want to know how to be successful and prosperous as a Christian businessman, you got to read this book. You want to be a good, godly Christian parent, you'll find some great things in this book. All the things you need to be a Christian is in your book, the Bible, and that's your faith. And there's only one. I mean, there's a lot of different versions of the Bible, like the King James and the New King James and the New International. I preach from the New King James. And people ask me, why do I do that? And I tell them, because I want to. This is the Bible I read. I grew up on the King James, and when my father was in the last years of his life, he was on the committee that drafted the New King James, getting rid of some of the words that antiquity has lost meaning for. And I've loved this translation of the Bible. I don't say there aren't any others, but this is what I study when I'm trying to figure out what is my faith. And Jude tells us that our faith has been once for all delivered to the saints. What does that mean? We have everything God wants us to know. If somebody comes along and says to you, I know this is not in the Bible, Pastor. Whoa. If it's new, it's not true when it comes to your faith. Because God has said everything he's going to say about our faith in between the two covers of this book we call the Bible. So he says there's one body. If you're a Christian, you're in this universal church. There's one Holy Spirit. The third person of the Trinity lives within your heart if you're a Christian. There's one hope. If you believe what God says, you know that one day you're going to go to heaven. If he comes back before you die, you're going up in the rapture. If he comes back after you die, you're going up in the resurrection. And he says, there's one Lord, not many, just one. And there's one faith, that's the Bible. And there's one baptism, and boy, I'm going to stop here and talk to you for a minute. You're probably thinking there's many kinds of baptisms. Maybe you come from a different tradition. You know, I know of several kinds of baptism. Some people get sprinkled, and some people get poured. They actually pour water on them. And some people are dunked. That's what they call our baptism. And you know what? Back in the Midwest, there are some churches that practice this doctrine, triune immersion. You know what that is? Triune means three. When you get baptized, once for the Father, once for the Son, and once for the Holy Spirit, you come out dried as a prune, but you get baptized. Now, baptism is a very important thing, and I'm not making light of it at all. I remember when I first started in the ministry, I discovered that there are a lot of things I needed to know that they didn't teach me in seminary. Nobody ever taught me to baptize anybody. I mean, I feel sorry for the first people I baptized. Well, I want to tell you about this woman who was the first lady I ever baptized. I don't think she'd get mad at me because we joke about this now since we still know each other. She was the thinnest woman I ever met in my life. I mean, she was absolutely almost not there. But I didn't understand, when you put people in the water, you got to bring them back up, and her feet wouldn't go down. They had floated on top. Ladies and gentlemen, I floated her out of the baptistry to the other side. She'll never let me forget that, ever. I remember baptizing a guy that I had led to Christ. He was a former football player. He weighed 350 pounds. When I put him in the water displacement baptized the whole choir. I mean, it was unbelievable. So I've been through some baptism experiences. Now, baptism is so important in the Bible because it's the first command that is given to every person who becomes a Christian. And it is also commanded that when you preach, go into all the world and preach the gospel, baptizing those who believe. That's what the scripture says. When I was growing up in my daddy's church, here's what they did. When it was time for a baptism, somebody would come in for this way. They had two ways. And when they got into baptism, my father would say, "Do you believe in Jesus?" "Yeah." "Are you trusting him for eternal life?" "Yes." "I baptize you in the name of the Father, Son, and Holy Spirit." And they're gone. They never said a word. But here's what I found out, ladies and gentlemen. When you got baptized in the New Testament, it was the line of demarcation for your faith. If you were just a Christian, you wouldn't get in trouble. But if you were a baptized Christian, you were a target. Because in baptism in the New Testament, they didn't baptize in a warm pool with a bunch of Christians watching. Their baptisms took place in the center of town, in a creek or a river or whatever was there, and they stood before their whole pagan culture telling them that they had become a Christian in one Lord. They had put their faith. And from that moment on, they were targeted. But there's no reason for us not to get baptized when it's God's first word to us. You say, "If I don't get baptized, am I going to heaven?" Absolutely. The thief on the cross was saved. He didn't get baptized, and he went right to paradise. Baptism doesn't save you. It's the outward expression of your faith. But it's important, and we have somehow allowed it to get pushed down. I'll tell you the truth. I'd rather have one baptism in every service where a man or woman, young man or young woman, gets up and says, "This is how I became a Christian, and I've come here to be baptized," than to have 50 people running through the water as fast as they can just to say they were baptized. Ladies and gentlemen, baptism is important. If you're not baptized, it doesn't mean you're a lesser quality of Christian. Some of you aren't baptized because you didn't know it was important. But the Bible says it is. If the early Christians could stand in the middle of their town and preach the gospel with their testimony in front of all the pagan people who didn't like them and ultimately wanted to kill them, by the grace of God, we can stand up in front of a bunch of our friends in the Christian church and say, "I'm being baptized to tell you I am a Christian." Amen.
1: Amen. And you know what? That's what happens almost every week at Shadow Mountain in one of our services. Somebody gives their testimony, and at the end of the testimony, they say, "And I'm here to tell you that I am a Christian." When we do that, something happens in our hearts. We are solidified in our faith, and the testimonies are such a blessing to all of us. I've often told people I could give the invitation after the baptism, and I think many people would come to Christ, because the invitation is an invite to what they just told us they have. Friends, don't forget to be with us tomorrow as we conclude this month together. And don't forget to order your calendar for 27, because time is running out. We only have a couple of days left to make this available. 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I'm David Jeremiah. 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
5: 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The Apostle Paul had a remedy for that kind of thinking. He said not to think more highly of ourselves than we ought to think. Rather, he wrote in Romans chapter 12 that we should think of ourselves in terms of the grace and gifts God has given us. 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

And I'm Martina Williamson, and I'm the winner of the first ever karaoke contest. I chose this song because its lyrics mean a lot to me. It's a story of hope and redemption, of someone coming out of addiction or disease or whatever it is that you're facing. And hopefully this song gives you hope in the same way it gave me hope and tells a story. So here it is.

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1: Hi everyone, I'm Martina Williamson, and I'm the winner of the first ever karaoke contest. I chose this song because its lyrics mean a lot to me. 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
2: I'm Marilyn Byberg, Director of the National House of Prayer. 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
3: What is it that drives the person with the gift of exhortation? Above everything else, they desire to see other people grow in their spiritual life. So that whatever they're doing, whether they're serving this person or whether they are giving here, whatever it might be, the underlying motivation of all of that is their desire to see people grow spiritually and become the person God wants them to be and to be able to accomplish the things that God wants them to accomplish.
4: Is something troubling you today? Do you need a word of encouragement? Then you could use a visit from someone with the gift of exhortation. Today's edition of In Touch, the teaching ministry of Dr. Charles Stanley, tells us about those whom God has equipped to be our encouragers. Our series, Living in the Power of the Holy Spirit, continues.
3: One of the essentials of the Christian life is that you and I grow. The scripture says that we are to desire the sincere milk of the word, that we may grow thereby. And so he has enabled us to grow, he desires that we grow, and he's equipped us to grow. And part of what's involved in all of that are his spiritual gifts. That is, he has gifts and manifestations of those gifts, how they're expressed, and he also has different ministries for us. And the scripture tells us that the whole body of Christ needs the whole span of all of those gifts. Now, there are three primary divisions of scripture that talk about the gifts, and one of them is in 1 Corinthians 12 that people understand primarily. And then, of course, there is the ministry gifts that Paul mentions in Ephesians chapter 4. And then, of course, there is his chapter in Romans chapter 12, where he talks about the motivational gifts. And he names them there. Now, you say, well, what is a motivational gift? Well, a motivational gift is that gift which is the drive within us. That is, that we are wired a certain way that God has wired us in order to help meet a particular need or facet of the body of Christ. And in 1 Peter chapter 4, for example, and we read this every week on purpose because he makes it very, very clear what this is all about. He says, as each one of us has received a special gift, one of these motivational gifts. You may be gifted to do many things, and we've talked about the difference between a talent and a gift. We're talking about these spiritual gifts given to you at salvation. He says, each one has received a special gift, employ it. Put it to work for what reason? Serving one another as good stewards of the manifold grace of God. The manifold grace of God, the various expressions of God's grace in our life from salvation, all the rest. And so he says the reason he gives us these spiritual gifts is that you and I are to serve one another in the body of Christ. And he says in the next verse, we're to do it. He says we're to do it how? We're to do it in the strength of Almighty God. So God has gifted you as a believer. And he intends for you to exercise that gift. It's the underlying motivation for what you do. So we come to the gift of exhortation. And what are the characteristics? Well, one of the primary characteristics of the gift of exhortation is this, and that is that person is motivated. Motivated to urge people to listen, full spiritual growth. What is it that drives the person with the gift of exhortation? Above everything else, they desire to see other people grow in their spiritual life. So that whatever they're doing, whether they're serving this person or whether they are giving here, whatever it might be, the underlying motivation of all of that is their desire to see people grow spiritually And in each one of these gifts, there's some biblical character that best describes them. In prophecy, it was Peter. In service, it was Timothy. In teaching, it was Luke. And now in exhortation, who do you think would be the best example of exhortation in the Bible? Who would it be? Paul, absolutely. Because all the way through his epistles, you will hear him saying things. And what he's really saying in essence, he is encouraging people to grow in their Christian life. And here's what he says, for example, just one verse in Colossians chapter 1, verse 28. He says, we proclaim him, that is Christ, admonishing every man and teaching every man with all wisdom, so that we may present every man complete in Christ, that is mature. And so verse after verse, scripture after scripture, chapter after chapter, epistle after epistle, what is he doing? He is encouraging us to live a godly life and to walk in that life and to grow up in a Christian life and to be spiritually mature believers, because that's the will of God for all of us. And so what is he saying? We are all saved, born again, the Bible says, and we're little children, so we must grow. Many people are satisfied, it seems, that they just want to be sure that they're saved and they get into heaven, so they want to get inside the salvation door and have somebody have God lock the door in, then they want to just sort of live casually. No, because it is the will of God that you and I grow up. And the gift of exhortation is committed to doing what? The person they're able to influence, the person they're able to speak to, they're always going to have this innermost drive. Whatever they're saying, whatever they're doing, whatever the relationship is, to help that other person grow up spiritually and become the person God wants them to be and to be able to accomplish the things that God wants them to accomplish. And so when you think about that, you think about the fact that because they have that gift, they're able to visualize for somebody else. They can visualize so accurately about what their possibilities are, what their potential is, and how God can work in their life. And so that is what drives them above everything else. Now, it would be wonderful if every parent had that gift. If every parent was so committed to living before their children and to admonishing them and to encourage them to live a godly life and to grow up as a Christian by the time that, not by the time they're 40, but by the time they're 13, 14, 15, 16, they're on their way to spiritual maturity. And yet oftentimes parents want to wait till they become teenagers or become 21 years of age or whatever it might be. Listen, spiritual growth begins the moment you are saved, and the more help you have and the more instruction you have and the more good exhortation you have, what happens is you grow stronger more quickly. The second characteristic is simply this, and that is the ability to see root problems in people. That is, a person who has a gift of exhortation is able to quickly go to the root of the cause of the problem in that person's life. Sometimes it's pride. Sometimes it's selfishness. Sometimes it's insecurity. Sometimes it's fear. Sometimes it's control, whatever it might be. All of us have those root issues in our life that need to be dealt with. Now, as long as you're willing to deal with them, God will expose them and he'll take care of it, if you're willing. If you keep denying that you have a root problem and you just want to talk about it and you don't want to deal with it, and you say, well, that's not true of me, then what happens?

that. That's not the way to do it. And so that's not the way we operate. So a third thing is this, and that is that person wants to prescribe steps of action. Now watch this. By steps of action, I mean what they'll do is say, okay, here's the root issue in your life we want to deal with. Now the first thing you need to do, step one. Then they'll say, then step two. Or they may say, here's step one. Now when we talk about that for a while and we work on that, then we come back to step two. Somebody says, well now, I don't believe in all those steps. Well, I'm here to tell you, the only way you got here this morning is step by step. You got out of the bed, step one. And so the truth is, in our thinking, in our process of how we process ideas, we go by steps. And so what I want you to see is this. There are precise steps in any situation, and the same thing is true in our spiritual life. And what happens here is simply this. The gift of exhortation is very precise in giving steps. That is, if you will take this step, if you'll take that step, and they're willing to get involved in your life to some degree. Now, I'm not talking about necessarily some big counseling situation. It could be a friend you work with, a friend at school, or in your home, or you're talking to your children. You give them precise steps. And what happens is, that's how we grow. We grow a little bite at a time. And so, step by step by step, the person with the gift of exhortation is very precise in giving those steps and very insistent. If you just want to talk about it, the person with the gift of exhortation is not simply interested in hearing you say the same thing over again. They want to see some growth. They want you to grow. And they're doing the wisest thing they can do is to help you by giving steps. And this is the reason oftentimes that I say, okay, step number one. Step number two, why? If you write it down, you have a little map, you have a little traveling note here, and you say, well, I'm moving this step, that step, this step. And so what happens is, that's the way we grow. We grow by learning this truth, and this truth, and this principle, and that principle, and one principle upon the other. And after a while, God's doing something awesome in your life. That's what that person's committed to. Then, of course, they like turning problems into real benefits in our life. That's the way they think. The person who has the gift of exhortation. So therefore, they may say to you, well, I know you're going through a bad time, but you know what? This is really good. What do you mean it's good? I'm hurting. I'm disorganized. My mind's fragmented. You tell me that's good. That's real good. Well, how can it be good? Because you see, the gift of exhortation knows that if God has allowed you to get into this situation and you're miserable, he or she knows that God's working in your life. And so God is in the process of doing that so that the growth process in the Christian life deals with hardship, trial, pain, persecution, rejection, and all the rest. And the person who has the gift of exhortation knows, takes that and turns it into something good by helping that person realize that, listen, God still loves you. He still cares for you. He has a purpose for you. He wants to work in your life. Give him the privilege and give him the opportunity of doing so. Then, of course, that person, the exhorter desires not to write you a letter or call you on the phone. The exhorter wants to see you face to face. They want to look into your eyes. They want to see your responses. They love not being critical, but they love to see how you respond when you say, do you think there could be some root cause for this? And they can tell, listen, an exhorter can tell in a split second, faster than that, they'll watch you react. They'll watch you react right here. Right in your eyes, because you cannot. Listen, if there's a slight bit of hesitation or rebellion or objection to what they say, it's written all over your face. You cannot hide it. And if you respond in the right way and you say, that's right, it's very evident. So the person who has the gift of exhortation desires to talk face to face. They want to see how you're responding because, listen, they want to see growth. And so you come back to them and you, or they come to you and they talk to you again. And this time, your response is totally different. Then the person with the gift of exhortation is encouraged because they see some growth. They see this desire. They see this hunger. Maybe the first time you talked, you just said, you know what, not interested. I want to talk to you, but don't give me any steps today. Then the next time, or two or three times later, they're saying, you know, now what was that step one you tried to give me? They see it, they feel it, and the person that gives their exhortation is very encouraged. And so the church needs lots of exhorters because the truth is all of us need some. I have a person who is my very, very dearest friend, and that is
He is one.

1,000% exhortation. 1,000%. He happens to be trained in that area, but it just happens to be, by the grace of God, that's his spiritual gift. And it's amazing how intuitive they can be. For example, he will ask me a question once in a while, and I'll say to him, "Why did you ask me that? You know exactly what I'm going to say." And he just laughs because it's the truth. And you see, everybody needs an exhorter in their life. I don't care who you are. If you think you're above and beyond it all, then you got a mistake coming. Everybody needs someone that you can talk to, you can listen to, you can share your heart with. And if that person happens to have the gift of exhortation, you have a jewel. You have a treasure, because they're going to make themselves available. They love to see you grow. This person is such an encourager to me. And sometimes I'm saying, "Here's what I've been praying about and just asking God to show me about this." Well, you know, also the exhorter, oftentimes when the two of you are close, God will lay upon that person's heart what you're praying about. And when you talk to them, you know what? They'll already know it. They'll already know it, especially if they're a praying person. God delights in using exhorters to encourage us, because that's what an exhorter is ultimately. They're an encourager, not a condemner, not a judger, but a person who desires to encourage. Now, likewise, that person desires to gain spiritual insights themselves through experiences in their life. And so if you were to say to the exhorter, "Well, now, what about you?" The exhorter knows that this is the way you learn spiritual principles. The exhorter knows that this is the way you grow, by personal experience. And the truth is, you think about this. When you go to someone, or if you were going through some problem, some heartache, would you, for example, go to someone who could only tell you what they read in the book? No, you would not. You want to hear from somebody who's been there. Somebody who's hurt like you've hurt. Somebody who's been through something that's been trying and difficult and hardship in their lives. And you want to hear them be open, and the exhorter will be open because they want to get involved in your life. Not to pry for being nosy, but they want to get involved in your life to help you grow. Remember, their whole motivation is to help you grow up, help you to grow. And when I think about how that works and think about the fact that the person who is an exhorter is willing to go through difficulty, hardship, and trial, what does it do? It equips us, and you know this. Listen, the more you've been through, the more God has done in your life, the more He's worked in your life, and you may have been through some very, very tough times. You know what part of that is? God's equipping process. Equipping you, may not be your spiritual gift, but He's equipping you to help somebody else in the body of Christ or somebody who's unsaved. He says, all of these gifts, He says, employ it for the good of the whole body. So think about tough times you've been through. Think about disappointments you've had. Think about times of discouragement. Think about times when you were rebellious toward God. Think about times when He has forgiven you and you just think, "God, how could you ever forgive me?" All of that has equipped you to do what? To pour your life into somebody else's life. And I think about people who live a very selfish and self-centered capsule life. That's what I think about it. They go to work in the morning, and they come home, and they do their thing, and then they get up the next morning, and they do the same thing 5 or 6 days a week, and on the weekend, they just all closed up, whether it's watching TV or whatever. What about the rest of the world? What about people out there who need you, people who want to fellowship with you, people you need to fellowship, people you need to pray about, people you need to give yourself away to? Selfishness doesn't fit, capsule living doesn't fit who we are as the children of God. And so, the person with the gift of exhortation, giving themselves away, unselfish in every way. And you see, the person with the gift of exhortation is very strong. When they give us steps, these are the steps. Now, if you follow these steps, here's what you can expect. But if you don't, here's what you can expect. Very important. And so the person with the gift of exhortation is strong in that way for that reason. Then, of course, with the gift of exhortation is the characteristic of what makes them the happiest. What makes the person who has the gift of exhortation the most joyous? When they see you taking those precise steps and watching God work in your life and watching Him change you and watching how God is bringing about a change of attitude, therefore a change of action. What's happening in your family? What's happening where you work? In other words, one of the great characteristics of the exhorter is what makes them happy is very simple: watching

0: us grow up in our walk with God. So I want to challenge you to do something. To ask God. You may not have this particular gift, but ask God to make you very, very sensitive to the people you work around, people you live around, your friends, maybe the folks you go to school with. Make you very sensitive to the people around you. And if there's somebody that He wants you to speak to, that He would give you the discernment to speak to that person a word of encouragement in some fashion. Now here's what He'll do. He'll take your word of encouragement to that person. You may think it fell on deaf ears, but God will use that oftentimes, many times, most of the time in some way that will open the door for you to speak to them another word of encouragement. Or it may be that He brings them back to you. And the next thing you know, you have become a vessel through whom God is speaking to a person who's deep into something they should not be in. Deeply divided in their mind, fragmented in their thinking, going through some trial and some big temptation in their life. And He's using you to do what? To help them understand there's a better way. And it may be that God is using you to prevent them from making a mistake that could destroy their life. You see, too often, we are so single-minded and so focused on what we want, when we want it, how we can get it, and that's all that matters, that we miss out on why God gave us these gifts. So whatever gift you have, I challenge you to watch how God will use you in a single person's life if you will pray that prayer. Amen? Amen. Father, how grateful we are that though You've given us all different gifts, You've also given us all wondrous opportunities to be a blessing in somebody's life, to be the roadblock that keeps them from destroying their life, to be that signpost along the way that points them in a better direction, to be that voice above all of the voices that they hear that catches their attention and causes them to stop and think and turn their life over to You. I pray the Spirit of God will grant each person who hears this challenge the courage to live this week sensitive, open, available, ready. It may be just ready to listen or to speak or simply to love them in some way is my prayer in Jesus' name. Amen.
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0: Today's scripture reading is Genesis chapter 20, verses 1 through 7. Now Abraham journeyed from there toward the land of the Negev and settled between Kadesh and Shur. Then he sojourned in Gerar. Abraham said of Sarah his wife, "She is my sister." So Abimelech, king of Gerar, sent and took Sarah. But God came to Abimelech in a dream of the night and said to him, "Behold, you are a dead man because of the woman whom you have taken, for she is married." Now Abimelech had not come near her, and he said, "Lord, will you slay a nation even though blameless? Did he not himself say to me, 'She is my sister'? And she herself said, 'He is my brother.' In the integrity of my heart and the innocence of my hands, I have done this." Then God said to him in the dream, "Yes, I know that in the integrity of your heart you have done this, and I also kept you from sinning against me. Therefore, I did not let you touch her. Now, therefore, restore the man's wife, for he is a prophet, and he will pray for you, and you will live. But if you do not restore her, know that you shall surely die, you and all who are yours."
1: Yesterday, we discussed the origin of sin, and today, let's consider how our sovereign God responds to it. His response reveals a great deal about his character. At times, the Lord allows sin to run its full course. After the Exodus, he promised Israel blessings if they were obedient. When they persistently disobeyed, he gave them over to the stubbornness of their heart. God was in control, but chose to let them experience the consequences of rebellion. At other times, God intervened to protect the vulnerable. For example, when Abraham lied about Sarah being his sister, the king of Gerar unknowingly brought her into his household. God stepped in not to override human will, but to shield a man who didn't deserve the fallout of Abraham's deception. And for believers, God promises to limit temptation's effect by providing a way of escape. We may not always understand why the Lord allows some sin to play out, but intervenes in other situations. However, we can trust that His character never changes, and He always keeps His promises. Though His responses may vary, His goodness does not.
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1: The cost of our salvation is immeasurable, yet it's a gift we simply receive. Here's A Moment with Charles Stanley.
2: How many people have I talked to, and probably you have, and you talk to them about being saved, and here's what you say. You say, "This is how you get saved. This is how God brings about your salvation." You acknowledge that the Word of God is true. You acknowledge that Jesus Christ went to the cross, died on the cross for your sin, paid your sin debt in full, and then you accept Him by faith as your personal Savior on the basis of what He's done. That's the reason He's forgiven you, because He died for you. You ask Him to come into your life and save you, and He does. And how many times people say, "Well, it can't be that easy. That's too easy." Now, the reason they respond that way is because they want to believe in Jesus, plus they want to do certain things, because you know why they want to do certain things? Makes them feel good. Makes them feel like they had a part in it. It can't be so simple that God does it all. And so the truth is, it is simple in a way, but when you look at the whole complexity, the whole atoning plan of God, it's a complex thing. But my responsibility is simple. Am I willing to ask the Lord Jesus Christ to forgive me of my sins? Not on the basis that I'm going to do this, that, and the other, but on the basis that He died for me. In other words, all the work was done at Calvary 2,000 years ago. He did all the work. He died in my place. And now I'm to accept Him as my personal Savior and to believe in my heart my sins are forgiven.
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4: Today on Focus on the Family with Jim Daly, you're going to hear about God's redemptive work through adoption. Thanks for joining us. I'm John Fuller.
5: John, the one thing here at Focus on the Family that we want to be about is helping families to do the best job they can do in their marriage and their parenting. And that also means then those families that have adopted or are doing foster care, I mean, they have really unique challenges as well. And so today we're going to spend time talking about how the Lord is using you in that context, or maybe how he wants to use you in that context of foster care or adoption. You and I have both done a portion of that. Gene and I fostered for about 15 years. In fact, we're about to swoop in with our Tennessee foster kids who are now, 8 years older, 10 years older than when we had them at our home.
4: Yeah.
5: And we're going to take them on a little vacation together. So we're still involved with many of those kids.
4: That's really fun to see.
5: Yeah.
4: Because you didn't plan that.
5: No, we're like the new grandparents.
4: Yeah, that's awesome. Yeah, and of course, we adopted back in the early 2000s. And that remains a very interesting, always, always interesting journey for us.
5: Yeah, and you know, there's so many benefits that come from that. And it is what the Lord calls us to do and to consider. And we are adopted into his family. And it's been not always an easy journey. It takes some unique loving on these kids because they're coming from such brokenness many times. So we're going to discuss that today and tomorrow, actually, and give you some of the insights just in case the Lord might be nudging you.
4: Yeah, and we have a great panel of guests today. We have Lisa C. Qualls, Jody Jackson Tucker, and Betsy Kilstra. And together, from very different perspectives and different experiences, they've written a terrific book called Healing for Every Heart in Adoption, Redemptive Prayers and Strategies for Adoptive Parents, Adoptees, and Birth Parents. It's a terrific resource, and you can find out more about our guests and this book and all the help we have here at the ministry at focusonthefamily.ca.
5: Ladies, welcome to Focus on the Family. Good to have you.
6: Thank you, Jim.
5: Yeah, there can be a diverse range of experiences surrounding adoption. I think I've heard those stories, and John, you have too. But these wounds are often going to be a factor, and it is not because of a flaw in those adoptive parents. These kids are coming in with great needs. I can remember filling out the foster form. I mean, it's, are you able and willing to have a child in your home that is a headbanger, a food hoarder? So in that regard, what does research show about child development that explains these wounds that adoption is both causing and helping?
7: Well, we know from research that the bond between the mother and the baby begins prenatally.
5: It's prenatal.
7: Yes, it's already happening. They're already experiencing their mother's movements and her voice, and she begins to experience the baby as well because the baby is moving, and there's this beautiful almost communication, you know, that they experience together that's very, very special and very, very sacred. And so when a baby is born, they are looking for that mother. You know, this is
5: that voice.
7: Yes, for their voice. They're looking for their touch. And so if a baby is separated from their mother, even just shortly after birth, That is a trauma. Change in primary caregiver is a trauma. And when we're talking about children in foster care, they have often been with their parents for a period of time, and they've experienced a wide range of things, probably neglect, abuse, things like that. So there are significant wounds that happen, you know, with abandonment and sometimes a sense of rejection, even though their birth mother may have actually even made a beautiful plan for them, but deep within themselves, why would someone give me away?
5: And Jody, I think that's why this question, it feels to me like in no way do we want to ever discourage potential adoptive parents. But we're talking about acknowledging the wounds that can be caused by adoption. Why is naming those wounds so important?
6: I think it's important for our families and for our children that we recognize that for adoption to be possible, a loss has taken place for the child. Now, many adopted children do beautifully, grow up and do amazing things and are incredible overcomers. But we still need to acknowledge that God's design was not for a family to be broken. He has a redemptive story in adoption, but in God's perfect design, the family remains together. And so we need to acknowledge that loss if we're going to move towards a redemption story.
5: Yeah. Mm-hmm. Betsy, you're the adopted person. So in that context, I think going back, I mean, it was a few years ago that you were in that situation.
8: Yes, sir.
5: But those feelings of something's not quite right. Speak to the hope people affected by adoption can have in healing through Christ.
8: Okay. I think what you said, the feeling that something's not quite right, has many faces. It has many pieces to it. You know, many fears, anger, rejection, shame, so much. And yet we have a God of redemption who begins very early, if we're in a Christian home, to restore that brokenness that we were all just talking about. And so many things. I mean, I could tell you how that happened for me.
5: Yeah, that was the next question. I was going to start the other direction now and start with you. But what was your story? How old were you when you were adopted and what happened?
8: I was 2 months when I was adopted. And I remember the first 6 years as being, you know, pretty peaceful. But I had an experience of two little neighbor children saying to me one day, "Well, your parents are not your real parents.
5: Wow.
8: You don't have any real parents. You know, we have real parents." And it was like all of a sudden something that was deep, deep inside just came to the surface with this whammo kind of feeling and kind of knocked me off my pathway and began to bring to the surface that the feelings of abandonment, loneliness, separation, I'm different in some kind of bad way. I remember the first time I heard that, "He knit you together in your mother's womb." It wasn't this random egg and sperm that came together that was meaningless and chaotic. It was God's hand was on me even before I appeared. And as those things came, they began to fill that dark place in my soul. But this was also there. It was like a war was going on inside of me because I felt the depth of that abandonment and that brokenness. But I was also hearing God's word and God's truth. And I guess the abandonment was like a stomach ulcer. Sometimes it was just oozing and not too painful, and other times it was bleeding. And it felt just like, I don't know if I can stand this pain.
5: In that context, though, you're in a good environment. You're in a Christian home. This is why Christians should be involved.
8: Yeah.
5: But even with all that, buckets of identity and love and trust, and you still had doubts, and you still had those sense of shame, and I would imagine.
8: And I think if I could say one thing to the adoptive parents is that the issues are not yours, that you can pour so much love, pour scripture, pour everything you have into a child, but that child still has to struggle with that basic feeling of loss, that basic feeling of abandonment. And that's, parents, you need to release yourself from all that weight. I haven't done enough. I haven't done it well enough. And just face the fact that your child has to go through that struggle.
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4: Thanks for listening to Focus on the Family. Let's resume now with the balance of today's programming. Jody, I think one of your adopted children struggled. It was a college story, I think, that you had in the book about ongoing abandonment issues, despite having a Christian foundation in the home. Tell us about that.
6: Yes. Our daughter was older when she was adopted, and she is a lovely child. She was an excellent student. We had a close relationship, or so I felt. And when it came time for her to go to college, our relationship started to struggle. And even each year around the time that she would leave for college, things would get very difficult. And it actually took her 3 years of college to admit to me one day on the drive there that every time we bring her to college, it was about 2 hours from our home. It makes me emotional to think that she went through this. She was worried that we would never come back and pick her up.
12: Yeah.
6: Mm-hmm. And the dorm actually reminded her of the orphanage that she grew up in. And because of some things that had happened to her in her childhood and experiences that she had had, it had deposited that fear of abandonment in her soul. So while there was no evidence that we would ever just leave her there, that was a struggle that she had to overcome. And I was so grateful when she finally shared that with me so that we could make the extra effort to remind her, of course we're coming back. This is when we're coming back. We will always come back for you. You know, Jesus said that to his disciples, I will not leave you as orphans. And there's a beautiful scripture in Psalm 27 that says, though my mother and father abandon me, the Lord will care for me. And I was already an adoptive mom when I heard that scripture. And I just thought, that is so magnificent. And that's what I need to be telling my children. No matter what they went through, no matter what any of us goes through, Jesus was always there. He was always there in those moments, even when we felt lost and abandoned.
12: Yeah, and it's such a normal thing to feel when you're abandoned, to feel abandoned.
6: Yeah.
12: I mean, that's completely normal and all those things that can happen.
6: Yeah, it's, but we're not really alone.
12: No, we're not, but it feels that way.
6: Yeah.
12: You know, so it's tough. And boy, just acknowledging that for that child and being able to talk that through.
6: Yes.
12: You know, this is probably why you're feeling that way, but we're going to be here for you.
6: Yeah.
12: Man, what a great message that had to be, and that sense of security that she had after that, even with lingering doubts, maybe they won't show up, right?
6: But well,
12: it gets
6: right.
12: lesser
6: it's part
12: and
6: of
12: lesser.
6: Her journey.
12: Yeah.
6: It's part of her
12: Lisa,
6: journey.
12: Let me ask you, you're as a birth mother, you dealt mm-hmm. with a lot of emotional wounds. Tell us about your story and what happened for you.
7: Well, I became pregnant sort of in this era between maternity homes and a lot of young women keeping their babies. Mm-hmm. And so my parents did not know what to do, and they ended up putting me in foster care, which is sort of stunning. I think they had really no idea what they were doing, but they put me in foster care, and I was removed from everybody I knew and loved and moved from a small town to a big city.
12: Yeah.
7: And it was... I felt very, very deeply abandoned.
12: Well, let me just clarify yeah. that for the okay. listener, the viewer. I mean, again, you're 17 and pregnant?
7: I was a little younger.
12: Okay. Mm-hmm. A teen yep. pregnancy.
7: Yes.
12: And your parents got advice that the mm-hmm. best option here would be to put you into foster care,
7: mm-hmm.
12: which, you know, that just kind of is amazing when we think about it
7: yes.
12: today. It was like move the problem outside of your home.
7: Yeah.
12: I mean, did you ever come back to reconcile that with your parents?
7: Yes, we have reconciled over the years. The Lord has done so much healing. And I think it took me a long time to realize that, honestly, I think they were trying to protect me.
12: Yeah, no,
7: you
12: I
7: know,
12: can understand
7: they were
12: that.
7: moving me far away from my boyfriend, for one.
12: Right.
7: Moving me out of our community and protecting themselves a little bit, too. You yeah. know, there was a lot of shame there.
12: Well, that's true. Mm-hmm. And you had the child, and you put the child up for adoption?
7: Yes. Not because I wanted to.
12: Correct, yeah.
7: But because I had truly no other yeah. option.
12: Mm-hmm.
7: Even my foster mother was told she could not offer to help me.
12: Wow.
7: Yeah.
12: Under that banner of grief and loss, mm-hmm. I mean, mm-hmm. how did you cope with that
7: mm.
12: decision? I mean, this is big.
7: It was very, very big. The only thing that got me through was the Lord. I was not a believer when I became pregnant, and I came to know Jesus. I kept hearing more about him. I kind of thought my foster mother and her friends were a little strange because they were really, really into Jesus, but I feel like the Lord captured me, you know?
12: Huh. And it wasn't... Didn't repulse you. You kind
7: no,
12: of leaned in.
7: No, I was...
12: No, that's good.
7: I think the Holy Spirit was preparing
12: yeah.
7: my heart,
12: no,
7: you
12: that's
7: know?
12: That's great.
7: But it wasn't until I was actually in labor and the most profoundly alone that I'd ever been in my life, and so desperate. I was scared. I was in pain. My foster mother was sleeping, and I cried out to the Lord, and I just said, I can't do this alone. I feel like I was truly lost and then found.
12: Mm.
7: I felt
12: Amen.
7: The presence of the Lord with me. It was powerful, and it changed my life forever.
12: Mm-hmm. Mm. That's good.
7: Yeah, all eternity
12: yeah.
7: and future generations, you know.
12: Mm-hmm.
7: So I'm very, very grateful for God showing up so powerfully for me.
12: Yeah. yeah. Hmm. So for that teen girl who's pregnant right yeah. now, she may be listening, may not, but her mom might be listening. What advice would you give both of them?
7: I would say if I were that mom, I would surround my daughter with so much love and so much support. Mm-hmm. No mother should be separated mm-hmm. from her baby out of desperation. No mother should be abandoned. So I think whenever possible, we help that young mom parent her baby. I always think to myself, you know, I lost my son because of my age and my youth. And you know what? I overcame that because I got older. I just needed some help right then
12: yeah.
7: to have been able to parent my son. But sometimes mm-hmm. circumstances don't allow that. And then I think in that case, we need to be prepared for the grief and be ready to support her through it.
12: Yeah. Again, a question I'm sure people are wanting me to ask mm-hmm. is, did you ever connect with your son? Was
7: I
12: there?
7: Did.
12: Tell us that, because
7: okay.
12: that's important for our emotional
7: okay,
12: well-being
7: yes.
12: right here.
7: Well, he found me when he was 16.
12: Wow.
7: And we had, I would say, a fairly rocky reunion because he was young and his parents were not prepared for it. I wasn't quite prepared yet either. It was
12: yeah.
7: definitely the longing of my heart to know my son again. But he also didn't know his story. He had no idea why I had given him up for adoption. It was very healing for him to learn that I loved him so much and that I never, never forgot him.
12: Yeah.
7: And it was also great for him to learn his heritage, you know, And so it was beautiful. He also reunited with his birth father.
12: Okay.
7: Yeah.
12: Betsy, in the book you share prayers for healing. What are the key parts of those prayers to heal a broken heart?
8: Well, there's repentance of what has gone wrong and how we've responded wrong. There is forgiveness, because so much forgiveness is needed, including forgiveness of ourselves. And there's also a place to just release the heaviness and the burdens that we've carried to the Lord. And so those are essential parts of the prayer.
12: You know, I think just generally for all three of you to give a perspective on this, there's all of this is gradation. And what I mean by that is some children will respond well with a light, loving touch that have come out of this situation. I feel like I was in that spot. I didn't really own my dad's bad decisions. I never felt like that was my fault, that he and my mom divorced. And, of course, my mom died when I was 9, my dad when I was 11. I ended up in foster care. Not a very good positive foster experience. But there was something in me that really put the blame in the right place. I never felt like I owned it as a child. And I just thank the Lord for that grace.
8: That's huge. Right? That's one of the most important things that can happen.
12: How does somebody, and this is the question, how does an adult in that child's life help them get there so that they're not feeling all the guilt and all the you know, sins of your fathers and that kind of thing? But what do you say? What do you do?
6: I think this is a central theme that all of us have come to in our journey, which is the most important thing we need to communicate in our families is an identity in Christ. You know, as an adoptive mom, I was very focused on am I doing enough to make sure my children feel their cultural identity, the identity of their birth family, letting them feel that connection, making sure they felt connected to our family, to their new family. But ultimately, Jim, at the end of the day, we've all come to realize it's that identity in Christ that is the central healing issue. And that's why all three of us, I think, are so focused in our respective ministries on this idea of healing. We've all gone through therapy. We've all read books. We've all listened to wonderful Focus on the Family materials and podcasts and all the fantastic things that you all provide. But in the end, it's being with Jesus, rooting our identity in Him, that is the most significant. And that's where the healing ultimately comes. That's the moment of healing.
12: Would you say that that can be like a progressive kind of thing? I mean, where you're getting healthier day by day.
6: Yes.
12: And then other people might have that experience where it just hits them, where it's a monumental moment. Mm-hmm. Is that a fair description?
6: Yes.
8: Could I bring in a monumental moment?
12: Sure.
8: That I had. And I was in the context of a Christian family. But when I was about 9, it was Easter, and we were in a little town, and we all went to the football field, and we had a Easter sunrise service. And I just asked my parents, would it be hard if I just walked home? Well, this was 1950, and it was safe to walk 3 blocks for a little child. And so they said, sure, honey, we'll, you know, oatmeal will be ready when you get back. And I was walking along, and all of a sudden, superimposed on the neighborhood scene was this picture of Jesus on the cross. And he looked at me with tears in his eyes and just said, I did this for you, and I love you so much. And I just had this overwhelming sense of belonging to him, and that he knew right where I was in my little neighborhood. And it just began to let me know that not only did I think that I was learning to know him, but that he already knew me. And the whole thing of being taught that he knew me from the foundation of the world just hit. And it's like it was a life-changing moment. And I felt received. I felt understood. I felt loved. I just felt like, Jesus, you're really there for me. And there's a lot I don't understand. There's a lot I struggle with. But you're there for me. And that was a turning point in my life.
12: Yeah, that is beautifully said. I think that's it. You know, the scripture says that he's a father to the fatherless.
8: That's right. Mm-hmm.
12: There's something about the Lord's heart for people in that spot.
8: Mm-hmm. Mm-hmm. Yeah, there definitely really is.
12: You know, the parents and the children. I mean, Lisa, I'm thinking of you. And, you know, just that teenager who's pregnant and scared. Yeah. What do I do? Now I'm getting shipped off to a foster family to hide my thing, my sin. Mm-hmm. I mean, just powerful. Mm-hmm. But the Lord's in it all.
6: Yes.
12: You know?
6: Yes. And he wants to heal our hearts.
12: Yes. Absolutely.
6: And that's what's so central. I wore this necklace today. I had a similar experience. I was at my lowest point as an adoptive mom. And because of the brokenness and challenges with my children, and I found myself in a very dark, low place spiritually. And then one day I actually was in a very dark, low place physically. I was swimming under the water, and I was deep in the water. And in that moment, I just cried out to God. I said, Lord, you have to heal me. I cannot continue to live with my heart this broken. Either take me now, take me home with you, or heal me. And when the Lord was speaking through Ezekiel, he said, I will take your heart of stone and I will give you a heart of flesh. And in that moment, I felt the Lord reach toward me and heal my heart. And as I came up out of the water, I knew I was starting on a healing journey. So I had that moment, like you described, Jim, where, and like Betsy and Lisa have both described, that were the turning point. And when I came up out of the water, I encountered this lady who was selling these necklaces that she makes. And this is a stone heart, and it's covered with the tree of life. And there's no way that I could not believe that that was a wink from God. That he had taken my stone heart, but he was putting the tree of life over it, and that our family could thrive in the future.
12: Boy, that's beautiful.
6: And that we could bring fruit.
12: Yeah.
6: And so I was so excited when you said a key moment, because I still needed a lot of support. I still went through a lot of counseling. There was a lot that still needed to heal. But that was the moment where I realized helping people heal needs to be the central message of what we do.
12: Oh, that is so good. And unfortunately, we got to land here. But let's come back next time, continue the discussion, and learn more about loving these kids, loving these moms, and really doing what we need to do to be the body of Christ. Can we do that?
6: Yes.
12: All right, let's do it. This has been such a moving conversation, and I hope you've been encouraged today and that you feel empowered to pursue the healing that Christ offers for your entire family. And I'd recommend that you get a copy of the book, Healing for Every Heart in Adoption. 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
3: Good morning. 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I'm Jordan Patswold with your Rock 98.5 local news update. U.S. President Donald Trump says his country will continue buying Canadian potash after all. Trump made the comments to reporters during a bilateral meeting at the United Nations General Assembly with Ukrainian President Vladimir Zelensky. Comes a day after Trump had said he was working on a deal to buy cheaper potash from Belarus in a bid to lessen the United States' dependence on Canada. Saskatchewan is the world's largest producer of potash, a key component of fertilizers, and the United States is its biggest customer. The U.S. imports 79% of its potash from Canada, according to the U.S. Geological Survey. Russia, accounting for 11% of U.S. potash imports, is a distant second, while Belarus is in fourth place with 3%. Today marks the last chance to vote in the Good Spirit School Division by-election for the Yorkton Subdivision at large. One school board trustee position is up for grabs. Candidates are Isabel Osoup, Tim Shepard, Lenore Pinder, and Craig Sinkota. Voting can be done between 9 a.m. and 8 p.m. at the Godfrey Dean Cultural Center at 49 Smith Street, Yorkton. Voters must live in the city of Yorkton at large, 18 years of age, and be Canadian in order to be eligible to vote. An e-bike crash in Regina, we told you about earlier this week, has taken the life of a 34-year-old man. Regina Police Service were called to the 400 block of Albert Street at around 8 p.m. on Saturday after getting a report of an injured man. Officers attempted life-saving measures until EMS arrived. The victim then transported to hospital, which is where he later died from his injuries. Police said the crash is still under investigation, but the evidence indicates that the cyclist collided with a vehicle as the vehicle turned into a parking lot. The driver, who was the sole occupant of that vehicle, was not injured, according to police. While the city of Yorkton held its annual Terry Fox Run at Royal Ford this past weekend, local kids are now fundraising for the cause with their own efforts. The official Terry Fox Run School Day is a nationwide event, which will be held this year on September 28th during the course of the regular school day. So be on the lookout for kids pounding the pavement looking for pledges, or contact any school office to make a pledge to support the cause. The Yorkton Regional Raiders High School football team will also be accepting donations for the Terry Fox Foundation in lieu of a gate admission on your way into Friday night's game at Century Field. Time now for the Thor's Nest Appliance Sports Desk. Need appliances? Maytag, Whirlpool, KitchenAid. See the appliance guys at 14 Betts, downtown Yorkton. Tough one for the Terriers last night. They gave up two goals in the final 25 seconds of regulation, eventually losing in overtime 5-4 to the Warman Wolverines. They'll be back in action on Friday when they play the first of two games this weekend in Kindersley against the Clippers. Melville Millionaires' next action also on the road this Friday when they visit the Melfort Mustangs, and then they come back home on home ice on Saturday for a rematch. Blue Jays got rained out in Baltimore last night, so they'll play a doubleheader today to close out the series. Playoff hopes faded, though, nearly entirely. After last night's action not involving the Bluebirds, the Jays now have to win all their remaining and hope two different teams, Chicago and Cleveland, lose all of theirs. And one more practice today for the Riders in Regina before they head off to Vancouver after losing three out of their last four games and a slow start to practice on Tuesday. Head coach Corey Mace brought everyone together at midfield for a bit of a wake-up call. Riders play the back end of a Friday night doubleheader when they take on the Lions. Blue Bombers host the Argonauts immediately before. Then on Saturday, Calgary faces the Ottawa Redblacks, while Edmonton hosts Hamilton. Turning now to rock weather. For today, we are looking at increasing cloudiness this morning after starting things sunny initially, and gusts up to 40K eventually becoming light, high of 20 degrees. Thursday, sunny skies and a beautiful high of 25 degrees. Friday, sunny and warmer still, up to 27 degrees. Saturday, sunny skies now being called for and a high of 23. Sunday, sunny and a high of 17. Current conditions now, Kenora, Kamsack are at 9 degrees. In Foam Lake this hour, it's 11 degrees. Fort Capel, Balcarres, 11 degrees. Esterhazy, Langenberg, it's 10. Roblin, Russell reporting 11 degrees. Regina, 10. Saskatoon, 12. Melville, 9 degrees this morning. And in Yorkton, clear skies out there. Relative humidity at 97%. Winds coming in from the south-southeast at 17 kilometers an hour. And the current temperature is 9 degrees. 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

0: Good morning, Rockers. Welcome back to the Rockin' Big Breakfast with Jordan and Brian on this Wednesday, September 23rd.
1: Wow. There you go. Trying to get ahead of yourself a little bit there.
0: Yesterday was the first day of fall. But
1: yes, it was.
0: On today's show of Tell Me Something Good, we'll have Twyla Newton from the Horse Chore Team Competition.
1: All right.
0: That is happening this Saturday, October 3rd.
1: Very cool.
0: Did I just wake up right now? Like,
1: that's okay.
0: It feels like it.
1: That's all right, but we'll get things moving. I'm a little, tired myself, too. I was out reffing some football yesterday afternoon. I thought I had a double feature, one game in Melville and then cross on over to Esterhazy. It turned out only one of those games was on the schedule. We pull up and there's no one to be found at the one football field. And we realize that we had the venues crossed. A game was actually taking place in Fort Qu'Appelle. Our services were not required. And so we were a good 2 hours early for our Esterhazy game.
0: Okay, yeah.
1: Needless to say, oopsie daisies on someone's end, obviously. But nevertheless, we had some fun there in a clear night. Like it was just

0: last night.
1: Getting
0: like
1: tips?
0: I usually do.
1: Okay.
0: Like reels. Well, bowling tips a little bit, right?
1: Yeah, yeah,
0: but then all this talk about ice cream.
1: Okay.
0: And I look at my freezer and I have a half a tub of ice cream still. So I was that guy in
1: Sorry. Was that before you began eating last night?
0: Or after you had half bowling. Left?
1: Right? Okay.
0: I had
1: okay.
0: I worked off all that.
1: Hey, yeah.
0: No, whatever. And I ate ice cream in bed.
1: Yeah. There it is.
0: Nice.
1: Good old ice cream.
0: Yeah.
1: Nothing better.

0: The Blood, David Funk, Jen Johnson, and the lyrics on the sacrifice of Jesus, grace, and redemption, emphasizing that right standing with God comes solely through Christ's blood rather than human effort.
1: The Rock Business Guide, featuring these rock-solid businesses.
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Mercy Me, wake up sleeper on the Rock 98.5. It is now time for the Word of Life. And today's Word of Life is from Romans chapter 5, verses 3 and 4. 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Romans chapter 5, verses 3 and 4 is your Word of Life. Coming up, you got a little wedding day with Collect Assembly.

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0: From the Rock Newsroom, good morning. I'm Jordan Patswold with your Rock 98.5 local news updates. Today marks the last chance to vote in the Good Spirit School Division by-election for the Yorkton Subdivision at large. One school board trustee position is up for grabs. Candidates are Tim Shepard, Isabel Osoup, Lenore Pinder, and Craig Sinkota. Voting can be done between 9 a.m. and 8 p.m. at the Godfrey Dean Cultural Center at 49 Smith Street in Yorkton. Voters must live within the Yorkton at large subdivision, be 18 years of age, and Canadian in order to be eligible to vote. U.S. President Donald Trump says his country will continue buying Canadian potash after all. Trump made the comments to reporters during a bilateral meeting at the United Nations General Assembly with Ukrainian President Vladimir Zelensky. It comes a day after Trump had said he was working on a deal to buy cheaper potash from Belarus in a bid to lessen the United States' dependence on Canada. Saskatchewan is the world's largest producer of potash, a key component of fertilizers, and the United States is the biggest customer, U.S. importing 79% of its potash from Canada, according to the U.S. Geological Survey. Russia accounts for 11% of U.S. potash imports, while Belarus is in fourth place with just 3%. A 42-year-old Regina man has been arrested after allegedly fleeing from the RCMP in a stolen truck. Police got a report about a fuel theft from a business in the town of Raymore at about 4:30 p.m. back on Monday. While the suspect had already fled, police said officers found him a short time later in a stolen truck on the Kewaukatoos First Nation. A tire deflation device was used by police at the intersection of Highway 15 and Township Road 270A. The 42-year-old man is now facing charges of flight from a police officer, possession of property obtained by crime over $5,000, as well as two counts of failing to comply with the conditions of a release order. He appeared before a judge in Punishai on Tuesday. And the two pilots who died in a plane crash near Kisby in rural Saskatchewan last Friday on September 18th have been identified. The Consulate General of India in Vancouver expressed its deepest condolences on the deaths of two Indian-born citizens who were in Canada to train for their pilot's licenses. The consulate offered assistance to the families in connection with the repatriation of the remains to India. The plane was a Cessna 172 registered to Harves Air, a pilot training school based out of Steinbach, Manitoba. The aircraft was flying from Regina to Manitoba when it went down. Transportation Safety Board acknowledged the Transportation Safety Board traveled to the site back on September 19th to document the scene, examine wreckage, and retrieve components for further examination. Time now for the Thor's Nest Appliance Sports Desk, serving the Parkland for over 70 years with Maytag, Whirlpool, KitchenAid appliances. See the appliance guys at 14 Betts, downtown Yorkton. Yorkton Terriers were up 4-2 late in their game against the Warman Wolverines. Unfortunately, 25 seconds was all Warman needed to tie the game and then win the game in overtime. 5-4 was the final score. Terriers will be back in action when they play the first of two games in Kindersley against the Clippers. Melville also next in action on Friday. They'll be visiting the Melfort Mustangs, then return home for a rematch on Saturday. Toronto Blue Jays got rained out in Baltimore, so they'll play a doubleheader today to close out the series against the Orioles. Playoff hopes, though, have faded nearly entirely. After last night's other action not involving the Jays, Toronto now has to win all of their games and hope both Chicago White Sox and Cleveland Guardians lose all of theirs. And in basketball news, Toronto Raptors have reached an agreement to extend the contract of Kawhi Leonard. A two-year extension could keep him in Toronto through the 2028-2029 season. Just a two-year contract, average salary per year, almost $60 million. That's a 6-0. Whew. Rock weather today, increasing cloudiness with fog patches dissipating. And a high of 20 degrees tonight, mainly cloudy skies and a low of 11 overnight. Thursday, sunshine, a high of 25. Friday, more sunshine and a high of 27. Saturday, sunny and a high of 23. Sunday, sunny and a high of 17 degrees. Kenora Kamsack reporting 9 degrees this hour. Foam Lake, 11 degrees. Fort Capel Balcarres, 11 degrees. Esther Hazy Langenberg, it's 10. Roblin Russell, 11 degrees. In Regina, it's 10. Saskatoon, 12. Melville, 9 degrees. And in Yorkton, winds out of the south-southeast, 17 kilometers an hour. Relative humidity, 97%. And as the sun rises, it is 9 degrees in Yorkton. 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

0: 6:40, 7:40 in Manitoba. Godson at Dimas Cortez on the way. Revival with Jeremy Camp on the Rock 98.5. Good morning, Rockers. You're listening to Rock and Big Breakfast with Brian and Jordan. And our Eats and Treat. Eats and Treats is going to be drawn tomorrow.
1: Ooh.
0: And you can win yourself a $100 gift card to Young's Plant World.
1: Nice.
0: Yeah, definitely.
1: Lots of options there, of course, not just when it's growing time, but even as you're wrapping things up and getting ready maybe for baking season.
0: I was just going to say, you took it right out of my
1: fresh
0: mouth.
1: Fresh ingredients.
0: They
1: have everything ready for you there over at Young's. A lot of people forget. Open 12 months a year.
0: Yeah.
1: Yep.
0: I had no idea they had baking items and stuff like that as well, too. And appetizers, desserts.
1: Mm-hmm.
0: Wow.
1: Lots available for you there over at Young's. And all it takes is a simple like, share, follow, all of it.
0: Tag.
1: Yeah.
0: Tag. Yeah.
1: You're it.
0: Yeah.
1: Right. But after that, you are in to win. And lots of people responding accordingly. Also getting a lot of popularity on our Facebook page was our accidental match.
0: Oh,
1: earlier match? This week, we had the same outfit on.
0: Oh, okay. Yeah.
1: Right down to the brand.
0: Yeah, that's correct.
1: From the same store and all the rest. We just showed up to work accidentally wearing the...
0: Yeah, definitely. It was on what? Monday.
1: Monday.
0: Jordan walks in and he looks down at his shirt, looks at my shirt.
1: Yep.
0: I do the same thing. And we're at the elevators, so we were like, wow,
1: how I guess about we're winning. Hey? Caitlin asked a great question, too, on that note, Young's Plant World with treats and snacks and that sort of thing, right? Caitlin asked yesterday up on Facebook, what was your favorite treat to find in your school lunch? Did your mom ever pack anything away for you, mom or dad, for that matter?
0: I mean, I always like fruit gushers. Remember those?
1: Yes.
0: As soon as you bite into them, they just...
1: You know, it's funny, for school lunches, such a rarity. My mom, my dad, they just wouldn't buy them all that much.
0: Oh,
1: but
0: no,
1: whenever we went to grandma's house, they were always there. All those yummy treats.
0: We had the Scotch mints when we went to grandma's house.
1: Nice.
0: So the classic Scotch mints.
1: Marilyn has a great answer. Milk money. I could buy a chocolate milk. Do you remember how much chocolate milk would have been?
0: 35? 35 cents when I was in elementary.
1: Lucky. Actually, for me, it might have been a quarter at my school.
0: Oh.
1: Yeah.
0: Wow.
1: Although, if you wanted chocolate, it might have been 50.
0: Well, we had the deposit, so you got to,
1: Oh, right.
0: 10-cent deposit.
1: Yeah, there were those to have to be worried about. Yeah. Good point. So,
0: definitely check out our Young's Plant World Eats and Treats on our Facebook page at The Rock 985. If you're not already following, go ahead and give us a follow.

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1: Your last chance to vote for Subdivision Yorkton At-Large School Board Trustees is today. 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

0: Natalie Lane, The Long Way on The Rock 98.5. Your music, your station. Coming up, we'll have a little bit of Gateway Worship with May Janney and Best Days. And the Toronto Blue Jays last night, they did not play. They got rained out.
1: They didn't lose. No. All right.
0: Oh. We're on a...
1: Looking on the very, very bright side.
0: Yeah.
1: You can't lose if you don't play.
0: Yeah, that's correct.
1: So they got rained out in Baltimore, right?
0: Yeah, doubleheader today.
1: Yep.
0: And against Baltimore. But I don't know. Yeah, just how you mentioned, 5 games left.
1: It's grim. It's even grimmer than it was yesterday because now there's 2 teams.
0: Yeah.
1: 2 teams in front of them, Cleveland and Chicago.
0: Oh.
1: And the trick is both of those teams now have to lose all of their games, and the Blue Jays have to win all of their games. So before it was only like one of those teams.
0: Yeah, yeah.
1: And now
0: they had their chances in the last couple of weeks.
1: They have
0: so many chances.
1: Yeah. They dropped. Well, I remember with like 2-3 weeks ago, the big talk was, oh, the Jays, good news. They don't have to play anyone with a winning record the rest of the season.
0: Yeah.
1: They finished playing Boston. They finished playing the Yankees.
0: Yeah.
1: They finished playing...
0: I think they finished off playing, what, Cincinnati in the last series?
1: Which is going to be completely meaningless.
0: Meaningless.
1: Yeah.
0: Wow. yeah, definitely.
1: I guess you can evaluate some future talent.
0: Yeah.
1: But exactly. Some good things have come out of the end of this year, though, I suppose. You got someone like Brett Bateman now.
0: Well, he's hurt now.
1: I know. But
0: I was watching the Blue Jays in 30 the other day, and I was like, oh, no.
1: How he slid and kind of caught his leg there, poor guy there. But
0: at least the offseason's here, and we can be like, just think. We can put ourselves in every Toronto Maple Leafs shoes by saying, there's always next year, right? Every year. I hear it. When I lived in Ontario, Rockers, when I lived in Ontario, I lived in Oshawa, just about 45 minutes outside of Toronto. Everybody was a Leaf fan in that province, except if you go east, they're obviously
1: Ottawa fans.
0: Ottawa fan, Montreal. Every single time that they won 2 games in a row at the start of the season, they'd be planning the parade already.
1: Yep.
0: They'd be planning the parade down and be like, hold on, guys. You got to get past the first round.
1: Yeah.
0: Right?
1: Yep. Exactly. Oh, it's wild. I mean, every Canadian team has made it into the Stanley Cup final now from Canada.
0: Yeah. Well, except Calgary. Oh,
1: Calgary did in 2004
0: or
1: something like that.
0: Yeah, they did. When I was in school.
1: Edmonton has done it now a few times. Vancouver has done it now, 2011. Ottawa had even made it to the final in 2007.
0: Yeah. Yeah,
1: Montreal a couple years ago back, I think, wasn't it? Didn't they play Tampa Bay in that weird modified
0: season?
1: Yeah,
0: it was. Yeah, yeah, that's right. Yeah.
1: So, come on, Leaf fans.
0: Yeah, let's come go. On, Leaf fans.
1: Wait, where did this go? Oh, sorry, we were talking about the Blue Jays.
0: Yeah, we were talking about Blue Jays, man. And then going to the Leafs.
1: Oh, I know what got us there.
0: Yeah.
1: Blue Jays
0: losing, not making playoffs.
1: Blowing
0: maybe
1: it.
0: Out first round.
1: Sorry, something's just,
0: sorry.
1: In a weird way.
0: Also, the Yorkton Terriers. They were up 4-2 going into the third period. I left bowling. I was talking to Jen Haas. She was showing me the update. She's like, they're up. And
1: 25 seconds left.
0: Oh.
1: And not one, but 2 goals. Slid past the Terriers, forcing overtime. And
0: in 25 seconds, 2 goals?
1: Yeah.
0: Oh, wow.
1: The last 25 seconds of regulation.
0: Wow.
1: Yeah. Oh, not even just 2 and 25.
0: I wanted to be like every Leaf fan, you know? Go 1-0, go 2-0, plan the parade.

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1: From The Rock Newsroom, good morning. I'm Jordan Patsfold, filling in for Andy Atkinson with your Rock 98.5 local news update. U.S. President Donald Trump says his country will continue buying Canadian potash after all. Trump made the comments to reporters at the United Nations General Assembly during a meeting with Ukrainian President Volodymyr Zelensky. It comes a day after Trump had said he was working on a deal to buy cheaper potash from Belarus in a bid to lessen the United States' dependence on Canada. Saskatchewan happens to be the world's largest producer of potash, a key component of fertilizers, and the United States is its biggest customer, U.S. importing 79% of potash from Canada, according to the U.S. Geological Survey. Russia accounts for 11%, Belarus in fourth place with 3%. Today marking the last chance to vote in the Good Spirit School Division by-election for the Yorkton Subdivision at Large, one school board trustee position is up for grabs. Candidates are Lenore Pinder, Craig Sinkota, Isabel Osoup, and Tim Shepard. Voting can be done between 9 a.m. and 8 p.m. at the Godfrey Dean Cultural Center at 49 Smith Street in Yorkton. Voters who want to vote must live in the Yorkton Subdivision, be 18 years of age, and be Canadian in order to be eligible to vote. An e-bike crash in Regina that we told you about earlier this week has taken the life of a 34-year-old man. Regina Police Service were called back on Saturday night to the 400 block of Albert Street after getting a report of an injured man. Officers attempted life-saving measures until EMS arrived. The victim was transported to hospital where he later died from his injuries. Police said the crash is still under investigation, but the evidence indicates that a cyclist collided with a vehicle as the vehicle was turning into a parking lot. The driver, who is the sole occupant of the vehicle, was not injured, according to police. While the city of Yorkton held its annual Terry Fox Run at Royal Ford this past weekend, local kids are now fundraising for their cause with their own efforts. The official Terry Fox Run School Day is a nationwide event which will be held this year on September 28th. That's this upcoming Monday. So be on the lookout for the kids pounding the pavement looking for pledges. Contact any school office to make a pledge to support the cause on your own. Yorkton Raiders High School football team also accepting donations for the Terry Fox Foundation in lieu of taking a gate admission on Friday night in their game at Kinsman Century Field. And two pilots who died in a plane crash near Kisby in rural Saskatchewan last Friday have been identified. The Consulate General of India expressed deepest condolences on the death of two Indian-born citizens who were in Canada to train for their pilot licenses. The consulate has now offered assistance to repatriate the families' remains to India. The plane was a Cessna 172 registered to Harves Air. That's a pilot training school based out of Manitoba. The aircraft was flying from Regina to Steinbach via Carlisle when it went down. Transportation Safety Board has also traveled to the site to document the scene, examine wreckage, and retrieve components for their further examination. Time now for the Thor's Nest Appliance Sports Desk. Need appliances? Maytag, Whirlpool, KitchenAid, See the Appliance Guys, 14 Bets, downtown Yorkton. A tough one for the Terriers last night, almost picking up the win, but two goals in the game's final 25 seconds, or rather of the third period, eventually led to the Terriers losing 5-4 in overtime against the Wolverines. They'll be back in action on Friday when they play two games this weekend in Kindersley against the Clippers. Melville Millionaires next action on the road on Friday when they visit the Melfort Mustangs, and then back at home on Saturday for a rematch. In U18 hockey action, the Kinsmen Maulers start their own regular season at home this Friday and Saturday afternoon with a pair of games at the Westland Insurance Arena against Swift Current. Maulers making the announcement yesterday, it'll be free admission all year long for their home games. One more practice today for the Riders in Regina before they head off to Vancouver after losing three out of their last four and a slow start to practice on Tuesday. Head coach Corey Mace brought everyone together at midfield for a bit of a wake-up call. Riders play the back end of a Friday night doubleheader in the CFL when they take on the Lions. Blue Bombers host the Argos immediately before. Then on Saturday, Week 17 concludes when Calgary faces Ottawa. and Edmonton hosts Hamilton. In NHL preseason action last night, Edmonton beating Winnipeg 2-1 in overtime. Flames were winners 3-1 over the Canucks. Tonight, the Toronto Maple Leafs take on the Ottawa Senators as the teams split up their rosters to play exhibition games in each of the two cities. Turning now to Rock weather for today. Increasing cloudiness this morning and a high of 20 degrees tonight, mainly cloudy as well, and a low down to 11. Then clear and sunny for Thursday, a high of 25. Friday, sunshine, a high of 27. Saturday, sunny, high of 23. And Sunday, sunny skies, looking for a high of 17 degrees. Kenora Kamsack reporting 10 degrees this hour. Foam Lake is at 11 degrees. In Regina, it's 10 degrees. Saskatoon, 11. Roblin Russell, 12 degrees. Esterhazy-Langenberg at 11 degrees this hour. And Fort Capel, as well as Balcarres, it is 11 degrees. Melville, 10 this hour. And in Yorkton, winds out of the south-southeast, 17 kilometers an hour. Relative humidity is at 97%, and the current temperature is 10 degrees. 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
0: This isn't just any music. It's your music. 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

No One Like Our God. A little Lincoln Brewster coming your way this morning. The verses marvel at God's overwhelming love and a grace that makes no sense, reminding listeners that divine second chances cannot be earned or paid back. It is now time for the Word of Life, and today's Word of Life is from Romans chapter 5, verses 3 and 4. Not only so, but we also glory in our sufferings, because we know that suffering produces perseverance, perseverance character, and character hope. Romans chapter 5, verses 3 and 4 is your Word of Life.

0: How loved you are, Josh Wilson, on The Rock 98.5. Good morning, Rockers. 7:15, 8:15 in Manitoba. And it's that time. It's that time for the pun
1: of the day.
0: I love going on vacations.
1: Oh, me too.
0: Especially somewhere hot.
1: Mm-hmm.
0: Especially during our cold Saskatchewan winters.
1: Yeah.
0: This winter, with the cost of everything going up, and not sure if I will go somewhere hot.
1: Mm-hmm.
0: So I might stay in province or go somewhere within Canada.
1: Okay.
0: But I told my suitcase we weren't going to go on a hot vacation this year. Now I have emotional baggage.
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5: When Mary Alice and I found out we were going to be parents, elated was the understatement of the century. The gift of new life brings more joy than imaginable. I remember saying, as thrilled as we are about the arrival of our baby, I'm not going to be one of those people who constantly shows pictures of our newborn to everyone. Well, Mary Alice gave birth to our oldest daughter, Gabrielle Rose, on February 14th, our Valentine baby, the perfect day. The next day, I drove to Burger King to grab some lunch. I placed my order at the drive-thru, then pulled up to the window to pay for my meal. A teenage boy leaned out the window to take my money, and guess what I did? I showed him a couple of pictures of our new baby girl. He smiled, but he probably would have been more interested in a picture of a new car or a skateboard, but it didn't deter me. I rambled on and on about our new daughter. The one thing I'd been completely certain I wasn't going to do, I had done. Because when I held Gabrielle for the very first time, everything changed. That is simply what love does. Before going to the cross, Jesus said, "A new command I give you, love one another. As I have loved you, so you must love one another. By this, everyone will know that you are my disciples, if you love one another." You know, when we get a snapshot of how much God loves us and how we're given new life in Him, we can't help but tell others. Love changes everything.
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Good morning, rockers. Welcome back to the Rockin' Big Breakfast with Brian and Jordan on this Wednesday, September 23rd, 7:15, 8:15 in Manitoba. And you will have up until tomorrow at 4 o'clock, and that is when our Rockin' Online Auction closes. McMunn and Yates, home and or furniture and appliances, they have a recliner right now. It's just $627.

0: $7, $995 value.
1: Okay, so we saw some movement on that, but still a good deal.
0: Yeah, definitely. Yeah,
1: very nice.
0: For sure. And Yorkton Arts Council, they have a pretty good deal here where it is a $203 value, and there will be a bunch of shows. I believe it's almost every month there's going to be a bunch of shows. Like Kelly Loader is coming up in October.
1: Nice.
0: Burnstick, November 27th.
1: Okay.
0: As well as Menestrel, I think it's called. Menestrel with Vincent Lozer.
1: Oh, yeah.
0: And Windborne and the Johnner Brothers. Everyone knows the Johnner Brothers.
1: Of course.
0: And as well, the Fugitives to kick things off. But that is current bid right now is $70.
1: Okay, still really good. I mean, lots of good deals all across the board. Restaurant gift certificates abound as well. Chili's with some something to do to get your furnace all maintained before the winter and all the rest. Alexander's Menswear as well. So lots of good stuff.
0: Lots of good stuff. Mm-hmm. And that is our Rockin' Online Auction. You can check it out. 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
2: Hi, I'm Chelsea Amber, and this is the story behind my song, Shame. The Bible calls David a man after God's own heart, not a perfect one. He made serious mistakes, but he confessed, and God never defined him by his worst moments. I know that kind of shame too, but God covered my failure with the blood of Jesus, and he called me something else, beloved daughter. It's not a title I earned, but one that he gave freely. That's the heart behind the song Shame. My prayer is that when you hear it, you're reminded shame doesn't get the last word. Grace does.

0: Shame, Chelsea Amber, powerful faith anthem about breaking free from past mistakes and finding identity in Jesus. It's 7:25, 8:25 in Manitoba, and it's now time to look back in today's history with On This Day.
1: Nice.
0: I almost forgot what I was going to say there for a second.
1: Oh, well, all good. I love going back to yesteryear, seeing what all transpired in years previous. So let's dive in for another trip down memory lane.
0: On this day, 1962, ABC's first color TV series, The Jetsons, created by Hanna-Barbera, premieres.
1: Yeah, Jetsons. Man, the weird thing about that is I think the Jetsons were predicting life in the 21st century.
0: Yeah.
1: So, yeah. Treadmills, walking escalators,
0: yeah,
1: like level ones, those kind of came through. We sort of have robots for the ultra, ultra, ultra, ultra, ultra rich.
0: Yeah, oh, very that much ultra, ultra, ultra rich.
1: The robot vacuums, though, that just kind of scooter across the floor like a pet, are a thing, but not like Rosie the robot.
0: Oh, yeah.
1: But
0: that was a
1: it's
0: great
1: so fun, those shows that kind of predict the future and how some actually get some stuff right. Video TV and conferencing.
0: Oh,
1: that's a thing.
0: Definitely, for sure.
1: So, okay, not bad, Jetsons. Not bad, not bad.
0: Not bad.
1: Yeah.
0: Simpsons might take the cake, though. They're kind of
1: right on but some stuff. 600 episodes, you're going to get some stuff.
0: Yeah.
1: You're going to get some stuff.
0: Definitely.
1: What else you got?
0: All right. In 1957, That'll Be the Day single by Buddy Holly.
1: Cool.
0: Crickets reaches number one in the U.S.
1: Those glasses. Buddy Holly's glasses.
0: Yeah.
1: I mean, they're a fashion statement all these years later.
0: Yeah.
1: Very cool.
0: On this day in 2007, legendary Winnipeg Blue Bombers slot back Milt Stegall.
1: What did he do? Touchdown record?
0: He etched his name deeper in the CFL lore in a 39-9 blowout victory against the Argos. He caught a 92-yard touchdown pass from Kevin Glenn to officially break Alan Pitts' all-time CFL career receiving yards record of 14,891. Stegall finished his career with 15,153 yards, a mark that stood until G. Roy Simon broke it in 2012.
1: Yeah, that's right. G. Roy eventually coming to the Riders for that 2013
0: and came to Yorkton
1: run.
0: Too.
1: Football night. That's
0: so
1: right.
0: So I got invited to that. I checked it out. And before, I was the first person he got a picture with
1: cool.
0: at the event. I was kind of waiting outside of the bathroom for my friend, and here comes G. Roy Simon. I'm like, hey, G. Roy, can you get a picture?
1: Are you taller than G. Roy Simon?
0: I have a picture. I'll have to check. So one of the next breaks, so I will let you know.
1: Okay.
0: Definitely, for sure.
1: I wonder.
0: I think I might be. Maybe.
1: Yeah. He's not the tallest of guys.
0: Not as jacked, though, right? But I'm not as jacked.
1: Okay.
0: I can't say he's
1: careful.
0: Not as jacked.
1: I was just like, wait. Who are we talking about here? What else you got?
0: All right. In 2010, the American parent company of Blockbuster Video filed for Chapter 11 bankruptcy protection. Yeah.
1: You know that Blockbuster had an opportunity to buy Netflix?
0: Yeah.
1: And they said no.
0: Oh.
1: That possibly could have kept Blockbuster alive and thriving.
0: I wish there was a Blockbuster still.
1: Hey, what's now Arigato? Right?
0: That used to be a Blockbuster. That's right.
1: Oh, man. That was still there when I first moved to town back in 2009.
0: Oh, it was great. Just picking through the $5 movie bands.
1: Sure.
0: And just finding classics or renting a video game instead of paying $100 whatever it was.
1: Well, finishing it or at least trying it.
0: At least trying it.
1: And then if you liked it, you could actually
0: rent it out another week.
1: Yeah, rent it for another week or even just buy it outright with the difference of what you haven't borrowed it for yet.
0: Were you here when Movie Gallery was here?
1: I don't think so.
0: Okay. It's like Blockbuster. I think it came in just after Blockbuster. But
1: remember, be kind, rewind.
0: Oh, yeah. Jack Black.
1: You'd be such a meanie if you didn't rewind.
0: No.
1: You had to do it yourself.
0: I think you got a charge of $1 at most places if you didn't rewind.
1: Rightfully so.
0: Yeah. In 2004, Premier Lauren Calvert visited Yorkton to announce statewide initiatives, homecoming programs, and marketing campaigns with local students and residents just 100 days ahead of the official 2005 centennial start.
1: You know, this riding that we have here in Yorkton, it's a pretty special riding. The way this riding goes is the way the government goes. That is the winner of the election, and that goes back, I think, almost to the 1980s even.
0: Yeah.
1: that the winner of, if it's a Sask party who wins this riding, it's a Sask party government. If it's an NDP winner here, it's an NDP government.
0: Yeah.
1: And that goes back, almost 40 years now.
0: Yeah.
1: Crazy.
0: And that was on this day on The Rock, 98.5.
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1: 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I'm Jordan Patswold with your Rock 98.5 local news update. Today marks the last day to vote in the Good Spirit School Division by-election for the Yorkton subdivision at large. Now, normally once every 4 years, you get to vote for as many as 3 candidates, but in this special election, it's just one school board trustee position that is up for grabs. The candidates are Craig Sinkota, Isabel Osoup, Tim Shepard, and Lenore Pinder. Voting can be done between 9 a.m. and 8 p.m. at the Godfrey Dean Cultural Center at 49 Smith Street here in Yorkton. Voters must live within the Yorkton at-large subdivision, be 18 years of age and Canadian, in order to be eligible to vote. President Donald Trump walking back his comments that his country will buy potash in larger amounts from Belarus. Trump confirming this to reporters during a bilateral meeting at the United Nations General Assembly with Ukrainian President Volodymyr Zelensky. It comes a day after Trump had said he was working on a deal to buy the cheaper potash from Belarus in a bid to lessen the United States' dependence on Canada. Saskatchewan's the world's largest producer of potash, a key component in fertilizer, and the United States is its biggest customer. U.S. says 79% of its potash is imported from Canada, according to the U.S. Geological Survey. Russia accounts for 11%, and Belarus is in fourth with 3%. A 42-year-old Regina man has been arrested after allegedly fleeing from the RCMP in a stolen truck. Police say they got a report of fuel theft from a business in the town of Raymore at about 4:30 p.m. on Monday. While the suspect had already fled, police eventually found him in a stolen truck on the Kewakatoos First Nation a short time later. A tire deflation device was used at the intersection of Highway 15 and Township Road 270A. The man now faces charges of flight from a police officer, possession of property obtained by crime over $5,000, and 2 counts of failing to comply with conditions of a court order. He appeared before a judge in Punishai on Tuesday. Well, the city of Yorkton held its Terry Fox Run at Royal Ford this past weekend. Local kids are now fundraising for the cause with their own efforts. The official Terry Fox School Day Run is a nationwide event which will be held this year on this upcoming Monday, September 28th. So be on the lookout for the kids pounding the pavement looking for pledges, or contact any school office to make a pledge to support the cause. Yorkton Raiders High School football team will be accepting donations for the Terry Fox Foundation in lieu of charging a gate admission on your way into Friday night's game at Kinsman Century Field. Time now for the Thor's Nest Appliance Sports Desk, serving the parkland for over 70 years with Maytag, Whirlpool, and KitchenAid appliances. See the appliance guys at 14 Betts, downtown Yorkton. Yorkton Terriers had a lead late. 2 goals, in fact, 4-2 entering the final minute of play of the third period. Unfortunately, not just one, but 2 goals found the net, leading to overtime and eventually leading to the Terriers' 5-4 loss to the Warman Wolverines. They'll be back in action on Friday when they play the first of 2 games in Kindersley against the Clippers. Melville Millionaires also on the road Friday when they visit the Melford Mustangs. The teams will return to Melville for a rematch on Saturday. In U18 action, the Yorkton Kinsmen Maulers will start their regular season at home this Friday night, also playing Saturday afternoon. Pair of games at the Westland Insurance Arena against Swift Currents, and the Maulers announcing free admission all year long for all home games. Blue Jays getting rained out last night in Baltimore. They'll play a doubleheader today to close out the series. Playoff hopes, though, fading to nearly nothing after last night's action not involving the Bluebirds. Jays have to win all their remaining games and hope both the Chicago White Sox and Cleveland Guardians lose all of theirs. Not very likely indeed. In the NHL, preseason action last night, Edmonton beating Winnipeg 2-1 in overtime. Flames winners 3-1 over Canucks. Tonight, Toronto Maple Leafs and Ottawa Senators are splitting their teams into two to play exhibition games in each of the cities. And in basketball news, Toronto Raptors reaching an agreement to extend the contract of Kawhi Leonard. This 2-year extension could keep Kawhi in Toronto through the 28-29 NBA season. It's a 2-year contract, average salary per year, almost $60 million. Again, that's per season. Whew. Turning now to Rock weather today, increasing cloudiness this morning, gusts up to 40 kilometers an hour and a high of 20 degrees. Tonight, mainly cloudy and a low down to 11. Thursday, sunshine expected and a high of 25. For Friday, sunny skies and a high of 27 degrees. Saturday, sunny, high 23. And for Sunday, sunny skies, a high of 17 degrees. Kenora Campsack, 10 degrees this hour. In Foam Lake, it is 11 degrees. Esther Hazy Langenberg at 11. For Capel, Balcara is starting to sound like a broken record. 11 degrees. Roblin Russell, there we go, 12 degrees there. In Regina, it's 10. Saskatoon back to 11 degrees. Melville, 10 degrees. And in Yorkton, winds coming out of the south-southeast, 17 kilometers an hour, and a current temperature of 10 degrees. 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

0: is yet to come.
1: Bringing you back to 2017, best is yet to come. Maddie Mullins on the Rock 98.5. On the way, we'll have Simple Words with Kathleen Gibson and What If I Told You for King & Country. But first,
2: I'd be excited.
1: You'd be excited?
2: Yes. What if you told me that for King & Country's coming
1: You're excited.
2: I'm excited if I hear that. But what's the song?
1: What If I Told You? For King & Country.
2: Okay.
1: That's coming up.
2: Oh, that's the song.
1: Oh, yeah.
2: I thought we were on a Who's On First bit for a second.
1: Okay.
2: There it is.
1: I was confused.
2: There we go. Okay. Sorry. I'm new at this again, right?
1: yeah, that's okay.
2: I've been out of touch. That's the name of the new song.
1: I'm out of touch. Little Daryl or whatever. Okay. I'm not going to sing it.
2: Sorry.
1: It is now time for the birthdays of today. Birthdays. Happy birthday.
2: Yeah. All right. Let's get to it. September 23rd. Let's hear those clues. Bring it on.
1: He portrayed Martin Luther King Jr. in the 2016 film All the Way and Tupac Shakur in the 2009 film Notorious.
2: Oh, gee.
1: Actor who became known for his roles in The Hurt Locker and Million Dollar Baby, he also played Falcon in the Marvel Universe in movies like Captain America Winter Soldier and The Avengers Age of Ultron.
2: Oh, man.
1: That's a tough one, honestly.
2: No, it's not going to come to
1: me. I knew his face when I was looking it up.
2: Yeah, I'm guessing I'll probably see him and think, oh, him, of course.
1: Anthony Mackie. Yeah.
2: Okay. Mackie. Okay. I've got a new nickname for my daughter, it sounds like. Recent weeks, it's been McAdoo, so Mackie might go to.
1: 48 years old today for him.
2: Okay.
1: And the next one here we have is...
2: Let's see here.
1: He inducted Bono into the Rock and Roll Hall of Fame in 2005.
2: Bono.
1: Known simply as The Boss, this rock legend struck fame in 1975 with his critically acclaimed album, Born to Run.
2: There it is, Bruce Springsteen. Very nice.
1: Yeah.
2: Oh. Louder.
1: I got Born in the USA.
2: He sure is.
1: There it is. Bruce Springsteen turns 77 today.
2: Bruce. Nice.
1: Next one is born today's date, 1930, but passed on June 10th, 2004, age of 73. The godfather of soul music, who pioneered R&B and popular music with hits such as Hit the Road, Jack and Crying Time.
2: Ray Charles.
1: There it is. Absolutely. I was sure if you get that one there.
2: Oh, but, no. Hit the Road, Jack. That's what kind of clued me in.
1: That is still, that's a mixture. That's a little mixture of Ray Charles and Bruce Springsteen.
2: The whole.
1: There it is.
2: Yeah. Legendary. Jamie Foxx did just an outstanding job in the biopic Ray. Yeah. Surprised we didn't get more back then. It kind of took a bit of a decade off.
1: Yeah, definitely. And next up.
2: Okay.
1: He had roles in Shallow Hell. Have you remember that movie?
2: Of course I do.
1: So he had roles in Shallow Hell, Dunstan Checks, and Coneheads.
2: Oh, man. So we're not talking about the lead.
1: No.
2: No, okay.
1: He played the corporate villain in Philip Stuckey in Pretty Woman. He was Philip Stuckey in Pretty Woman in 1990. Voiced the gargoyle Hugo in 1996. Remember that cartoon, Hunchback of Notre Dame?
2: Of course, yeah.
1: And
2: the only bad guy I can think of from Pretty Woman was, wasn't it George from Seinfeld? Yes! Right! Jason Alexander.
1: There it is, Jason Alexander.
2: Okay.
1: Known as George Costanza.
2: So you saved it for the end, hey?
1: The
2: most iconic role.
1: Which is very fair to him
2: because the guy wants to be known as more than just George from Seinfeld. I feel bad for the guys that are just forever tied to the one role and never nothing else. So good on you for giving us some great stuff from other films of his. So.
1: Oh, definitely. For
2: love
1: sure.
2: It.
1: And last but definitely not least, I'm going to tell you how old he is. He is 67 years old today.
2: Yeah, okay, sure.
1: Yeah.
2: Which blows my mind that they are, or they were, the age that I am now.
1: I know, right?
2: Does that not just feel the weirdest thing?
1: It's weird.
2: Yeah. How they were like in their 30s, and it's like, man, I don't feel like I'm currently right now what Jerry was
1: no.
2: in the heyday of that show. But alas, I am.
1: Yeah.
2: Crazy. What else you got?
1: During his CFL career from 2008 to 2013,
2: ooh, short.
1: He played for the Rough Riders and the BC Lions.
2: Okay.
1: Before going pro, he played junior football for the Regina Thunder for five seasons. He's known... I actually didn't continue writing on that one. There,
2: Stu Ford?
1: There it is.
2: Yeah. Is it?
1: Born and raised in Regina.
2: Oh,
1: that's
2: Stu. Went to Tom Collegiate. You remember those couple years? Whatever Stu Ford got ball? Oh,
1: yeah.
2: Man.
1: Yeah.
2: There's some good highlights of Stu Ford.
1: Yeah.
2: Great time. Great time.
1: He turned 41 years old today.
2: No way.
1: Yeah. Yeah. Definitely.
2: Wow.
1: I know.
2: Okay. That's why he's not playing anymore.
1: Yeah.
2: He's 41.
1: Yeah, but at the end of here on my notes,
2: okay,
1: this is what he's doing now.
2: Oh.
1: So he scored his very first TD on his birthday back in 08. That's one. He is now a franchise owner of Bone and Biscuit Pet Shop in Edmonton.
2: Oh, neat. Very cool. Good on you, Stu.
1: Yeah. And that was the birthdays for today. If you have a birthday that you want us to mention on air, definitely get a hold of us through our Instagram or our Facebook page.

0: On the night you're falling all to pieces, you can bring your lonely heart to Jesus. What if I told you that I believe it?
1: Just a closer walk with thee. Granted, Jesus, this my plea. How often have you hummed or heard or sung that song? But a closer walk with Jesus takes effort, intentionality, and most of all, prayer. During a time of spiritual hunger, I realized that my prayerlessness was holding me back from a closer walk with Christ. I believed Jesus wanted to meet with me in a closet of prayer, as he refers to that quiet place where we meet him best. I knew he always shows up when one of his children runs to him. I knew that he waits for us to enjoy the gift of his presence. And I also knew that I was guilty often of never showing up to open that gift. If that's you, too, know that when we come to him in repentance, God meets us with love and forgiveness. In just such a season, I wrote the following words. I don't want the hard work that prayer takes, but I want to become what prayer makes. Lord, help me not to shirk from the work. Let me deposit in the closet my selfish heart, indifferent, lazy, bared to your gaze, and there draw near, knowing you hear even the prayer of cooled fervor that, alarmed at the distance, the lack of substance, admits its unwillingness, its stubborn silliness, its need of filling, and begs to be made once more willing. Your prayer closet is open, and someone is waiting. Will you run to him today? With simple words, I'm Kathleen Gibson.
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0: I remember the day I realized my parents were getting old. Dad started backing his Ford Tempo out of the driveway without looking in the rearview, only to park the car in the flower bed. Their lawn became too big to mow, their house too big to clean, and the medicine cabinet too small for all the meds. We didn't know about the next step, so we asked God what he'd have us do. It's a comfort to know God isn't surprised and gives wisdom when we ask. Whatever stage you're in, rest secure that God won't leave you alone. Psalm 121:3 says, "He will not allow your foot to slip. He who keeps you will not slumber." Now, I better go get my car unstuck. I learned to drive from my dad, you know, and I just backed it into my wife's flower garden.
1: This is Laugh Again with Phil Calloway. 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Laugh Again, truth bringing laughter to life.
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Hi everyone, I'm Martina Williamson, and I'm the winner of the first ever karaoke contest. I chose this song because its lyrics mean a lot to me. It's a story of hope and redemption, of someone coming out of addiction or disease or whatever it is that you're facing, and hopefully this song gives you hope in the same way it gave me hope and tells a story. So here it is. It's

0: For who is God besides the Lord? And who is the rock except our God? 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
2: 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I'm Jordan Patswold with your Rock 98.5 local news update. U.S. President Donald Trump says his country will continue buying Canadian potash after all. Trump making the comments to reporters during a bilateral meeting at the United Nations General Assembly with Ukrainian President Volodymyr Zelensky. Comes a day after Trump had said he was working on a deal to buy cheaper potash from Belarus in a bid to lessen the United States' dependence on Canada. Saskatchewan is the world's largest producer of potash, a key component of fertilizers, and the United States is its biggest buyer. U.S. importing 79% of its potash supply from Canada, according to the U.S. Geological Survey. Russia accounts for 11% of U.S. potash imports. It's a distant second, while Belarus is in fourth place with 3%. Today marks the last chance to vote in the Good Spirits School Division by-election for the Yorkton Subdivision at Large. One school board trustee position is up for grabs. Candidates are Isabel Osoup, Tim Shepard, Lenore Pinder, and Craig Sinkota. Voting can be done between 9 a.m. and 8 p.m. at the Godfrey Dean Cultural Center at 49 Smith Street in Yorkton. Voters must live within the Yorkton at Large Subdivision, be 18 years of age, and Canadian in order to be eligible to vote. An e-bike crash in Regina, we told you about earlier this week, has taken the life of a 34-year-old man. Regina police were called to the 400 block of Albert Street at 8 o'clock on Saturday night after getting a report of an injured man. Officers attempted life-saving measures until EMS arrived. Victim then transported to hospital, where he later died from his injuries. Police said the crash is still under investigation, but evidence indicates the cyclist collided with the vehicle as the vehicle was turning into a parking lot. The driver of that vehicle, who was the sole occupant, was not injured. While the city of Yorkton held its annual Terry Fox Run at Royal Ford this past weekend, local kids now fundraising for the cause with their own efforts. The official Terry Fox School Day Run is a nationwide event which will be held this year on Monday, September 28th. So be on the lookout for kids pounding the pavement looking for pledges. You can contact any school office as well to make a pledge to support the cause. Yorkton Raiders High School football team will also be accepting donations for the Terry Fox Foundation in lieu of taking a gate admission on Friday night at Century Field. Two pilots who died in a plane crash near Kisby in rural Saskatchewan last Friday have been identified. It was the Consulate General of India, located in Vancouver, who expressed its deepest condolences on the deaths of two Indian-born citizens who were in Canada to train for their pilot's licenses. The consulate offered assistance to the families in connection with the repatriation of the remains to India. The plane was a Cessna registered to Harves Air, a pilot training school based out of Steinbeck, Manitoba. Aircraft was flying from Regina to Manitoba when it went down. The Transportation Safety Board traveled to the site back on September 19th to document the scene, examine wreckage, and retrieve components for further examination. Time now for the Thor's Nest Appliance Sports Desk. Need appliances? Maytag, Whirlpool, KitchenAid. See the appliance guys at 14 Bets downtown Yorkton. A tough one for the Terriers last night as they gave up two goals in the final 25 seconds of the third period, then eventually losing in overtime 5-4 to the Warman Wolverines. They'll be in action on Friday night when they play the first of two games this weekend in Kindersley against the Clippers. Melville Millionaires next action also on the road on Friday. They'll be visiting the Melfort Mustangs, but then back at home ice on Saturday. In U18 hockey action, Kinsmen Mahler start their AAA regular season at home this Friday night, also playing Saturday afternoon against Swift Current at the Westland Insurance Arena. Mahler's also making the announcement there will be free admission all year long for their home games. Toronto Blue Jays got rained out in Baltimore last night, so they'll play a doubleheader today to close out that series. Playoff hopes nearly faded entirely after last night's action that did not involve the Bluebirds. Jays now have to win all of their remaining games and hope Chicago and Cleveland, well, that they lose all of theirs. One more practice today for the Rough Riders in Regina before they head off to Vancouver. They've lost three out of their last four games, and a slow start to practice on Tuesday had head coach Corey Mace reportedly bringing everyone together at midfield for a bit of a wake-up call. Riders play the back end of the Friday night doubleheader when they take on the Lions. Blue Bombers host the Argonauts immediately before, and then on Saturday, week 17, has Calgary facing Ottawa while Edmonton hosts Hamilton. Hockey action last night, NHL preseason, Edmonton beating Winnipeg 2-1 in overtime, Flames 3-1 winners over the Canucks. Tonight, Toronto and Ottawa take on each other in a pair of split squad games, so that means there'll be an exhibition game in each of the cities. Turning now to Rock weather, where today we expect increasing cloudiness throughout this morning, wind gusts up to 40K eventually becoming light this afternoon, and a high of 20 degrees. Thursday, sunny skies and a high of 25. Friday, sunny, high 27. Saturday, sunny, high 23. Sunday, sunny and a high of 17 degrees. Looking at those current conditions now, Kenora, Kamsack reporting 12 degrees this hour. As all of a sudden my current temperature page has now disappeared on me, unfortunately. Let's see if I can bring up these current temperatures another way here. Stand by, folks. Well, at last update, yes, here we have it. Kenora, Kamsack, in fact, at 10 degrees. Foam Lake at 12. In Esterhazy and Langenberg, now 13 degrees. For Capel, Balcarres at 12. Roblin, Russell, 12 degrees. Regina, 11. Saskatoon at 12. In Melville, 10 degrees. And in Yorkton, winds from the south-southeast, 15 kilometers an hour. Relative humidity, 95%. And it's 10 degrees in Yorkton. 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
3: 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The induction of Evan Ortinsky as an honorary life member of the Yorkton Chamber will occur at a luncheon September 23rd at St. Mary's Ukrainian Cultural Center. Evan has been a tireless volunteer in the community and is passionate about economic development in Yorkton. The 27th Annual Chamber Business Dinner will be held October 7th. Evan Bray, radio talk show host and former Regina Police Chief, is the guest speaker. The dinner is designed for the business community, but the public is welcome to attend. It's a great evening for linking with fellow business people, enjoying a tasty meal, and hearing a speaker who is well connected to the people of Saskatchewan. For more information on the affinity programs or to reserve tickets for these events, contact the Chamber office. This is Juanita Pelagi for the Yorkton Chamber of Commerce.

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2: Today on Tell Me Something Good, we're chatting with Twyla Newton, organizing a very exciting chore team competition, which will be out at Tailwinds Farm this, in a couple weeks' time, I should say. Twyla, good morning. How are you doing today?
3: Not too bad. Thank you.
2: Awesome. For those not familiar with what a chore team competition is all about, can you give us the basics?
3: For sure. Chore team competitions are gaining in popularity in Saskatchewan and area. It is where a teamster, a driver, takes his or her team of horses, so that's two, hooks them up to a wagon and performs a series of skilled obstacles in an arena setting. So they will be doing things such as parallel parking, just like somebody would parallel park their car and

0: forces, and they have lots of things to say.
1: Absolutely. Is this all time-based, or is it also based on the job that ultimately and how it's done?
0: They're given approximately 10 obstacles in an arena, and they will be scored on each and every obstacle by our judge. And the event will also be timed, but they use time just to break a tie and score for points. So we reward skill over time.
1: Awesome. This will be very exciting. Tailwinds Farm, which for folks, you head south of Yorkton on Highway 10, then you turn west after just a couple minutes drive, west on Protts Memorial Road, and then you'll be turning south again on a grid out. I'd imagine you'll have signs out there to help people along, right?
0: Correct. We're going to have quite a few signs out posted right on Highway 10 and then on the grid roads as well.
1: Excellent. What's also really fascinating about this is that really when it comes to the ages of the competitors, and I'm not talking about the horses, but this can really bring people from all ages really together, I'd imagine.
0: Yes. Yep. If you have been driving your team of horses and you've got a little bit of confidence, then you feel like you can attempt this. We have competitors from juniors right straight through to the seniors.
1: Very nice. What's your connection to all of this? Do you have a family member? Did you yourself compete in short team competitions?
0: I compete in short team competitions and have been doing so for quite a few years now. I usually keep four teams on hand driving. I have daughters that ride mostly out here at the farm. Bit of an equestrian facility. We offer riding lessons, clinics, various equestrian events here throughout the year. But the teams, I really enjoy the teams.
1: Excellent. So this is happening Saturday, October 3rd. So not this Saturday, but next. If people do want to come out, I mean, are you still taking registrations for people that want to participate in that way? Or are you just at this point looking for people to come out and watch everything?
0: We're still taking registration for competitors. We have enough time in the day. We won't turn anybody away. Harvest is a very important part of this. If people have to be in the field, we understand, but we still will take last-minute entries, no problem.
1: Okay.
0: We are. It is open to the public, free of charge. We have lots of room. We have bleacher seating in an indoor arena. Looks like the temperature and the sunshine is going to be pretty decent, so we're excited about that. Free door prize. For every single person that comes out to watch, they get their name entered into a door prize, which is all things Yorkton, well over $500 in gift certificates and things to do in the city of Yorkton.
1: That's awesome.
0: For anybody that shows up.
1: Snacks as well, food items and that sort of thing, that'll be taken care of for folks as well if they want to bring some loose change?
0: For sure. We do have a concession on site. Hamburgers and hot dogs type of thing, and very reasonable price. They're not there to make money. I think it's $4 a hamburger and $1 for a drink.
1: Can't beat it. Tailwinds Farm once again hosting this chore team competition Saturday, October 3rd. Again, you head south on Highway 10 for just a couple of minutes outside of Yorkton, turn west at Protts Memorial Road, and then turning south again on one of the grid roads. Look for the signage. You can't miss it. Twyla, is there anything else you want to get out there today?
0: For our competitors, I'll add in just online here that we do have over $2,500 in cash and prizes that will be awarded out to our competitors. Thank you to our generous sponsors in the area. It's going to be a good event. We're hoping for a really good public turnout because it's very interesting to see. You're going to be able to get up close and personal with these draft horses and watch what they used to do for work.
1: Absolutely. Lots of fun with this short team competition. Come one, come all. If you've never seen it before, you will certainly be entertained. Thanks so much, Twyla. Have yourself a great day.
0: Thank you very much.
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0: 820, 920 in Manitoba. You're listening to Rockin' Pig Breakfast. That was Katie Nicole of God Is In This Story. Coming up, we'll have Megan Woods with Heaven Down here on the Rock 98.5. You're listening to the Rockin' Pig Breakfast with Brian and Jordan. And Jordan, today is National Snack Stick Day. So with them trying to get that word out, that's like beef jerky and stuff.
1: Okay. Yeah. Snack stick. Okay. And then you also have things like cheese sticks as well. That are sometimes paired up with those.
0: Yeah, definitely, for sure. Yeah.
1: Though the kids love these cheese strings these days.
0: You just missed out on it. About a couple of weeks ago, I gave Scott Fitzsimmons, gave him a whole box of McSweeney's beef jerky.
1: Oh,
0: I think it was 18 of them.
1: Oh, wow.
0: And it was teriyaki. He liked teriyaki. I didn't like teriyaki. I was gifted it. And so he is enjoying the teriyaki beef jerky.
1: Oh, I would too. Yeah, beef jerky is always a good one to snack on. Would you consider a granola bar a snack stick?
0: Yeah, I guess so, right? I would.
1: Hey?
0: Yeah.
1: Yeah.
0: Licorice.
1: True.
0: There you go.
1: Yeah.
0: That's kind of like a snack, though.
1: Yeah. Or, what are those chips? The ones you buy and you try. Oh, hickory sticks.
0: Okay. All right.
1: Yeah.
0: They always give me cankers in my mouth afterwards.
1: Okay.
0: It's so good, though.
1: My favorite thing with the hickory sticks is trying to go as long as possible, just eating one at a time.
0: Oh, yeah.
1: You try it.
0: Yeah.
1: You try it. And then eventually, you're like, oh, forget this. And you just take a handful.
0: It's all gone.
1: Yeah.
0: As well as. It is pot pie day as well, too.
1: Oh, okay.
0: It could be chicken pot pie, beef pot pie.
1: Turkey.
0: Turkey beef pot pie.
1: Yep.
0: Just pot pie day.
1: Oh, you know what's funny? Going back to the sticks, if we can.
0: Yeah, definitely.
1: Everyone forgets about the veggie sticks.
0: Oh, yes, the veggie sticks.
1: You're welcome, Grandma.
0: Oh, yeah. Have you ever tried the ranch ones?
1: Oh,
0: are you talking those things?
1: I am talking about literal vegetables that Grandma or Mom are trying to get you to please have some vegetables for once, would you?
0: Yeah.
1: Right.
0: Here,
1: so you're thinking of the veggie straws, right?
0: Yeah, veggie straws. Those are good because I sometimes use them as a little straw as well, too.
1: a literal straw. Yeah. No, you can kind of thing.
0: Not really. They would beat the cardboard straws any day.
1: I meant literal carrot sticks.
0: Oh, okay.
1: And cucumber sticks.
0: Yeah.
1: And what else could you put into a stick? A celery stick, perhaps. But, who wants to have those, hey?
0: Yeah, exactly, yeah. It is National Snack Stick Day and Pot Pie Day at The Rock 98.5.

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4: From the Rock Newsroom, good morning. I'm Jordan Patswold, filling in for Andy Atkinson with your Rock 98.5 local news update. Yorkton Chamber of Commerce proud to announce that a well-known individual will be granted honorary life membership into the chamber later on today. Evan Ortinsky, yes, will be honored at St. Mary's Cultural Center later on today. Well-known in the community and business owner. Also co-chair of Parkland College's Capital Fund campaign that raised funds to help build the Trades and Technology Center. Evan also active in the Yorkton Chamber, being its president in 1997. Lunch taking place today to honor him and grant him the life membership, a tradition that has been held with the Yorkton Chamber since 1969. Today also marking the last chance to vote in the Good Spirit School Division by-election for the Yorkton Subdivision at large. One school board trustee position is up for grab. Candidates are Tim Shepard, Lenore Pinder, Isabel Losoup, and Craig Sincota. Voting can be done between 9 a.m. and 8 p.m. at the Godfrey Dean Cultural Center at 49 Smith Street in Yorkton. Voters must live within Yorkton's at-large subdivision, be 18 years of age, and be Canadian in order to be eligible to vote. U.S. President Donald Trump says his country will continue buying Canadian potash. After all, Trump making the comments to reporters during a bilateral meeting at the United Nations General Assembly with Ukrainian President Volodymyr Zelensky. It comes a day after Trump had said he was working on a deal to buy cheaper potash from Belarus in a bid to lessen the United States' dependence on Canada. One big problem, though, all of Belarus's potash is all spoken for. Saskatchewan, the world's largest producer of potash, a key component of fertilizers, and is the United States' biggest customer. The United States is Saskatchewan's biggest customer, U.S. importing 79% of its potash from Canada, according to the U.S. Geological Survey, Russia accounting for 11% of U.S. potash imports as a distant second, and Belarus is in fourth place with 3%. 42-year-old Regina man was arrested after allegedly fleeing from RCMP in a stolen truck. Police initially got the report of a fuel theft from a business in Raymore at about 4:30 p.m. on Monday. While the suspect had already fled, police said officers eventually found him in a stolen truck on the Kewaukatoos First Nation a short time later. A tire deflation device was used by police on Highway 15. 42-year-old man now facing charges of flight from a police officer, possession of property obtained by crime, over $5,000, and two counts of failing to comply with conditions of a release order. He appeared before a judge in Punishai on Tuesday. Time now for the Thor's Nest Appliance Sports Desk. Need appliances? Maytag, Whirlpool, KitchenAid. See the appliance guys at 14 Betts, downtown Yorkton. Yorkton Terriers were up late by 2 goals, in fact, but 2 goals in the final 25 seconds of the third period. eventually led to them losing 5-4 in overtime to the Warman Wolverines. Terriers will be next in action on Friday when they play the first of two games in Kindersley against the Clippers. Melville Millionaires next action also on the road and also on Friday when they visit the Melford Mustangs. They'll have a rematch back in Melville on Saturday. In U18 hockey action, Kinsmen AAA Maulers will start their regular season at home this Friday night, also playing Saturday afternoon at the Westland Insurance Arena against Swift Current. And new for this year, the Maulers have announced free admission to all home games this season. Blue Jays getting rained out last night in Baltimore, so they'll play a doubleheader to close out the series today. It was also bad news for the Jays. In other action, both Chicago and Cleveland winning their games, which has left the Jays with quite the conundrum. If they were to make the playoffs, they have to win all their remaining games and hope the White Sox and Guardians lose all of theirs. Not likely. And one more practice today for the Riders in Regina before they head off to Vancouver. They've lost three out of their last four, and a slow start to practice on Tuesday had head coach Corey Mace bringing everyone together at midfield for a bit of a shake and a wake-up call. Riders are playing the back end of a Friday night doubleheader when they take on the Lions. Blue Bombers hosting the Argonauts immediately before Week 17 closes on Saturday. Calgary facing Ottawa for a second week in a row, and Edmonton hosts Hamilton. Turning now to rock weather for today. Expecting mostly sunshine for us today in Yorkton. We're expecting the temperature to be, let's see here, our high is 20 degrees. Tonight, looking at partly cloudy skies with an overnight low of 13 degrees. Thursday, sunshine, high 25 degrees. Friday, sunny and a high of 27. Saturday, mainly sunny and a high of 21. Some cloud cover on Sunday with a high of 16 degrees. Kenora Kamsack reporting 10 degrees this hour. In Foam Lake, it is 12 degrees. Port Capel Balcarres, 12. Esterhazy Langenberg, it's 13. Roblin Russell, 12 degrees. Regina, 11. Saskatoon at 12. Melville, 10 degrees. And in Yorkton, dealing with winds coming out of the south-southeast at 15 kilometers an hour. Relative humidity at 95%, and it's 10 degrees in Yorkton. 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

0: Switchfoot, dare you to move on the Rock 98.5 before it is even sent to radio as an official single. The song blew up back in 2002 when it was featured prominently in the Mandy Moore romantic drama film A Walk to Remember. The soundtrack sold over 1 million copies, directly earning Switchfoot their mainstream deal with Columbia Records. The track later found continued pop culture fame through multiple appearances on the teen drama One Tree Hill.
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0: The Royal Canadian Legion General Alexander Ross Branch here in Yorkton is on a mission. 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
3: Hello, this is Yorkton MLA David Chan. 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I'm looking forward to what the future holds for Yorkton in our pursuit of a strong, safe, and secure Saskatchewan. The constituency office is located at 9 Fifth Avenue North, just off of Broadway Street. 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
5: The call from my mother came around 9 p.m. "It's about your dad," she said. "He's gone." While I had been expecting this call for days and was relieved my father was no longer in pain, the news still hit hard. I sobbed deeply as grief took its course over the following days and weeks. While losing my father was hard on us all, it was particularly hard for some of my unbelieving family members. To their understanding, Dad was gone forever. It was then that I realized how believing in Jesus helps us to grieve. Paul explained it this way: "Since Jesus rose again from death, those who believe in him will one day rise again too. This will happen on the day he gathers us up to spend eternity together with him." Paul tells us this so that you do not grieve like the rest of mankind who have no hope. Knowing I will see my father again brings comfort amidst the tears. Scripture never promotes griefless loss. Even Jesus wept for a dead friend he knew would return to life. And sometimes we don't know what a loved one believed before they died. Still, our grief has a safety net. Because of him, we will see our believing loved ones again, and we can entrust all into his care. Today's encouragement was provided by Our Daily Bread Ministries.
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7: 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I chose this song because its lyrics mean a lot to me. 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So here it is. This tone.

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Katie Nicole, I found Jesus. It's 9:10 in the morning in Manitoba, that is. You're listening to Rockin' Big Breakfast with Brian and Jordan. It is now time for the Word of Life. And today's Word of Life is from Romans chapter 5, verses 3 and 4. Not only so, but we also glory in our sufferings, because we know that suffering produces perseverance. Perseverance, character, and character, hope. Romans chapter 5, verses 3 and 4 is your Word of Life. We've got one more day with Sons of Sunday on The Rock 98.5.

The caller, no greater love on the rock, 98.5. My name is Brian Sedley. It is 9:15, 10:15 in the morning, Manitoba, that is. Coming up, we'll have Holding On, a little John Reddick headed your way, but it's now time to take a look outside the window with Rock Weather. Today, increasing cloudiness this morning, fog patches dissipating as well, too. Wind south 20 kilometers an hour, gusting to 40, becoming light this afternoon, high of 20 degrees and a low of 11. Tomorrow, that's Thursday, sunny, high of 25, going to feel like 28 degrees with that Humidex and a low of 11. Friday, sunny, high of 27, low of 15. Saturday, sunny, high of 23 degrees and a low of 6. And Sunday, sunny, high of 17, low of plus 4. Currently in the Yorkton-Melville area, it is 12 degrees.

0: I Saw the Light, Tyler Phillip, Ratcliffe, and Rockers. You know what day it is today? Today is Pot Pie Day. Pot pies typically include both a flaky top crust and a bottom crust. Occasionally, recipes omit the bottom crust either way. Fill them in with tender chicken, beef, or pork, and lots of vegetables for a hearty meal. Some other delicious fillings include turkey and seafood, which I'm not sure about seafood, but traditional veggies in pot pie include potatoes, carrots, green beans, and peas. Finally, the gravy and seasonings make the pies simply irresistible. When they begin heating up in the oven, the family knows when dinner is ready. National Pot Pie Day cooks up a toasty meal on today's date, September 23rd. Warm up the home with a toasty meal of pot pies to celebrate, because it's Pot Pie Day on The Rock 98.5.
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2: Children's Hospital of Alabama uses 500 radio flyer wagons in their facility. Parents wheel their child around, giving them a break from lying in bed, and they're used to move suitcases in and out of the hospital. Don Heyer's ministry is to fix these wagons. Don and three friends spend about 4 hours repairing the flat tires, replacing the loose parts, and straightening those hit in the parking lot. They're behind-the-scenes guys, and few people know they do this. But they enjoy each other and even find time to eat together when they're done. The Bible tells us to help others, especially people who may be going through tough times. Don and his friends find this to be a rewarding way to give back and serve others.
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0: Come to the Yorkton Public Library and decorate your library 100th anniversary art. 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

0: There Be Light, little third day on the Rock, 98.5. Well, the Toronto Blue Jays are scheduled to play a split doubleheader against the Baltimore Orioles today. This emergency twin bill at Oriole Park at Camden Yards comes after yesterday's game was postponed due to inclement weather. Entering today, the Blue Jays three and a half games behind the Chicago White Sox for the final AL wildcard spot. The Orioles are right behind them, sitting four and a half games back. With just five games left on the schedule for both teams, Toronto is on an absolute brink. Dropping either game of the doubleheader could effectively seal their elimination. Toronto jumped out to a 3-0 lead in the top of the first inning in their 4-3 loss from RBI singles from Nathan Lucas and George Springer, but they would end up losing 4-3. And coming up in the doubleheader happening today, Game 1, expected to feature veteran Max Scherzer for the Blue Jays, facing off against former Blue Jay Chris Bassitt for Baltimore. Game 2, pitchers are tentatively scheduled to be finalized depending on the length and arm usage during the first game. Wouldn't this be something if the Jays won all five games and somehow sneaked in there? That'd be amazing.
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Mar. Going to be all right on the Rock 98.5, 950, 1050 in Manitoba. And coming up, the Katina with their song, I Believe. This is your music. It's your

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3: Today on Focus on the Family with Jim Daly, we'll be hearing more from our panel of guests, Jody Jackson-Tucker, Lisa C. Qualls, and Betsy Kilstra, about God's redemptive hand and how we can bring healing to and through adoptive families. Thanks for joining us. I'm John Fuller.
4: John, our goal at Focus is simple. It's to help families. I think people get that if you've listened regularly on YouTube or podcast or the broadcast. Mm-hmm. And we're here for you. And we started a conversation last time about adoption and foster care work. And we have three special guests with us that really have been impacted in their lives by those contours of the family. Mm-hmm. And it's just part of what God does to pick up the pieces, to mend us back together and move us toward a healthy, whole life in Him. That's the goal. And we are going to pick up that conversation. Adoptive families have some very specific needs, and I would say emotional and spiritual needs. And we're going to continue talking about those today. Yesterday, we talked about healing from the wounds of abandonment and grief and loss. And I would recommend that you go back and go to the website, pick that up. You can get the app for the phone, mm-hmm. and you'll have access to all the broadcasts there. So do listen to our last conversation. I think you'd be blessed by it.
3: Mm-hmm. Yeah, and our guests have together written a really great resource. This book is called Healing for Every Heart in Adoption, Redemptive Prayers and Strategies for Adoptive Parents, Adoptees, and Birth Parents. And you can learn more about our panelists and the various works that they're involved in. They do some terrific things. And this book at focusonthefamily.ca.
4: Lisa, Jody, Betsy, great to have you back. Thanks for being with us.
5: Sure.
6: Thank you.
4: Jody, let's pick it up from where we left off last time. And again, people mm-hmm. need to go back and listen to that. Mm-hmm. But you left us with both a tough story and then a beautiful little God wink at the end about your necklace.
5: Yes.
4: Your scripture, the scripture that talks about God replacing a stony heart with a heart of flesh.
5: Yes.
4: And that's what that is. But you found that jeweler on the beach after you were swimming, and it sounded like you were there in desperation.
5: I was. You know, as an adoptive parent, it can be easy to fall into the lie that we are responsible for the healing of our children.
4: Sure.
5: There's so many good materials now. We've all learned about trauma-informed care and attachment parenting. And that's also a heavy weight to carry when you're an adoptive parent. When you see the brokenness and the suffering that your children have experienced, and you're carrying the weight of that, and I had to realize that it was Jesus who could heal me and my child and release that entirely to Him. You know, there can be talk in our adoption community about how challenging it is in an adoptive family. And it can be difficult, but as a mother, I've come to realize it's obedience over outcome. I stepped into this life out of obedience to Jesus. He called me to it, and I did it out of obedience to Him. But then I started to forget that He was also the author of the outcome. And so while my child may be struggling, Jesus has a plan. And it's through our suffering, as each of us has shared, it's through our suffering. It's in those moments where He meets us. And so we cannot shield our children from everything that they must go through. But he has a plan. He's in charge of the outcome.
4: Yeah.
5: And that's why I appreciate so much, particularly Betsy's work with these prayers that she has blessed my life with, of how I can pray for myself and pray for my children, whether they're still in the home or not, that redemption is there through prayer.
4: You know, Jody, that applies to bio kids too.
5: Yes, absolutely.
4: I mean,
5: absolutely.
4: This is any kind of situation where your children, whether bio or adopted,
5: yes,
4: are struggling. And I, if you allow me, I just want to dig in a little more to understand that feeling. I mean, the desperation of a mom whose mm-hmm. child is not behaving, when you mm-hmm. say outcome, they're not moving in the direction that you desperately want them to move in, mm-hmm. whether for them it's self-harm or just that continued affliction of where they're coming from, and they're not getting over it, and you're at your wit's end mm-hmm. to figure out, how do I help? And then, and I'm making those assumptions, and then it turns, you turn it on yourself,
5: mm-hmm.
4: that I'm no good, that I'm inadequate, I'm not equipped,
5: yes.
4: I'm not the mother I thought I was, I don't have the capacity. You get the idea.
5: Yes, absolutely.
4: Speak to that desperation, because I think many moms listening and watching are going to say, that's me. I'm right there right now.
5: Yes. Well, first of all, we have to think of it not as how the child is behaving, but that the child is suffering. They're continuing to suffer from the circumstances that created them to need to come into your family.
4: Now, in that context, and I experienced this with Jean and I both, with foster care, you're at your wit's end. Mm-hmm. And then you start, you know, doing things that aren't in line with loving that child. I'm not talking about abuse, but it's attitude, little things like, man, could they not get over this? What's happening? You're talking about flipping the script there so that you get away from that kind of if-then outcome and you just start loving them.
5: I think as adoptive parents, it's easy for us to try to be looking for the next tool, the next resource, the next therapy program. And sometimes that's enough and all those things are good. But really, every single day, I just have to put my child at the feet of Christ.
4: Yeah. You have to do that with what they're doing, though. That's what I'm getting at. You have to become comfortable with the mess, if I could say
5: yes.
4: it that way. And that's a hard thing to do, because
5: mm-hmm.
4: we want to tidy the mess.
5: Yes.
4: We, as parents.
5: Mm-hmm. Well, Bible stories are quite messy, I've learned. And there's a lot of stories about foster care and adoption in the Bible that I came to see when I was in seminary. And so when I see how God wrote about those stories, they're long stories. We have to take the long view.
4: Yeah.
5: Moses was 40 when he killed the Egyptian. Moses, an adopted child, was 40. I thought he was a rebellious teenager. And when I learned he was 40, I thought, Lord, this is going to go on forever.
4: Yeah, right. I can't get on top of this.
5: Yes. Mm. But look at the story that God was writing with Moses' life. Yeah. And that's one of my favorite Bible stories. Mm-hmm. And it encourages me that in our families, we have to take the long view. And I think it's important also to recognize that I don't just want healing for my family. I want healing for the birth family of my children as well. And that's why it was such a joy and blessing to collaborate with Lisa and her courage in sharing her story.
4: Yeah.
5: Because we are all connected. We're all connected. We have been connected by a sovereign God. I will always be connected to my children's birth family, and I want that healing and that knowing of who they are in Christ as much for them as for our family.
4: Well, even with the Moses story, of course, him being cast down the Nile and in essence
5: yes.
4: being adopted, right?
5: Yes,
4: that
5: exactly.
4: whole component, and then what he was dealing with,
5: yes.
4: not really being Egyptian, but being
5: correct.
4: Exalted
5: the
4: in that culture.
5: Same identity struggles
4: yeah.
5: that we see in our kids.
4: Right.
5: Exactly.
4: So, Lisa, let me ask you, adoption is difficult for the whole family, and I would say foster is as well, as yeah. we've experienced. So I put these two kind of together. Adoption is a much longer, obviously, commitment, a lifelong commitment to these children, but you have elements of it with foster care as well. But there can be some damage done to your bio family, and you have to take that into account and manage it, as we were just talking about. Now you're feeling bad that your bio son doesn't feel like he's getting your attention because the adopted child needs so much time and attention. But just speak to all the dynamics of that and how we find healing, whether we're mom, dad, adopted child, bio child who now has a new, you know, roommate in his bedroom and he's trying to figure out what's going on here. But speak to all those realities.
6: Well, speaking as an adoptive mom, I think the experience of the siblings, I call them the unseen siblings, is really significant. Yeah. And, you know, often these kids, they make a lot of sacrifices. Sometimes some real suffering comes because, you know, we're bringing children with significant wounds into our families. And I always tell people that we didn't do it very well. You know, we were so consumed by the needs of our new children because we adopted four children from Ethiopia. We were so consumed by their needs that we sort of lost sight of the needs of our other children. And we had to refocus and really seek our kids' forgiveness, actually, and make a new start with a lot of things to put more support around them.
4: Yeah.
6: When we couldn't give it, we actually changed to a new church that had a really strong youth program where the youth pastor could support our kids. There were so many different things that we did.
5: Jim, you and I both have been involved with a national adoption conference, and that's where I first met you. And one time they asked my biological daughter if she would serve on a panel to talk about what it was like being an adoptive family. At this point, she was in college, and she had five younger siblings who had all been adopted. And a lady in the audience raised her hand and asked my daughter, we're thinking of adopting, and we're worried about how it will impact our biological children, just what you're bringing up and what I've learned a lot through Lisa's work about. And I'll never forget, this is what my daughter said. She said, remember, your job as a parent is not to make your children's life comfortable. Your job as a parent is to make your children more like Christ. And I thought, okay, that's a wrap. I'm done here.
4: Well, the fact that she caught that.
5: She got it.
4: A lot of maturity.
5: She got it.
4: For her age.
5: Yes. You know? And even though she had experienced some of the same things that Lisa's kids had experienced and gone through a lot with her parents and with her family, she reminded us, this is why we do this. We're trying to make our families more like Christ.
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0: that affects your identity. Mm-hmm. This is like who I am is a shameful person, and I can't somehow get rid of it. So it sort of becomes a lens through which you see life, is just as a shameful person.
1: What was your journey, you know, in experiencing that? How did you overcome that? Mm-hmm. How did you get from that shame, the feeling of shame, being part of your identity, to being able to better understand it was not your fault? I mean, you're a little baby.
0: Right.
1: I mean, what could you have contributed to that?
0: What could I have contributed, yeah.
1: But how do you get there when that voice of shame has been ringing in your head for years?
0: It's a great question, and it's a painful journey. A lot of times we, in our society, have labeled it more low self-esteem than we have shame. But there are different feelings, and shame is really the better word. I think for years, it was like just a dark shadow that affected my life. Like, I'm never good enough. I don't belong. All of those messages that the enemy tells you and you agree with because you don't know any better. And little by little, as the word began to get into me, and then I had this encounter when I was about 10 or 11 years old, just walking home, and I just saw Jesus on the cross. And it was like he was just there saying, I did this for you. You're okay. You're mine. And that just changed for me.
1: So that's when it made sense.
0: That's when it made sense. And it changed for me the way I felt about myself. Mm. All of a sudden, I felt like I am going to be okay.
1: Right.
0: This was a turnaround in my identity. And so that was the beginning. And then the word, of course, fed into my life. And I just began to, there were many times I cried out to him. Yeah. Shame, I didn't quite know how to identify it. I just felt like there's something wrong with me.
1: Right.
0: How can I ever get right? And it was a little by little journey. And I just felt like somehow I'm going to make it.
1: Yeah.
0: It's going to be all right. It was a huge shift for me.
1: A turning of the corner.
0: It was a turning of the corner.
1: That realization that you are loved by God and you're seen by God.
0: Yeah, and I'm seen.
1: Yeah.
0: And I felt like, oh, he's written my whole story.
1: Yeah.
0: And he's right here and he knows me.
1: Yeah.
0: And he knows all of my struggles. He knows all of my ugliness, and
1: so
0: he still
1: good.
0: Loves me.
1: And it's so, boy, that's where everybody needs to get to.
2: I mean, yes. Yeah,
1: every
2: one of us.
1: Then when he says, my burden is light,
0: now
1: you're feeling a light burden of the Lord. And that shame and that guilt is gone, and it's not who you are, and the deceiver has been whispering in your ear.
0: That's so
1: well
0: said.
1: He comes to steal, kill, and destroy.
0: Yeah.
1: And he'll whisper all of it into your ear.
0: And that, I'm so glad you said that, because that gave me ammo.
1: Yeah.
0: That gave me ammunition when those voices came back and I said, no.
1: Right.
0: I've seen and heard the Lord.
2: And I think we want to encourage these young pregnant women or birth moms that the Lord is looking upon them with love. They are precious to him. They are loved. And he's going to carry them, whether it was decades ago or whether it's now, you know, he's going to carry them. And there will be sorrow.
1: Yeah, Jody, Lisa alluded to this idea of isolation. Mm-hmm. But what can we practically do? You talk about building
2: so
1: a community.
2: Important.
1: How how do you wake up one day and go, okay, I need to build community around me? What does that look like?
3: It's so important to find other adoptive parents who are going through the same experience, for your children to know other adopted children, for your foster kids to hang out with other foster kids. Both Lisa and I lead communities that are welcoming to these parents, and we would welcome you in. It's incredibly important. And even for biological children in an adoptive family. But at the end of the day, I want to make sure to say that while we've talked about a lot of the challenges, and we do talk about the challenges in those communities, what we share in those communities is adoption has been the greatest gift to my life. I wouldn't change it for anything. God adopted me, and becoming an adoptive parent,

0: And my children are treasures. They're treasures. And they're treasures to our biological children as well. We wouldn't be who God meant us to be without them. And so coming into those communities, you can find other people who can reframe the hard, help you take the long view, get the support you need from someone who truly understands. And there's retreats available now for foster and adoptive parents. Get that community you need so you can flip the script and start to see the beautiful redemption that's being written through your story. Mm-hmm. Our families are biblical families.
1: Oh, sure. We're all adopted into the kingdom of God, right?
0: Yes. Mm-hmm.
1: So we're all in that spot. Lisa, we're nearing the end here, and I just want to make sure people have a good idea of what do I do. Speak to those listening who were never a part of adoption and aren't feeling called to adoption. How can they come alongside adoptive parents to help them be successful in this endeavor? This is the one thing that, man, the early church, this is what they did. They picked up those babies at the Roman dumps. They brought them home. Yeah, guess what? There were unwanted pregnancies 2,000 years ago. Some things are not new under the sun, right? And it was the Christians who went, gathered those children who were just left there to die through exposure, brought them home. I'm quite certain the church came around those families to say, okay, let's take care of these kids. But speak to, what do I do if I'm living in a normal biological family?
2: There are so many things that people can do to support adoptive and foster families, from the small things to the big. You know, I always tell people, think about what is a life-giving way that you like to serve. Maybe you have a child who's playing soccer, and you can pick up this other kid and take him to every practice, because those parents are too overwhelmed. They cannot sign their kid up for soccer. It can be that easy. It can be doing someone's laundry for them. It can be mentoring one of the biological children in the family, coming alongside them. I mean, the options are endless, and I think it can be super practical. It can also be financial. Foster and adoptive families are tapped out financially.
1: Yeah.
2: We're seeking
1: time
2: so much
1: treasure.
2: Help for our kids. Yeah. And so I think the options are endless. So it's important, though, to serve in a way that actually you can sustain.
1: Yeah.
2: You know, something that you can do for the long haul. And that's what people did for us. We had people who, I had one friend who picked up one of my adopted daughters every Tuesday after school, took her home, fed her dinner, and was like her special person. And everybody at home got a break, too.
1: Yeah.
2: So it can be, it doesn't have to be hard, but it can be profoundly important for that family.
1: Let me throw this out to everybody, this concept of forgiveness. I mean, it's running in every direction in this context. So, you know, parents forgiving their daughter, perhaps, Lisa, your position. Daughters forgiving parents, adoptive children who are struggling forgiving their adopted parents. I mean, you can run all of the various needs for forgiveness. What do you say about the power of forgiveness in this moment?
3: Okay. Well, Jody and Lisa are looking at me.
1: Here you go.
3: So I'll take off. But first, you know, forgiveness is mentioned from, you know, even in the Lord's Prayer. Forgive us for what we have trespasses, our debts, as we forgive others. So it's non-negotiable. And so we get in there and we realize, okay, I will have to deal with this. It's the hardest thing we have to deal with, I think. And we've written it into every prayer through every chapter of this book to help people realize, okay, what is this really and what do I need to forgive? But I'd like to speak just a minute to what forgiveness is not, because I think sometimes that's a big block for us. Thing. And I just want to say to my brothers and sisters out there, forgiveness is not saying that what happened is all right. It's not saying it's okay. It's saying I'm taking myself out of the judgment seat of judging what has happened, and I'm letting the Lord, I'm turning that over to the Lord, and I'm withdrawing my judgments. Forgiveness is also not saying you've got to be back in relationship with whoever has wounded you. You know, and it's also not saying that it's a feeling. It starts as a very difficult decision that we choose because we honor God and we know that's His way. And so we choose to do it and we cry out, God, help me. Help me to forgive. And so it's a decision that leads into a process that takes some time and takes God's help to do it.
1: Mm-hmm. Jody, you have mentioned, I believe this comes from your area of the book, and it sounds odd to even say this, but how do you respond to the idea that love is not enough? Because in Christian circles, we think love is enough. Mm. Forgiveness is enough.
3: Mm-hmm.
1: How could that not be enough? Love and forgiveness.
0: God's love is enough.
2: Amen.
0: My love will never be enough. I'm a weak, frail, flawed person.
2: Mm-hmm.
0: I will never be a perfect mother.
2: Mm-hmm.
0: And I always have to remember to apologize to my children. I'm not going to get it right.
1: That's good.
0: But that teaches us who is really the source of all love, and that's Jesus Christ, our Savior, and His love is enough. His love is what can heal our families.
1: And that's what you've all found,
3: is
1: the love of God.
0: And
1: I so appreciate the way you've expressed it. What a good discussion we've had, and I'm so thankful for each one of you, the lives that God has given you. You're here today because of what has happened to you and what you've done to heal those wounds and to help others. So thank you for the whole kit and caboodle. We so appreciate it. Thank you.
0: Yeah. Thank you.
2: Yes. Thank you for having us.
1: And if you're struggling with pain from the wounds of adoption and you need someone to talk to, we have a team of caring Christian counselors available for that purpose. It's absolutely free, so take advantage of it. We want you to. 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John will have the details in just a moment for both the counseling and for Wait No More. 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

0: There are people who are in need, who have needs, and God impresses your heart to say something to them, to give them something, to go see them, to express some form of love to them. Don't make excuses. Just be obedient to God. He would not impress your heart to do something if there were not a need. He would not impress your heart to do something, to go, to be, to give, if God didn't have in mind something specific he wanted to accomplish.
1: The subject of giving makes many Christians stiffen with resistance. But for others, it's something that brings great joy. If you find fulfillment in meeting the needs of others, then you may have the gift of giving. Today on In Touch, the teaching ministry of Dr. Charles Stanley, will learn about this spiritual gift as we continue our series, Living in the Power of the Holy Spirit.
0: Each believer has a motivational gift. That is the thing that gives you the most sense of confidence. When you operate out of that gift, you'll have the greatest sense of fruitfulness, being more productive that way, greatest sense of contentment because you're operating and working out of that particular gift. Now, a person can have any one of the seven gifts that he mentions and do well at whatever vocation God calls you. For example, a person can have the gift of service and be an excellent administrator. A person have the gift of mercy, for example, be an excellent leader. So it doesn't mean that just because you don't have that particular specific gift doesn't mean you can't do well at what you do. The issue is not what your calling or what your profession, but the issue is, do you know what that spiritual gift is? You will operate out of that. And so when it comes to the gift of giving, what does he mean when he speaks of the gift of giving? Let's look at the characteristics and you ask yourself the question, well, certainly I don't have the gift of giving because I'm not wealthy. It has nothing to do with being wealthy. You could have the gift of giving and being wealthy. You could have the gift of giving and not be wealthy. So it's not so much how much you have, but your attitude about it and what you do, how resourceful you are, and how you take care of those resources. So what's one of the first characteristics? One of the first characteristics is this, and that is a person who has the gift of giving is able to see resources. They're able to identify things that oftentimes people overlook. And so that person is able to make wise purchases, wise use of their money in order to have money to give for the Lord's work. And whereas someone would say, well, I just don't have anything to give, the person with the gift of giving, they're able to see, well, if I use this wisely, if I expend my resources wisely here, if I don't purchase that at this time, I'll have more to give to the Lord's work. And so they're able to plan ahead. That's why they have resources to give, because they're very careful with their money. A second characteristic of this person is simply this, and that is they desire, when they give, to feel a part of the work. The person with the gift of giving isn't somebody who just sort of gives with no relationship. They first of all give themselves. They have to see that they're involved in that work. For example, whether it's some other ministry or whether it's a church or whatever it might be, they want to be involved themselves. Their heart's got to be in it. They just don't give it out there and spread it out and have no relationship. They want to be involved. They want to feel like they're a part of it. They want to feel like that they're making a contribution to the Lord's work. And so their heart goes before their money. And oftentimes that person needs assurance in their heart. They need assurance that their decision is a decision that God has enabled them to make, not just giving it, but they want to be certain that God has led them to give, because their heart is there, not just their money. A third characteristic that's so evident in them, and that's this: they desire to give high quality things. For example, the person with the gift of giving isn't going to find the cheapest thing they can find to give you a gift. But they're going to buy something that is of the quality that they can be proud that they gave it, not that they want credit. And also, they want to give the kind of gift that has a lasting value to it. They don't buy trinkets and junk. They want to buy something that has a lasting value that will be meaningful to you because it was meaningful to them to purchase it. And, of course, there's also the characteristic that they hope that their gift is an answer to prayer. The person with the gift of giving is very careful. And so they hope that somehow that they have discovered a need. And without you even mentioning it, that they are able to meet that need. And they get the greatest pleasure in recognizing the fact and realizing that they, without being told, have given to meet a need that God impressed them to give. The person with the gift of giving lives with a sensitivity. They live with a sensitivity of what is God saying? How does God want me to handle this? And the greatest sense of satisfaction that they get is simply this. They gave not knowing what the particular need was, or didn't know it when they knew that they wanted to give, and then find out that what they gave was a specific answer to prayer. Now, so when it comes to our relationship to money, and money can corrupt people as well as also crown them with many blessings. It depends on your attitude toward it and how you handle it. And so the person with the gift of giving is very careful. They want to be sure that God has told them to give it. And that's a very wise thing, because people can just squander God's money and on the basis of being generous or giving to others, when sometimes that's the motive's wrong. When you're giving to be recognized and giving to get thanks and giving to be seen and giving to be heard and all the rest, as the scripture says, he says, you know what? And Matthew is the one who said it. He said, you already have your reward. We give because we love him. We give because he's told us to do this and to speak to that person or to give to them. The person with the gift of giving, very careful, and what brings them the greatest satisfaction is they gave and discovered there was a need. God spoke to my heart and I obeyed God. Now, this person also has a desire to give secretly. And that is, they love giving without telling anybody. And you know what? One of the reasons the person with the gift of giving just keeps on giving is because as they keep on giving, not asking for anything in return, not looking for recognition, what does God do? God honors that. But giving secretly, the person who has the gift of giving, they take great delight in doing that, because as we said, first of all, they want to meet needs for the Lord's work. They're not looking for credit, not looking for recognition, but they're looking to be involved in the work. Because you see, the person with the gift of giving is not interested in getting rewards here and now. They're interested in future rewards. And so they can give generously, they can give however God requires them to give, and know in their heart that one of these days at the judgment, they'll be rewarded accordingly. And then, of course, the person with the gift of giving prefers to give without appeals. Now, there was a time, for example, on television when many people were asking for money, and here's what they'd say. And I can remember this. If you don't give to this ministry, if you don't send it in today, we're going to be off the air next week. If you don't give now, we're going to be gone. And my feeling was, be gone. And here's the reason. If God wants you on, he'll keep you on. You don't have to browbeat people to give. If it's the Lord's work, then listen, imagine Almighty God not providing for Almighty God's work. So we trust God. There are times when you make the need known in a very wise way. But when you start pressuring people to give, the person with the gift of giving may have tons of money to give, but you know what? They just start backing off. They don't like pressured appeals. Well, the truth is, none of us do. The person with the gift of giving, if you want to turn them off, turn up the pressure, you turn them off. Because that's the way they think. That's how they're wired for God. Just like the prophet's wired a certain way, the teacher's wired a certain way, the exhorter, everybody is wired a certain way. And so the person with the gift of giving, very careful what they do with their finances. They're not being tight, they're not being stingy. It's just the fact that they choose because they understand the value and the power of financial resources. Then, of course, there is the concern that giving corrupts. The person with the gift of giving also has an understanding that money can corrupt. Now, money is neither good nor bad. It's simply a tool. You would not say this hammer is good or bad if it's made correctly. It's just a tool. Money is a tool. And listen carefully. Money can corrupt. And you look at the people, for example, who win the lottery. How many of them are disciplined? How many of them are broke within a few years? Why? Because they didn't know how to handle money to begin with. They don't know how to handle it today, and it doesn't last. And the scripture tells us and warns us that it's like a bird with wings. It can leave you very fast. You can lose it a whole lot easier than you worked for it and made it. And so the person with the gift of giving, very sensitive to those things, and very sensitive and realize that you cannot be undisciplined with money. And when I say floating through the malls, for example, I simply mean that a lot of people, simply this, they're not disciplined with their finances. They somehow never stop to think, if I go shopping, should I ask God about whether I should buy this or not? And here's what happens. They ask the wrong question. The wrong question is this. The wrong question is, if I buy this, how much will I have left? That's not the right question. The right question is this the wisest thing to do? Because you can always rationalize, well, if I buy this, let's see. Maybe I may have to scrunch a little bit, but I think I'll make it. Why are Americans in debt? Lack of discipline. Lack of discipline. We don't have to have everything we see. We don't have to have the most expensive. There are some people who shop at the most expensive places. You know why? Not because they can afford it, but they love to talk about where they went shopping. Why pay twice the price of something equal in value so you can boast of it? Poor handling of your resources. Person with the gift of giving, they're going to ask the right question. Is this the wisest thing I can do? Is this the wisest way for me to handle? Am I getting the best value for my money? And oftentimes, people do not. They ask the question, what do I have left? God holds us responsible for the way we spend all of our money. Let me ask you a question. Wouldn't you really rather have what God would provide for you with freedom, financial freedom? You don't owe anybody anything? Wouldn't you rather be financially free than to have all the stuff that's not needed, not necessary? And the truth is, listen, one of the characteristics of that person is contentment. Personal gift of giving who is walking in the Spirit, they're contented. And if God wants to add something, or if He says you can have this or you can do this, here's what you'll discover. Watch this. God will give you much more than you expect, anticipate, or deserve if you let Him do it in His timing, in His way. But if you go out there and get yourself in debt, you know what happens? Oftentimes, God would provide for people what they get in debt buying because they don't give Him time to provide it in His way. You say, well, now, God would never do so. And so how do you know He wouldn't? And I think it must grieve the heart of God when He sees a person going out and purchasing something that He already knows He's lining up somebody over here to give them that very thing. You say, well, now, God wouldn't give me that. You don't know that. Well, I don't think I deserve that. Well, that's not the issue. The issue is this. Is God trying to teach you something? Does He want to show you how awesome He is? Does He want to show you how great He is, how good and loving and kind He is? Just give Him the opportunity. And sometimes we don't. Most people don't. And so they get themselves in debt, and then they wonder why they're having a hard time and what's God up to in their life. Now, that person also, listen, is very thrifty in what they purchase, not just what they think about other people. Very thrifty. Now, the result of that is this, that sometimes that person, in realizing what it took for them to make what they have, and most people who have an abundance worked hard. Most people who have an abundance, they worked hard, they saved, they tried to be disciplined in the things that God wanted them to have. And so what they have because they have practiced some very simple principles. So the person with the gift of giving, they understand the value of money, how it can corrupt you, listen, think about this. Anything that enslaves you is not good. And so any conduct that you and I have, any way we live that puts us in any form of slavery is not good because He said, listen, He came to set us free, free in every aspect of our life. We all agree that any form of slavery is wrong, that God wants us free to obey Him. Then, of course, there is the whole issue of giving to motivate others to give. Sometimes the person who gives, and all of us are giving, and there's nothing wrong with sharing with someone else, not so much how much you give, but you might say, you know what, God impressed my heart to give so-and-so, and I didn't. Let me tell you what He did. You see, what happens is we have wonderful testimonies of what happens in our lives when we give, especially, and the personal gift of giving, they love to give sacrificially because they see God at work. And you see, a person maybe who has plenty or certainly more than they need, for them to give sacrificially, sometimes it's hard because they have to ask, well, what's sacrificial? Because the more I give, the more I receive, and so They don't even feel the sacrifice, but they love the idea of giving to the point that they recognize, well, listen, at least I've sacrificed something here. So sometimes a sacrificial gift isn't so much the fact that we give when there's so much plenty, but the fact that we sacrifice something else. And the person with the gift of giving understands that, that there is blessing when we put the Lord first and obey Him in whatever He may require of us. And then, of course, they're able to see financial resources and other people overlook. If I challenge you today, not putting pressure, challenge you to give more than financially, you say, well, you know, there's no way I could give that much. But here's what the gift of giving says. Well, I don't have that much cash, but what else do I have? What would happen in your house if you went in your basement, in your closets, in your attic, things that you haven't looked at in years, things you have not used, dresses or trousers or suits you've not worn, you said, I'm going to collect everything in my house that I'm not using, and I'm going to see what happens. You may be surprised at how much money you have invested in stuff or things that you don't use, that you don't use them anymore. Let me ask you a question. How many of you ladies have pushed dresses back in the car? You don't ever wear them anymore. You wouldn't give them away, but you don't wear them anymore. How many of us have suits we don't wear anymore, or trousers or shirts or whatever it might be, or shoes? But how many of them do you really use? So listen, the person with the gift of giving, you know what they do? They see resources. Other people say, well, you know what? I just don't have the money. Well, look around. And the reason I know that's true is because on one occasion we were raising money and asking people to make sacrificial gifts. You'd be surprised what people came up with. They had yard sales, garage sales. They looked at their jewelry. They gave jewelry. They looked at other things they have. They sold all kinds of stuff. I mean, hundreds of thousands of dollars worth of stuff that was not being used. They cashed it in, sold it in some fashion, gave it to the Lord's work. So the person with the gift of giving, they see these resources that oftentimes are overlooked. And then, of course, the person with the gift of giving, oftentimes, before they give, they will confirm it with their husband or wife. And let's say that God challenges you as a husband to give so much money to whatever, to whomever. Personal gift of giving doesn't give just off the cuff. They want confirmation. And so the man's going to say to his wife, let me tell you what I'm thinking. Why don't we pray and ask God to show us both so that we'll both know that we're doing the right thing? And there's a great sense of security because, you see, the person with the gift of giving wants, desires to protect what God has given them, not that they're not going to give it. They want confirmation. Now there's a greater sense of security. She and I both prayed about it. He and I both prayed about it. It's what we believe God wants us to do, and they give in that fashion. So somebody says, well, I'm not rich. Will this make me wealthy? Let me tell you why it will. He said, well, that's what I've been waiting for you to tell us. I've been waiting the whole message to find out how this make me wealthy. Tell you, make you wealthy. You'll have a fantastic relationship to Jesus Christ because you're bringing your life under discipline and you're being obedient to Him. That is the greatest form of wealth possible. Now you say, well, I had something more in mind like dollar marks. Well, let's put it this way. Here's what he says. Given it shall be given to you. And it's to be given to you the way God gives, and that's a full measure. The person with the gift of giving has a wonderful opportunity, but a great sense of responsibility and accountability. And I would simply say this, learn, first of all, the principle of discipline. I do what is right, what is wise, what is best, and then I watch God operate, and you'll see what happens. You may be surprised at how much money you save in one given week by watching carefully how much you spend, what you spend it on, how much you give, and how much you listen to God before you part with your resources you had to work for, and God in His grace gave you the strength to do it. You may find out that you're more wealthy than you thought. And you may find out with a little practice of discipline that God will multiply your resources. And you may find out as you operate on discipline, He will set you free of debt. and you thought it could never happen. That's my prayer for you. Father, how grateful we are for your love for us. I pray that you'll speak to every single heart. Let every single person who hears this think about their finances, what they're doing with it, how they intend to leave it, how disciplined they are or are not, and the fact that we're all accountable to you for all eternity. But we ask it in Christ's name. Amen.
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6: Today's scripture reading is Matthew chapter 22, verses 36 through 40. Teacher, which is the great commandment in the law? And Jesus said to him, You shall love the Lord your God with all your heart, and with all your soul, and with all your mind. This is the great and foremost commandment. The second is like it. You shall love your neighbor as yourself. On these two commandments depend the whole law and the prophets.
1: Most of us learn the golden rule in childhood. Treat others the way we want to be treated. This standard makes intuitive sense to young children who know that if you want others to share with you, it's wise to share with them. But as relationships grow more complicated, living this out becomes far more difficult. In today's passage, Jesus gives us the two greatest commandments, to love God with all your heart, soul, and mind, and to love others as yourself. The second one is where most of us struggle. When we've been hurt, our instinct is to protect ourselves or to retaliate. We may not strike back openly, but resentment has a way of coloring how we speak about people or treat them. As believers, thankfully, we're not left to act in our own strength. We're indwelt by the Holy Spirit, who empowers us to forgive even when everything in us resists. The fruit of the Spirit is love, joy, peace, patience, kindness, goodness, faithfulness, gentleness, self-control. We can't manufacture these qualities. They grow in us as we yield to the Spirit's work. Are these characteristics evident in your interactions with others, even with the people who are hardest to love? Ask the Lord to produce His fruit in you today. What He grows will always surpass what we could force on our own.
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1: 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We need to pay attention to the little things because they often make a big difference. With an illustration for believers, here's a moment with Charles Stanley.
0: You go out and leave your lights on, and they burn all day long while you're gone. You know what you just did? You just took money God gave you and gave it to the power company. Because you didn't use it. Nobody's there, nobody's reading, nobody needs any lights. So what would happen if we left all the lights on in these buildings all day long, all week long? We would be wasting hundreds of thousands of dollars. And so somebody says, well, if I leave the lights on in one room, what difference is that going to make? Now, I'm not saying you shouldn't leave a nightlight on or something like that, but I'm just talking about just walking out, leaving lights here and leaving lights there. People say, my kids did just walk out and leave the lights on. What about the parents? Did you teach them to do that? And so if you grew up when there wasn't very much money and every penny counted, you know what you did? You walked out of the room and you cut the lights off. And so just because now you have plenty or have enough, you just leave them on and give it to somebody else. And so it doesn't take but a few mistakes like that. And you know what happens? Over a period of a year, you have just given away money and you have absolutely nothing to show for it.
1: Learn more about being a good steward of God's blessings at intouch.org. Is there someone who needs the truth you heard today? 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When In Touch returns, can you juggle several tasks at once and still accomplish your goals? Can you delegate responsibility and effectively manage people? You might have the gift of organization. We'll learn about this spiritual gift when we return again for In Touch, the teaching ministry of Dr. Charles Stanley. This program is a presentation of In Touch Ministries, Atlanta, Georgia, USA.
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8: From the Rock Newsroom, I'm Jordan Passwold with your Rock 98.5 local news update. Today marks your last chance to vote in the Good Spirits School Division by-election for the Yorkton Subdivision at large. One school board trustee position is up for grabs. Candidates are Tim Shepard, Craig Sinkota, Isabel Osoup, and Lenore Pinder. Voting can be done between 9 a.m. and 8 p.m. at the Gottfried Dean Cultural Center at 49 Smith Street in Yorkton. Voters must live within the Yorkton at large subdivision, be 18 years of age, and Canadian in order to be eligible to vote. An investigation by the Saskatchewan Internet Child Exploitation Unit has ended with an operation and arrest in Melville. Back on August 6th, the ICE unit executed a search warrant at a home in Melville. Electronic devices were seized, and 22-year-old Cody Bassingthwaite has been arrested and charged with one count of possessing child abuse and exploitation material. He made his first court appearance in Melville Provincial Court back on Monday and was released subject to court-imposed conditions. He'll be back in court on October the 19th. The Yorkton Chamber presenting a life membership today for a long-standing businessman in our area. Evan Ortinsky, owner of the key auto dealerships in the Yorkton and surrounding area, was recognized. A former president as well of the Yorkton Chamber back in 1997, he also served as co-chair of the Parkland College Capital fundraising campaign that led to the construction of the Trades and Technology Center. Honorary life membership is something that is presented to those persons who have distinguished themselves beyond the normal call of service. While the city of Yorkton had its Terry Fox run at Royal Ford last weekend, local kids now fundraising for the cause with their own efforts. The official Terry Fox School Run Day is a nationwide event which will be held this year on Monday, September 28th. Be on the lookout for kids pounding the pavement looking for pledges. Contact any school office yourself to make a pledge to support the cause. Yorkton Raiders High School football team also accepting donations for the Terry Fox Foundation in lieu of a gate admission on their Friday night game at Kinsman Century Field. Looking now at other Rock sports, the Yorkton U18 AAA Kinsman Maulers start their regular season at home this weekend with a pair of games at the Westland Insurance Arena against Swift Current. The Maulers announcing free admission all year long for their home games. Melville Millionaires' next action will be on the road this Friday night in Melford against the Mustangs. They return home for a rematch on Saturday. Yorkton Terriers playing back-to-back nights in Kindersley against the Clippers this weekend, also on Friday and Saturday. High school football action, as mentioned, Yorkton Regional Raiders looking for a third straight win. They play at home on Friday night at 7 p.m. They'll be facing the undefeated Swift Current Colts. In nine-a-side football action, Sacred Heart Saints are home to Foam Lake on Thursday at 4 p.m. Melville on the road against Broadview at 7 p.m. That again on Friday. Blue Jays getting rained out in Baltimore last night, so they'll play a doubleheader today to close out the series. And in the NHL, tonight Toronto Maple Leafs taking on the Ottawa Senators as the teams split their rosters to play an exhibition game in each of the cities. With your Rock 98.5 local news update, I'm Jordan Patswold.

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2: 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Today marks your last chance to vote in the Good Spirits School Division by-election for the Yorkton Subdivision at large. One school board trustee position is up for grabs. Candidates are Tim Shepard, Craig Sinkota, Isabel Osoup, and Lenore Pinder. Voting can be done between 9 a.m. and 8 p.m. at the Godfrey Dean Cultural Center at 49 Smith Street in Yorkton. Voters must live within the Yorkton at large subdivision, be 18 years of age, and Canadian in order to be eligible to vote. An investigation by the Saskatchewan Internet Child Exploitation Unit has ended with an operation and arrest in Melville. Back on August 6th, the ICE unit executed a search warrant at a home in Melville. Electronic devices were seized, and 22-year-old Cody Bassingthwaite has been arrested and charged with one count of possessing child abuse and exploitation material. He made his first court appearance in Melville Provincial Court back on Monday and was released subject to court-imposed conditions. He'll be back in court on October the 19th. The Yorkton Chamber presenting a life membership today for a long-standing businessman in our area. Evan Ortinsky, owner of the key auto dealerships in the Yorkton and surrounding area, was recognized. A former president as well of the Yorkton Chamber back in 1997, he also served as co-chair of the Parkland College Capital fundraising campaign that led to the construction of the Trades and Technology Center. Honorary life membership is something that is presented to those persons who have distinguished themselves beyond the normal call of service. While the city of Yorkton had its Terry Fox run at Royal Ford last weekend, local kids now fundraising for the cause with their own efforts. The official Terry Fox School Run Day is a nationwide event which will be held this year on Monday, September 28th. Be on the lookout for kids pounding the pavement looking for pledges. Contact any school office yourself to make a pledge to support the cause. Yorkton Raiders High School football team also accepting donations for the Terry Fox Foundation in lieu of a gate admission on their Friday night game at Kinsman Century Field. Looking now at other Rock sports, the Yorkton U18 AAA Kinsman Maulers start their regular season at home this weekend with a pair of games at the Westland Insurance Arena against Swift Current. The Maulers announcing free admission all year long for their home games. Melville Millionaires' next action will be on the road this Friday night in Melford against the Mustangs. They return home for a rematch on Saturday. Yorkton Terriers playing back-to-back nights in Kindersley against the Clippers this weekend, also on Friday and Saturday. High school football action, as mentioned, Yorkton Regional Raiders looking for a third straight win. They play at home on Friday night at 7 p.m. They'll be facing the undefeated Swift Current Colts. In nine-a-side football action, Sacred Heart Saints are home to Foam Lake on Thursday at 4 p.m. Melville on the road against Broadview at 7 p.m., that again on Friday. Blue Jays getting rained out in Baltimore last night, so they'll play a doubleheader today to close out the series. And in the NHL, tonight Toronto Maple Leafs taking on the Ottawa Senators as the team split their rosters to play an exhibition game in each of the cities. With your Rock 98.5 local news update, I'm Jordan Patswold.
3: I'm Steve O'Dell with Mission Network News. You may have heard rumors that North Korea's heavy surveillance and internment of Christians have destroyed the underground church. Floyd Borbell with Voice of the Martyrs Canada says those tactics stop traditional gatherings, but the church is far from dead. Individual Christians live out the faith carefully passed down to them through the Ten Commandments and stories of Jesus. Estimates say there could be north of 100,000 secret Christians. Pray for God to resource and protect hidden believers. And the On Eagle's Wings Leadership Center helps disciple Native young people for Christ. Native young people in North America face a mental health crisis, but Brad Hutchcraft with Hutchcraft Ministries says God has done incredible things through these students. Indigenous youth are reaching their peers with the life-changing power of the gospel. Hutchcraft asks for prayer that they will stand firm. Learn more in today's online story. Thanks for listening to Mission Network News, a service of One Way Ministries. I'm Steve O'Dell.
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7: Today on Tell Me Something Good, we're chatting with Twyla Newton, organizing a very exciting chore team competition, which will be out at Tailwinds Farm this, in a couple weeks' time, I should say. Twyla, good morning. How are you doing today?
8: Not too bad. Thank you.
7: Awesome. For those not familiar with what a chore team competition is all about, can you give us the basics?
8: For sure. Chore team competitions are gaining in popularity in Saskatchewan and area. It is where a teamster, a driver, takes his or her team of horses, so that's 2, hooks them up to a wagon and performs a series of skilled obstacles in an arena setting. So they will be doing things such as parallel parking, just like somebody would parallel park their car, and probably a few of them are better at it than what you see on the street nowadays, too.
7: I mean, it's wild, but how they pull this off, it is incredible, because you're dealing with not one, but 2 wheels, if you want to call a horse that, because they're moving sometimes separately. You got to get everyone on the same page, and you got the wheels to be worried about. Oh, it's incredible to watch.
8: Yep. These the competitors, we're expecting about 20 competitors, and they are a very skilled group of people.
7: Yep.
8: They really like to see the public. They appreciate when people come up and talk to them on their horses, and they have lots of things to say.
7: Absolutely. Is this all time based, or is it also based on the job that ultimately and how it's done?
8: They're given approximately 10 obstacles in an arena, and they will be scored on each and every obstacle by our judge. And the event will also be timed, but they use time just to break a tie and score for points. So we reward skill over time.
7: Awesome. This will be very exciting. Tailwinds Farm, which for folks, you head south of Yorkton on Highway 10. Then you turn west after just a couple minutes drive, west on Protts Memorial Road, and then you'll be turning south again on a grid. I'd imagine you'll have signs out there to help people along, right?
8: Correct. We're going to have quite a few signs out posted right on Highway 10 and then on the grid roads as well.
7: Excellent. What's also really fascinating about this is that really when it comes to the ages of the competitors, and I'm not talking about the horses, but this can really bring people from all ages really together, I'd imagine.
8: Yes. Yep. If you have been driving your team of horses and you've got a little bit of confidence and you feel like you can attempt this, we have competitors from juniors right straight through to the seniors.
7: Very nice. What's your connection to all of this? Do you have a family member? Did you yourself compete in short team competitions?
8: I compete in short team competitions and have been doing so for quite a few years now. I usually keep 4 teams on hand driving. I have daughters that ride mostly out here at the farm. Bit of an equestrian facility. We offer riding lessons, clinics, various equestrian events here throughout the year. But the teams, I really enjoy the teams.
7: Excellent. So this is happening Saturday, October 3rd. So not this Saturday, but next. If people do want to come out, I mean, are you still taking registrations for people that want to participate in that way? Or are you just at this point looking for people to come out and watch everything?
8: We're still taking registration for competitors. We have enough time in the day. We won't turn anybody away. Harvest is a very important part of this. If people have to be in the field, we understand, but we still will take last-minute entries, no problem.
7: Okay.
8: We are. It is open to the public, free of charge. We have lots of room. We have bleacher seating in an indoor arena. Looks like the temperature and the sunshine is going to be pretty decent, so we're excited about that. Free door prize. For every single person that comes out to watch, they get their name entered into a door prize, which is all things Yorkton, well over $500 in gift certificates and things to do in the city of Yorkton.
7: That's awesome.
8: For anybody that shows up.
7: Snacks as well, food items and that sort of thing, that'll be taken care of for folks as well if they want to bring some loose change.
8: For sure. We do have a concession on site. Hamburgers and hot dogs type of thing, and very reasonable price. They're not there to make money. I think it's $4 a hamburger and $1 for a drink.
7: Can't beat it. Tailwinds Farm once again hosting this chore team competition Saturday, October 3rd. Again, you head south on Highway 10 for just a couple of minutes outside of Yorkton, turn west at Protts Memorial Road, and then turning south again on one of the grid roads. Look for the signage. You can't miss it. Twyla, is there anything else you want to get out there today?
8: For our competitors, I'll add in just online here that we do have over $2,500 in cash and prizes that will be awarded out to our competitors. Thank you to our generous sponsors in the area. It's going to be a good event. We're hoping for a really good public turnout because it's very interesting to see. You're going to be able to get up close and personal with these draft horses and watch what they used to do for work.
7: Absolutely. Lots of fun with this chore team competition. Come one, come all. If you've never seen it before, you will certainly be entertained. Thanks so much, Twyla. Have yourself a great day.
8: Thank you very much.
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is Wednesday, September 23rd, and coming up, we'll have the River Worship with PDA, but first, it's now time to take a look outside with Rock Weather. Tonight, mainly cloudy, clearing overnight, low of 11 degrees, sunny, high of 25 tomorrow. Humidex going to feel like 28 degrees and a low of 11. Friday, sunny, high of 27, low of 15. Saturday, sunny, high of 23 degrees and a low of 6. Sunday, sunny, high of 17 and a low of plus 4. Currently in the Yorkton-Melville area, it is 16 degrees.

Tyler, Phil, Ratcliffe. I got Joy in the Ruck. 98.5 coming up. We'll have a reason to leave. You're good enough. And the CFL, it's week 17, and the Toronto Argonauts play Winnipeg Blue Bombers this week. Argos are making a late season charge, riding momentum from week 16 win over Edmonton Elks. Winnipeg's defense at home versus Toronto's rising pass rush, led by standout defensive playmakers like Adarius Pickett. Then it's Saskatchewan Roughriders traveling to BC to take on the Lions. The BC Lions hold a slight edge in the odds, looking to defend their turf against a resilient Saskatchewan squad. Both teams are neck and neck in the shifting West Division standings. What to watch, though? BC's high-octane aerial attack facing a hungry Saskatchewan secondary looking to bounce back in Vancouver.

0: On the night you're falling all to pieces, you can bring your lonely heart to Jesus. What if I told you that I believe it?
1: What if I told you for King and Country on The Rock 98.5. Good morning, Rutgers. 1225, 125 in Manitoba. You're listening to myself. My name is Brian Sudley, and it's now time for On This Day. On this day back in 1962, you remember that time, yep. ABC's first color TV series of The Jetsons, created by Hanna-Barbera, it premieres. On this day, 1957, That'll Be the Day, single by Buddy Holly and the Crickets, reaches number one in the U.S. On this day, 2007, legendary Winnipeg Blue Bomber slotback Milt Stegall etched his name deeper into the CFL lore. In a 39-9 blowout victory against the Argos, he caught a 92-yard touchdown pass from Kevin Glenn to officially break Alan Pitts' all-time CFL career receiving yards record of 14,891. Stegall finished his career with 15,153 yards, a mark that stood still until G. Roy Simon broke it in 2012. On this day, 2010, the American parent company of Blockbuster Video filed for Chapter 11 bankruptcy protection. This domino effect directly triggered the eventual receivership and closure of Blockbuster Canada locations by the summer of 2011. On this day, 2004, Premier Lauren Calvert, while he visited Yorkton to announce statewide initiatives, homecoming programs, and marketing campaigns with local students and residents just 100 days ahead of the official 2005 centennial start. And that was On This Day on The Rock 98.5.
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0: Mark your calendars for a pierogi supper held at the Holy Transfiguration Ukrainian Orthodox Church happening this Friday. 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
4: Hi everyone, I'm Martina Williamson, and I'm the winner of the first ever karaoke contest. I chose this song because its lyrics mean a lot to me. It's a story of hope and redemption, of someone coming out of addiction or disease or whatever it is that you're facing, and hopefully this song gives you hope in the same way it gave me hope and tells a story. So here it is. It's totally

0: Triumph of the Heart is the true story of Polish Catholic priest Father Maximilian Kolbe, who volunteered to join 9 men in an Auschwitz starvation bunker and fought to forge a brotherhood of hope in the darkest place on earth. 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You won't want to miss this. 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
6: Good afternoon, rockers. My name is Brian Sully, 1240, 140 in Manitoba. Coming up, we'll have Matthew West with Next Thing You Know. 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
7: Tell me when.

my head today of how heaven might look someday. 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And as I listen, it occurs to me, everybody's got their own 13. So what's your story about his glory? 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
1: Just a closer walk with thee. Granted, Jesus, this my plea. How often have you hummed or heard or sung that song? But a closer walk with Jesus takes effort, intentionality, and most of all, prayer. During a time of spiritual hunger, I realized that my prayerlessness was holding me back from a closer walk with Christ. I believed Jesus wanted to meet with me in a closet of prayer, as he refers to that quiet place where we meet him best. I knew he always shows up when one of his children runs to him. I knew that he waits for us to enjoy the gift of his presence. And I also knew that I was guilty often of never showing up to open that gift. If that's you, too, know that when we come to him in repentance, God meets us with love and forgiveness. In just such a season, I wrote the following words. I don't want the hard work that prayer takes, but I want to become what prayer makes. Lord, help me not to shirk from the work. Let me deposit in the closet my selfish heart, indifferent, lazy, bared to your gaze, and there draw near, knowing you hear even the prayer of cooled fervor that, alarmed at the distance, the lack of substance, admits its unwillingness, its stubborn silliness, its need of filling, and begs to be made once more willing. Your prayer closet is open, and someone is waiting. Will you run to him today? With simple words, I'm Kathleen Gibson.
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0: Good afternoon. Crystal Disty here with you again, just after 1 o'clock. Let's get our Wednesday afternoon together started with Torin Wells. But first, Kay Anthony and Cynthia Locke, already done. On the Rock, 98.5, making a difference.
1: Hi, this is Cynthia Locke, and you're listening to The Rock, 98.5. My song, Already Done, with Kay Anthony, was written in a season where I felt disappointed, rejected, confused, and like I had lost everything I thought God called me to do. But God showed me that even when doors close and things don't look the way we expected, He is still working and His promises are still true. If you're in a difficult season right now, we pray the song will encourage you today. Your story isn't over. The God who started the work in you is faithful to finish it. And because of the finished work of the cross, the final victory has already been secured. Here's Already Done.

Bells with Breathe on it. And now let's take a look at your word of life. Romans 5 verses 3 and 4. Not only so, but we also glory in our sufferings, because we know that suffering produces perseverance, perseverance character, and character hope. Romans 5 verses 3 and 4, today's word of life. Coming up, John Reddick. Right after Jake Fretz, Dave Siverns, and Pack Worship Collective, your song. 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

That's John Reddick with his song, Holding On, Praise God. And now for your rock weather update. Increasing cloud today in a high of 20. Clearing overnight and a low of 11. Thursday, sunny and 25. Friday, sunny and a high of 27. Saturday, sunny and 23. Sunday, sunny and a high of 17 degrees. That's your rock weather update. Coming up, we've got Natalie Grant, right after Boha Tribe, Taste and See. 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

0: Natalie Grant, what are you waiting for? Hey, I'm Crystal Disty here with you again this afternoon. And today, over on the Facebook page, we're asking, what's your favorite thing about autumn? And not surprisingly, one of the most popular answers over in the comments had to do with changing leaves, both the changing of color, and Brittany mentioning how she likes it when they get crunchy underfoot. And we are so blessed in most of Canada to be able to witness this amazing transition and transformation. And it's something that I've always found it really beautiful, and it is definitely one of my favorite parts of fall. And Teresa also mentioned how she especially loves watching the Virginia creeper change its leaves.
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0: Casting Crowns with their song Set Me Free. And today we are talking about some of the things we love most about fall. And of course, this time of year brings the War of the Pumpkin Spice. Jay is definitely in favor of it. So is Verena, although she says that the place she regularly gets it changed how they make it and it's not quite as tempting anymore. And I think I'm one of those rare people who doesn't feel very strongly either way about pumpkin spice. I don't mind it, but I'm not going to necessarily go out of my way for it. However, I do also love cider this time of year, especially a nice hot mulled cider.
1: Triumph of the Heart is the true story of Polish Catholic priest Father Maximilian Kolbe, who volunteered to join 9 men in an Auschwitz starvation bunker and fought to forge a brotherhood of hope in the darkest place on earth. 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You won't want to miss this. 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

Need to breathe with The Long Surrender. And here we are once again at the end of our first hour together, halfway through our week, which means coming up next hour, we've got Focus on the Family's Family Minute. But for now, here's Chris Tomlin, Unchanging, on The Rock 98.5, Making a Difference.

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3: 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Let's keep the music flowing with Joel Vaughn. Right after, Britt Nicole, you. 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

That's Joel Vaughn with his song, He Still Does. And now it's time for your word of life. Romans 5 verses 3 and 4. Not only so, but we also glory in our sufferings, because we know that suffering produces perseverance, perseverance character, and character hope. Romans 5 verses 3 and 4, today's word of life. Coming up right after this, Jason Gray and Sanctus Real. But first, Brian Dirksen, We're Not Alone on The Rock 98.5.

Jason Gray in Sanctus Real, Land of the Living. And now let's head over and take a look at your rock weather update. Increasing cloud today in a high of 20, clearing overnight and a low of 11. Thursday, sunny and 25. Friday, sunny and a high of 27. Saturday, sunny and 23. Sunday, sunny and a high of 17 degrees. That's your rock weather update. Coming up, Elevation Worship, right after Building 429, You Carried Me. 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

0: That's Elevation Worship. Alleluia. I'm Crystal Disty, and today over on the Facebook page, we're asking, what's your favorite thing about autumn? And of course, another upside of these cooler days and nights, although it is going to be quite warm over the next few, is finally saying goodbye to mosquitoes and the other biting flies. Although Scott and I were talking yesterday, and we both agree that we're not a huge fan of the bees this time of year. Yes, they're a little more dopey, but they seem to be everywhere looking for some place to go for the winter. Same with the house flies, but eventually that should slow down too.
1: You're not a perfect parent.
2: What?
1: And your child is not a perfect child.
3: This is Focus on the Family Minute with Pastor Juan Sanchez.
1: And your child does not need a perfect parent. Your child has a perfect Savior. And that's what your child needs. Mm. What your child needs is for you to be a faithful Christian. And that's what's important for us to understand.
2: That's a big statement.
1: Yeah, and so I think sometimes we overcomplicate what we're doing. What we're really doing is we're growing in Christ's likeness before our children.
2: Yeah.
1: And we're doing what God has called all of us to do as Christians. We're modeling Christ's likeness, Ephesians 4:11-16. We're speaking the truth in love to one another until we all grow in Christ's likeness. And then we just kind of helpfully correct one another.
3: You can hear more parenting insights from Juan Sanchez and his wife Janine at familyminute.org.
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0: The Royal Canadian Legion General Alexander Ross Branch here in Yorkton is on a mission. 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
4: Hi everyone, I'm Martina Williamson, and I'm the winner of the first ever karaoke contest. I chose this song because its lyrics mean a lot to me. It's a story of hope and redemption, of someone coming out of addiction or disease or whatever it is that you're facing, and hopefully this song gives you hope in the same way it gave me hope and tells a story. So here it is. It's torn.

Hi, I'm Chelsea Amber, and this is the story behind my song, Shame. The Bible calls David a man after God's own heart, not a perfect one. He made serious mistakes, but he confessed, and God never defined him by his worst moments. I know that kind of shame too, but God covered my failure with the blood of Jesus, and he called me something else, beloved daughter. 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That's the heart behind the song Shame. My prayer is that when you hear it, you're reminded shame doesn't get the last word. Grace does.

0: Danny Gokey with Jesus Over Everything. And today we are talking about some of the things that we enjoy most about fall. And back over in the comments, Verena mentioned the sunrise because it's no longer at 4 a.m. And another one of my favorite things about this time of year is the crisp mornings and evenings. And I especially love going for walks in this type of weather where it's nice and crisp and refreshing, but I don't have to worry about wiping out on any ice yet. And I have a new little bistro table out in my yard that I need to christen by having a nice morning coffee in sometime this week.
1: 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Tickets in advance only until September 24th. 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

That's Forrest Frank with his song, Okay. And coming up in just a few minutes, Jordan will have your local news and sports update. And a little later, we'll also hear from Kathleen Gibson with Simple Words. And don't forget, our rockin' online auction for this month is in full swing, but it will be wrapping up tomorrow at 4 o'clock. So make sure you head on over and take a look at the amazing items and get your bids in before it's too late. But first, here's Matthew West, History, on The Rock 98.5, Making a Difference.

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1: From The Rock Newsroom, I'm Jordan Passfold with your Rock 98.5 local news update. Today marks your last chance to vote in the Good Spirits School Division by-election for the Yorkton Subdivision at large. One school board trustee position is up for grabs. Candidates are Tim Shepard, Craig Sinkota, Isabel O'Soup, and Lenore Pinder. Voting can be done between 9 a.m. and 8 p.m. at the Godfrey Dean Cultural Center at 49 Smith Street in Yorkton. Voters must live within the Yorkton at large subdivision, be 18 years of age, and Canadian in order to be eligible to vote. An investigation by the Saskatchewan Internet Child Exploitation Unit has ended with an operation and arrest in Melville. Back on August 6th, the ICE unit executed a search warrant at a home in Melville. Electronic devices were seized, and 22-year-old Cody Bassingthwaite has been arrested and charged with one count of possessing child abuse and exploitation material. He made his first court appearance in Melville Provincial Court back on Monday and was released subject to court-imposed conditions. He'll be back in court on October the 19th. The Yorkton Chamber presenting a life membership today for a long-standing businessman in our area. Evan Ortinsky, owner of the key auto dealerships in the Yorkton and surrounding area, was recognized. A former president as well of the Yorkton Chamber back in 1997, he also served as co-chair of the Parkland College Capital fundraising campaign that led to the construction of the Trades and Technology Center. Honorary life membership is something that is presented to those persons who have distinguished themselves beyond the normal call of service. While the city of Yorkton had its Terry Fox run at Royal Ford last weekend, local kids now fundraising for the cause with their own efforts. The official Terry Fox School Run Day is a nationwide event which will be held this year on Monday, September 28th. Be on the lookout for kids pounding the pavement looking for pledges. Contact any school office yourself to make a pledge to support the cause. Yorkton Raiders High School football team also accepting donations for the Terry Fox Foundation in lieu of a gate admission on their Friday night game at Kinsman Century Field. Looking now at other Rock sports, the Yorkton U18 AAA Kinsman Maulers start their regular season at home this weekend with a pair of games at the Westland Insurance Arena against Swift Current. The Maulers announcing free admission all year long for their home games. Melville Millionaires' next action will be on the road this Friday night in Melford against the Mustangs. They return home for a rematch on Saturday. Yorkton Terriers playing back-to-back nights in Kindersley against the Clippers this weekend, also on Friday and Saturday. High school football action, as mentioned, Yorkton Regional Raiders looking for a third straight win. They play at home on Friday night at 7 p.m. They'll be facing the undefeated Swift Current Colts. In nine-a-side football action, Sacred Heart Saints are home to Foam Lake on Thursday at 4 p.m. Melville on the road against Broadview at 7 p.m. That again on Friday. Blue Jays getting rained out in Baltimore last night, so they'll play a doubleheader today to close out the series. And in the NHL, tonight Toronto Maple Leafs taking on the Ottawa Senators as the teams split their rosters to play an exhibition game in each of the cities. With your Rock 98.5 local news update, I'm Jordan Patswold.
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1: Just after 3 o'clock, I'm Crystal Disty. Let's get this hour started with We Are Vessel, right after Stephen Curtis Chapman, Cinderella, on The Rock, 98.5, making a difference.

We are Vessel, do it again. And now, let's head over and take a look at your word of life. Romans 5, verses 3 and 4. Not only so, but we also glory in our sufferings, because we know that suffering produces perseverance, perseverance character, and character hope. Romans 5, verses 3 and 4, today's word of life. Coming up, we've got Jeremy Camp, right after Greg Zabel, One by One. On the Rock, 98.5.

That's Jeremy Camp, Revival. And now it's time for your rock weather update. Clearing overnight and a low of 11. Thursday, sunny and 25. Friday, sunny and a high of 27. Saturday, sunny and 23. Sunday, sunny and a high of 17 degrees. That's your rock weather update. Coming up right after this, Cade Thompson. But first, Francesca Battistelli, I'm Letting Go. 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

0: Kate Thompson with his song, That's What the Cross is For. Hey, I'm Crystal Disty, and today over on the Facebook page, we're asking, what's your favorite thing about autumn? And Sherilyn mentioned the weather in general. And the one thing that I do really enjoy about the spring and fall is that there is a little bit of everything. You have nice crisp days. You have some like tomorrow going all the way up to 27, a little dew, a little frost, and closer to the end, even some little white stuff in the air that we're not ready to talk about yet.
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0: Come to the Yorkton Public Library and decorate your library 100th anniversary art, a family name panel, to be included in the 100th anniversary display to go over the circulation desk. They have all the items you need to create a personalized canvas panel to celebrate all the families that frequent the library. 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
2: I'm David Chan, your MLA for Yorkton. 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
3: Triumph of the Heart is the true story of Polish Catholic priest Father Maximilian Kolbe, who volunteered to join nine men in an Auschwitz starvation bunker and fought to forge a brotherhood of hope in the darkest place on earth. 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

0: That's Mercy Me with their song, Wake Up Sleeper. And today we are talking about some of the things we love most about this time of year. And back over in the comments, Kathy talked about enjoying seeing the farmers out in the fields during harvest. And along the same line, Verena said she also enjoys harvesting her own garden. And I may be a little biased because this is our first crop, but I think my husband has done an amazing job, and I don't think I've tasted better carrots than we're having right now. And we've had a few that actually come out looking a little interesting too.
1: Like most moms of growing boys, I was no perfect parent, and my boy was no perfect son. He left home and we both grew up, which is why at the end of one of his rare visits from two provinces over, I resonated with a strange desire to do something I'd never wanted to do before. Like the mothers of ancient Israel, I wanted to gather my best offering, a lamb or a dove, even a calf, and go to the temple of Almighty God and make a sacrifice. I had no more room in my heart to hold my praise, and it seemed right somehow to spill it out on a holy altar. But I'm a modern Christian woman. We don't sacrifice doves and sheep and such. So where does a mother go, and what does a mother do to thank the highest being in the universe for a gift of something she's prayed for, fasted for years? A prodigal mother and son reunited, a right relationship restored. And so that day I lit 6 candles, and together with my son drank Irish cream coffee and ate biscotti for our final breakfast before he left for the long drive home, prayed aloud for angels to accompany him, and in a room made holy with love and light, I lifted an offering of praise to our God of grace for his perfect parenting, his patience and protection for prodigals, and his promises to guide us all the way home. Do you love a prodigal? Never stop loving. Never stop praying. Your last chapter isn't written yet. With simple words, I'm Kathleen Gibson.
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Ryan Stevenson, This I Know. And coming up at the top of the hour, Jordan Patswald will have your local news and sports update. And a little later, we'll also have Moments That Motivate. And of course, we'll be sure to bring you more great Christian music, just like this one from Casting Crowns, Every Man, on The Rock 98.5, Making a Difference.

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1: From The Rock Newsroom, I'm Jordan Passwold with your Rock 98.5 local news update. Today marks your last chance to vote in the Good Spirits School Division by-election for the Yorkton Subdivision at large. One school board trustee position is up for grabs. Candidates are Tim Shepherd, Craig Sinkota, Isabel Osoup, and Lenore Pinder. Voting can be done between 9 a.m. and 8 p.m. at the Godfrey Dean Cultural Center at 49 Smith Street in Yorkton. Voters must live within the Yorkton at large subdivision, be 18 years of age, and Canadian in order to be eligible to vote. An investigation by the Saskatchewan Internet Child Exploitation Unit has ended with an operation and arrest in Melville. Back on August 6th, the ICE unit executed a search warrant at a home in Melville. Electronic devices were seized, and 22-year-old Cody Bassingthwaite has been arrested and charged with one count of possessing child abuse and exploitation material. He made his first court appearance in Melville Provincial Court back on Monday and was released subject to court-imposed conditions. He'll be back in court on October the 19th. The Yorkton Chamber presenting a life membership today for a long-standing businessman in our area. Evan Ortinsky, owner of the key auto dealerships in the Yorkton and surrounding area, was recognized. A former president as well of the Yorkton Chamber back in 1997, he also served as co-chair of the Parkland College Capital fundraising campaign that led to the construction of the Trades and Technology Center. Honorary life membership is something that is presented to those persons who have distinguished themselves beyond the normal call of service. While the city of Yorkton had its Terry Fox run at Royal Ford last weekend, local kids now fundraising for the cause with their own efforts. The official Terry Fox School Run Day is a nationwide event which will be held this year on Monday, September 28th. Be on the lookout for kids pounding the pavement looking for pledges. Contact any school office yourself to make a pledge to support the cause. Yorkton Raiders High School football team also accepting donations for the Terry Fox Foundation in lieu of a gated admission on their Friday night game at Kinsman Century Field. Looking now at other Rock sports, the Yorkton U18 AAA Kinsman Maulers start their regular season at home this weekend with a pair of games at the Westland Insurance Arena against Swift Current. The Maulers announcing free admission all year long for their home games. Melville Millionaires' next action will be on the road this Friday night in Melford against the Mustangs. They return home for a rematch on Saturday. Yorkton Terriers playing back-to-back nights in Kindersley against the Clippers this weekend, also on Friday and Saturday. High school football action, as mentioned, Yorkton Regional Raiders looking for a third straight win. They play at home on Friday night at 7 p.m. They'll be facing the undefeated Swift Current Colts. In nine-a-side football action, Sacred Heart Saints are home to Foam Lake on Thursday at 4 p.m. Melville on the road against Broadview at 7 p.m., that again on Friday. Blue Jays getting rained out in Baltimore last night, so they'll play a doubleheader today to close out the series. And in the NHL, tonight, Toronto Maple Leafs taking on the Ottawa Senators as the team split their rosters to play an exhibition game in each of the cities. With your Rock 98.5 local news update, I'm Jordan Patswold.
2: 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The induction of Evan Ortinsky as an honorary life member of the Yorkton Chamber will occur at a luncheon September 23rd at St. Mary's Ukrainian Cultural Center. Evan has been a tireless volunteer in the community and is passionate about economic development in Yorkton. The 27th Annual Chamber Business Dinner will be held October 7th. Evan Bray, radio talk show host and former Regina police chief, is the guest speaker. The dinner is designed for the business community, but the public is welcome to attend. It's a great evening for linking with fellow business people, enjoying a tasty meal, and hearing a speaker who is well connected to the people of Saskatchewan. For more information on the affinity programs or to reserve tickets for these events, contact the Chamber office. This is Juanita Pelagi for the Yorkton Chamber of Commerce.
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5: Just just after 4 o'clock. I'm Crystal Disty. Let's get back into the music with Gateway Worship featuring Matt Janney. But first, Mandiza, My Deliverer. 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

Gateway Worship featuring Matt Janney, Best Days. And now for your word of life. Romans 5 verses 3 and 4. Not only so, but we also glory in our sufferings, because we know that suffering produces perseverance, perseverance character, and character hope. Romans 5 verses 3 and 4, today's word of life. Coming up, Michael Manhertz featuring Kimberly Ade. Right after, for King and Country, What If I Told You? On The Rock, 98.5.

0: On the nights you're falling all to pieces, you can bring your lonely heart to Jesus. What if I told you that I believe it?
1: It's Afternoons with Crystal Disty. Just a regular mama begging her kids for just a little less drama. 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

Michael Manhertz featuring Kimberly Ade with their song Solid Rock Medley. And now, let's take a look at your rock weather update. Clearing overnight and a low of 11. Thursday, sunny and 25. Friday, sunny and a high of 27. Saturday, sunny and 23. Sunday, sunny and a high of 17 degrees. That's your rock weather update.

0: 10th Avenue North with Hold My Heart. I'm Crystal Disty, and today over on the Facebook page, we're asking, what's your favorite thing about autumn? And as I was looking around for some ideas, I came across some that I definitely agree with in regard to the night sky. As evenings start getting a little darker a little sooner, and the air gets cooler and therefore clearer, this is the perfect time for stargazing. Northern lights are just around the corner, and it's a great time for a nice evening campfire before bed. 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
3: I've played the Honey Festival in Parkersburg, West Virginia a few times. They serve honey candy and honey ice cream, and it's a sweet deal and much tastier than the Possum Festival. Well, one year they announced that beekeeper Steve Conlon was going to wear a live bee beard. I wasn't too sure what that was about, but a cloud of hornets couldn't keep me away. I watched as Steve climbed into a screened cage with a hive of bees. He explained that the process of wearing a bee beard is actually about the bees wanting to protect the queen. He then poured thousands of bees onto a piece of cardboard. They started crawling towards his face and slowly surrounding something that was on his chin. He then asked, "Are there any volunteers today?" Now, let me explain something. My right arm is not electrically connected to my brain. It is independently wired for volunteerism, so it shot skyward. Steve summoned me to the cage of horror. He said, at best, I could be stung 3 or 4 times. I asked, and if all goes bad? He never answered. He strapped a small box to my chin, and it contained the royal queen. Then he placed a piece of cardboard around my neck and poured out hundreds of bees. They started crawling towards my face to protect their queen. Steve sculpted a bee beard on my chin with a credit card. It was a thrilling experience, and I live to tell the tale. Think of this, though, friends. We have the King of Kings to run to, not to protect him, but for him to protect us. And that is the sweetest deal of all.
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0: Mark your calendars for a pierogi supper held at the Holy Transfiguration Ukrainian Orthodox Church on Friday. 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

0: Franklin McKay, I'll lift you up when you're down. And today we've been talking about some of the things we appreciate most about fall. And another one also is that there is just so much more activity from wildlife as they are prepping for the winter as well. And with that, of course, comes hunting season, which is an important time for many as we do our own preparations to get a little laid by for the winter. And in the next few weeks, those hares should be starting to change color and showing up a little bit more often.
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2: 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And who is the rock except our God?

That's Presence Music. Pick up that book. And coming up in just a few minutes, Jordan will have your 5 o'clock news and sports update, followed by Tell Me Something Good and your 5 o'clock flashback. 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
1: From The Rock Newsroom, I'm Jordan Passfold with your Rock 98.5 local news update. Today marks your last chance to vote in the Good Spirits School Division by-election for the Yorkton Subdivision at large. One school board trustee position is up for grabs. Candidates are Tim Shepard, Craig Sinkota, Isabel O'Soup, and Lenore Pinder. Voting can be done between 9 a.m. and 8 p.m. at the Godfrey Dean Cultural Center at 49 Smith Street in Yorkton. Voters must live within the Yorkton at large subdivision, be 18 years of age, and Canadian in order to be eligible to vote. An investigation by the Saskatchewan Internet Child Exploitation Unit has ended with an operation and arrest in Melville. Back on August 6th, the ICE unit executed a search warrant at a home in Melville. Electronic devices were seized, and 22-year-old Cody Bassingthwaite has been arrested and charged with one count of possessing child abuse and exploitation material. He made his first court appearance in Melville Provincial Court back on Monday and was released subject to court-imposed conditions. He'll be back in court on October the 19th. The Yorkton Chamber presenting a life membership today for a long-standing businessman in our area. Evan Ortinsky, owner of the key auto dealerships in the Yorkton and surrounding area, was recognized. A former president as well of the Yorkton Chamber back in 1997, he also served as co-chair of the Parkland College Capital fundraising campaign that led to the construction of the Trades and Technology Center. Honorary life membership is something that is presented to those persons who have distinguished themselves beyond the normal call of service. While the city of Yorkton had its Terry Fox run at Royal Ford last weekend, local kids now fundraising for the cause with their own efforts. The official Terry Fox School Run Day is a nationwide event which will be held this year on Monday, September 28th. Be on the lookout for kids pounding the pavement looking for pledges. Contact any school office yourself to make a pledge to support the cause. Yorkton Raiders High School football team also accepting donations for the Terry Fox Foundation in lieu of a gate admission on their Friday night game at Kinsman Century Field. Looking now at other Rock sports, the Yorkton U18 AAA Kinsman Maulers start their regular season at home this weekend with a pair of games at the Westland Insurance Arena against Swift Current. The Maulers announcing free admission all year long for their home games. Melville Millionaires' next action will be on the road this Friday night in Melford against the Mustangs. They return home for a rematch on Saturday. Yorkton Terriers playing back-to-back nights in Kindersley against the Clippers this weekend, also on Friday and Saturday. High school football action, as mentioned, Yorkton Regional Raiders looking for a third straight win. They play at home on Friday night at 7 p.m. They'll be facing the undefeated Swift Current Colts. In nine-a-side football action, Sacred Heart Saints are home to Foam Lake on Thursday at 4 p.m. Melville on the road against Broadview at 7 p.m., that again on Friday. Blue Jays getting rained out in Baltimore last night, so they'll play a doubleheader today to close out the series. And in the NHL, tonight, Toronto Maple Leafs taking on the Ottawa Senators as the teams split their rosters to play an exhibition game in each of the cities. With your Rock 98.5 local news update, I'm Jordan Patswold.
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1: Today on Tell Me Something Good, we're chatting with Twyla Newton, organizing a very exciting chore team competition, which will be out at Tailwinds Farm this, in a couple weeks' time, I should say. Twyla, good morning. How are you doing today?
4: Not too bad. Thank you.
1: Awesome. For those not familiar with what a chore team competition is all about, can you give us the basics?
4: For sure. Chore team competitions are gaining in popularity in Saskatchewan and area. It is where a teamster, a driver, takes his or her team of horses, so that's two, hooks them up to a wagon and performs a series of skilled obstacles in an arena setting. So they will be doing things such as parallel parking, just like somebody would parallel park their car and probably a few of them are better at it than what you see on the street nowadays, too.
5: I mean, it's wild, but how they pull this off, it is incredible, because you're dealing with not one, but two wheels, if you want to call a horse that, because they're moving sometimes separately. You got to get everyone on the same page, and you got the wheels to be worried about. Oh, it's incredible to watch.
4: Yep. The competitors, we're expecting about 20 competitors, and they are a very skilled group of people.
5: Yep.
4: They really like to see the public. They appreciate when people come up and talk to them on their horses, and they have lots of things to say.
5: Absolutely. Is this all time-based, or is it also based on the job that ultimately and how it's done?
4: They're given approximately 10 obstacles in an arena, and they will be scored on each and every obstacle by our judge. And the event will also be timed, but they use time just to break a tie and score for points. So we reward skill over time.
5: Awesome. This will be very exciting. Tailwinds Farm, which for folks, you head south of Yorkton on Highway 10, then you turn west after just a couple minutes drive, west on Protts Memorial Road, and then you'll be turning south again on a grid. I'd imagine you'll have signs out there to help people along, right?
4: Correct. We're going to have quite a few signs out posted right on Highway 10 and then on the grid roads as well.
5: Excellent. What's also really fascinating about this is that really when it comes to the ages of the competitors, and I'm not talking about the horses, but this can really bring people from all ages really together, I'd imagine.
4: Yes. Yep. If you have been driving your team of horses and you've got a little bit of confidence, then you feel like you can attempt this. We have competitors from juniors right straight through to the seniors.
5: Very nice. What's your connection to all of this? Do you have a family member? Did you yourself compete in short team competitions?
4: I compete in short team competitions and have been doing so for quite a few years now. I usually keep four teams on hand driving. I have daughters that ride mostly out here at the farm. Bit of an equestrian facility. We offer riding lessons, clinics, various equestrian events here throughout the year. But the teams, I really enjoy the teams.
5: Excellent. So this is happening Saturday, October 3rd. So not this Saturday, but next. People do want to come out. I mean, are you still taking registrations for people that want to participate in that way? Or are you just at this point looking for people to come out and watch everything?
4: We're still taking registration for competitors. We have enough time in the day. We won't turn anybody away. Harvest is a very important part of this. If people have to be in the field, we understand, but we still will take last minute entries, no problem.
5: Okay.
4: We are, it is open to the public free of charge. We have lots of room. We have bleacher seating in an indoor arena. Looks like the temperature and the sunshine is going to be pretty decent, so we're excited about that. Free door prize. For every single person that comes out to watch, they get their name entered into a door prize, which is all things Yorkton, well over $500 in gift certificates and things to do in the city of Yorkton.
5: That's awesome.
4: For anybody that shows up.
5: Snacks as well, food items and that sort of thing, that'll be taken care of for folks as well if they want to bring some loose change?
4: For sure. We do have a concession on site. Hamburgers and hot dogs type of thing, and very reasonable price. They're not there to make money. I think it's $4 a hamburger and $1 for a drink.
5: Can't beat it. Tailwinds Farm once again hosting this chore team competition Saturday, October 3rd. Again, you head south on Highway 10 for just a couple of minutes outside of Yorkton, turn west at Protts Memorial Road, and then turning south again on one of the grid roads. Look for the signage. You can't miss it. Twyla, is there anything else you want to get out there today?
4: For our competitors, I'll add in just online here that we do have over $2,500 in cash and prizes that will be awarded out to our competitors. Thank you to our generous sponsors in the area. It's going to be a good event. We're hoping for a really good public turnout because it's very interesting to see. You're going to be able to get up close and personal with these draft horses and watch what they used to do for work.
5: Absolutely. Lots of fun with this chore team competition. Come one, come all. If you've never seen it before, you will certainly be entertained. Thanks so much, Twyla. Have yourself a great day.
4: Thank you very much.
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2: It's time once again for your 5 o'clock flashback, and today we have Mark Schultz with his song, One Day. This was found on his 2012 album, All Things Possible. This was his 7th studio album, and of today's song, Schultz said he hoped it encourages people that no matter what struggles we face in life, one day we will see Jesus and we will be free from those struggles forever. It looks at how one day we will all be healed and whole, and that can give us hope in the here and now.

0: Mark Schultz with his song One Day from 2012.
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backyard worship with God Gets the Glory. And now, one last look at your word of life. Romans 5 verses 3 and 4. Not only so, but we also glory in our sufferings, because we know that suffering produces perseverance, perseverance character, and character hope. Romans 5 verses 3 and 4, today's word of life. Up next, Tim Timmons, The Way We Love, on The Rock 98.5.

0: That's Tim Timmons with his song, The Way We Love. And now, a final look at your rock weather update. Clearing overnight and a low of 11. Thursday, sunny and 25. Friday, sunny and a high of 27. Saturday, sunny and 23. Sunday, sunny and a high of 17 degrees. That's your rock weather update.
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0: You're invited to enjoy a fall supper held Sunday from 4:30 to 6:30 p.m. at the Ukrainian Catholic Hall in Kenora. 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
4: That's it for another shift. She's leaving work. 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At a food bank. 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

0: That's Katie Nicole and Big Daddy Wave. God is in this story. 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

Mercy Me with their song Hold Fast. And that's all the time I have with you today. Thank you so much for sharing your afternoon with me. I hope you stick around and enjoy some of our evening programming, starting off with Revive Our Hearts at 6 o'clock. I'll be back here with you again tomorrow at 1 o'clock. Until then, enjoy your evening and stay safe.

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4: 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For Wednesday, September 23rd, I'm Dana Gresh. What's the deepest longing in your heart today? Nancy wants to help you hold that desire faithfully, praying earnestly that God will meet it, while also being content if He doesn't. We're continuing in the series, A Breath of New Life.
6: Well, we come today back to the Shunammite woman in 2 Kings chapter 4. If you're just joining us, this is a woman who lived in the town of Shunem. We don't know her name, but she's called the Shunammite, the woman who lived in the town of Shunem. And we've seen that she is a wealthy woman who extends hospitality to the servant of the Lord, Elisha, who is the prophet of God. So let me just backtrack and read the paragraph we read in the last session, beginning in verse 8, and then we'll continue in this passage. One day, Elisha went on to Shunem, where a wealthy woman lived, who urged him to eat some food. So whenever he passed that way, he would turn in there to eat food. And she said to her husband, "Behold now, I know that this is a holy man of God who is continually passing our way. Let us make a small room on the roof with walls and put there for him a bed, a table, a chair, and a lamp so that whenever he comes to us, he can go in there." Now, when you think of a room on the roof, don't think of our peaked roofs. Think of a flat roof and just building a structure, adding on a room to the house, and that was the place where it could most easily be added on. So this woman and her husband open their home, they open their hearts, they show hospitality to the prophet Elisha. It reminds me of what the Apostle Paul says to Philemon in verse 7 of that epistle. He says, "I have derived much joy and comfort from your love, my brother, because the hearts of the saints have been refreshed through you." And I think that's what Elisha could have said about this Shunammite woman and her husband. "I've derived much joy, much comfort from your love, my brother and sister." This is a family relationship between believers here because the hearts of the saints have been refreshed through you. The ministry of hospitality is the ministry of refreshment. And as we were saying in this room before we started recording here today, keep in mind that to be hospitable doesn't require that you be some gourmet cook or that you be always baking or making everything from scratch, grinding your own wheat. If you do that, that's great, but don't feel that you have, you know, I know people who are like, they're growing their own coffee. They're so serious into this. Well, not really growing it, but grinding it.